0: When the game goes live, the conversation turns up. 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
1: All right, welcome on back. 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I'm Pat Boyle. 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All right. So again, in case you're wondering, Pat, where the hell you been? I've been listening and I haven't heard you. And I don't have social media. I don't have Twitter. I don't have Instagram, which by the way, you can follow me on both at PatBoyle44. I was in Spain for the last week and a half. Flew out the day after the Knicks won the NBA title, Sunday the 14th, and flew back yesterday, Tuesday the 23rd. I got a bunch of stories. I got some good stuff we'll get to. I'll pepper in throughout the show, coming back from breaks and whatnot. But I think the biggest thing that I wanted to bring to the table, or the first thing I wanted to talk about in regards to that trip, because it, you know, pertains to the World Cup. We just talked a little World Cup last segment, gave you some scoreboard updates, and I've been following it. I love soccer, played in high school. I was an all-state goalie. And the day I landed was the day that Spain played Cabo Verde, which I'm going to be honest. Like, I don't know if any of you ever heard of Sporkle. It's the website where they've got hundreds of trivia games. Me and my brother used to play Countries of the World, and just off of pure memory, we would try to see how many countries we can get. I think there's like 280. Game disputed nations to the

morning, Ann Arbor, Michigan. Happy Thursday, everybody. It is Thursday, June 25th, 2026. This is the Michigan Insider. 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We'll get to the countdown to the Michigan football season in just a little bit here on the show. Later on in the 7 o'clock hour, around 7:45, the recruiting roundup. In the 8 o'clock hour, we're going to have the top dog of the week with Humane Society of Huron Valley. And then we're going to follow that with a live edition of Steady Dropping Dimes with Daniel Horton and special guest Charles Ramsey. That's going to come up at, that should come up at around 8:15. More on that coming up in a little bit here on the Michigan Insider on the Big 1050, WTKA online at thebig1050.com. And then the 9 o'clock hour, the MGO Blog Roundtable here on the Michigan Insider on the Big 1050 WTKA. So a little behind the scenes, usually around this time of year. And in fact, we've gotten these the last few weeks, usually on Wednesday at some point in time. I'll get an email from Craig. Maybe Seth will send an email in there as well. But we'll get an email like, what do you guys want to talk about this week? What's the direction? You know, Craig will provide, you know, a few ideas of what he might want to talk about. Sports topics that he wants to talk about, not necessarily the, you know, his Russian literature, history, and whatever else he might be trying to talk about. But he says usually talking points, and we're like, yeah, well, this is an interesting time of year where we have a few things we can talk about, et cetera. So what? No, now we obviously have a lot to talk about with the MGO Blog Roundtable crew coming up in the 9 o'clock hour here on the Michigan Insider on the Big 1050 WTKA online at thebig1050.com. I was not expecting to be drawn back into the draft. The Pistons did that last night. They drew us back into the draft, although it was kind of brief, but they traded Beef Stew. The Pistons trade away Beef Stew, and he is now a member of the Memphis Grizzlies. The Memphis Grizzlies send the Pistons 3 second-round picks. So we talked about how in the trade on Tuesday night, they gave up 3 second-round picks, and they were looking to get some of that compensation back. So they did that last night. And they were able to pick up 3 second-round picks from the Memphis Grizzlies, including the 53rd pick, which turned into Ogunna Onyenso. I believe that's how you pronounce his name. 6'11 center out of Virginia. He is a legit shot blocker. Like, when we talk about the old, what John Thompson told me years ago, which is when you're entering the NBA, or for that matter, go from high school to college, you start with an elite skill and you build around that. Yeah. Onyenso has an elite skill. He led the country with a 17.4% block rate. He was starting to show that he might be able to step out and hit threes. So it's not something that he did a lot of last year, with a high clip, at a high percentage or even at a high rate, but it is something that he is working on. So he's trying to add that to his bag, but you start with the elite skill, and the elite skill is that he is a shot blocker. He can definitely add some depth in the front court. And so you're looking to bolster that front line, especially after you trade Beef Stew. And maybe part of the reason is just to get a little younger, but also get a little cheaper. And again, free up some draft, pick back up some draft capital, including getting into the second round of this draft, which the Pistons obviously did not originally have a second round draft pick. So was not expecting to be drawn back in. You know, paying attention to who was going in the draft in the second round yesterday, there were some interesting names that were very familiar. The first pick of the second round was Bruce Thornton from Ohio State, a little bit of an undersized guard. Isaiah Evans from Duke went 33rd. Malik Thomas from Arkansas, 34th. Those two guys in particular, those are guys that left money on the table by going into the draft and staying in the draft. The fact is that staying in the draft can cost you money. If you are an underclassman, and we've seen how different this era is, you'd make more money if you had left the draft. And if, instead of being a second round pick like Isaiah Evans or Malik Thomas, if you're a first round pick, obviously, but if you stay in school, get your NIL and then come back in the draft, do what Yaks did and improve your stock and move up from late maybe late first, but eventually it turns out to be early second round pick, and instead go back to school and make NIL money, pretty good NIL money, which is better money than they would make by getting a second round contract if they do in fact even make the NBA. And then you try again all over again next year and you make some more money. So there are a couple of underclassmen

0: in particular that really made probably regrettable decisions. Isaiah Evans is probably one of those, but not everybody wants to be in school. And so sometimes it's just time to move on. And we've experienced that here as well. Other familiar names in the draft from last night. Braden Smith from Purdue went 38. He was drafted to Indiana. That's where he's ending up anyway. Some other Big Ten names, Tyler Bilodeau from UCLA went to Brooklyn at 43. A lot of undersized bigs and undersized guards. That's kind of what the feel of the second round was, which is why it's nice for the Pistons. I mean, first of all, Vassar from North Carolina, who fell all the way to 52 to Atlanta. That's a guy that could have had late first, early second round potential, and he ended up picking 52nd. And then the Pistons have the 53rd pick, and they take Onyenso. So back-to-back legit bigs going in the at 52 and at 53. And Nick Martinelli to the Knicks at 55. He's Northwestern standout. And then the last Big Ten player taken, the 59th pick, speaking of undersized bigs, Trey Kaufman-Wren from Purdue gets taken for late on in the late on in the draft as well. So the in particular, though, it was the focus on the draft last night. Really, it was just more kind of keep an eye on any familiar names. And then, boom, the Pistons are back in the second round by trading Beef Stew away for three draft picks. And one of those being from yesterday. And they make a pick. And they made a pick that bolsters their rebolsters, I guess, to say their front line. He is right around 7 feet. He has a 7'4", 4.75-inch wingspan. Onyenso, again, 7.4% block rate at Virginia. He had a 15.1% shot block rate over the course of his four-year career, which is 2 years at Kentucky, a year at Kansas State, and a year at Virginia. He is he's from Nigeria, 4 years in college, and he is trying to add the 3-point shot. Last year, he shot at about 28%. But what shows that he has a chance for that to get better is that he is a 70-something percent free throw shooter. So he obviously has some touch. And so at 27.8, 28%, can he improve on that? And the likelihood is yes. Because he's a good free throw shooter to begin with. So a good touch generally means that he has a good chance to be able to improve upon that shooting percentage. And if he can get to like 35%, I mean, that would be a remarkable improvement. If he can get to 35%, then he could be quite the find in the draft. But there's also no guarantee that he even makes the roster. That's the fate of second round picks. So was not expecting to be talking about the Pistons following the draft from last night. Also was not expecting to be talking about Detroit Lions. We will get to that coming up after we get to the countdown to the Michigan football season.
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2: 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Touchdown, Wolverines.
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0: 72 days away. 72 days now until we get to the start of the Michigan football season on September the 5th. Michigan versus Western Michigan at 7:30 at Michigan Stadium. 72 days away until the start of the Michigan football season. And we have one former player, and there is a current member of the roster that wears the number 72, who we'll get to in a few minutes. But the number 72 that we will be discussing this morning is one of the all-time greats at the collegiate level, one of the all-time greats at the professional level, and one of the all-time greats in the broadcast booth, number 72 from Canton, Ohio, Dan Dierdorf. Played at Michigan from 1968 through 1970. He had arrived here, obviously, in 1967. He played here in 68 and 70. Originally played for Bump. We've heard the stories many times about one of the reasons he picked Michigan, because he had looked at Miami of Ohio, amongst other places, but he did not want to play for Bo down at Miami. He picks Michigan. Then, of course, after a couple of years here, he gets a new coach, and it's the coach from Miami of Ohio. He was an offensive tackle at Michigan, about 6'3", about 250 pounds. And, of course, Dan Dierdorf was a phenomenal color analyst on TV. And on radio, but he was spent three decades in the TV booth calling NFL games for ABC and CBS. He was a member of the Monday Night Football crew on ABC from 1987 through 1999. And I have to admit, as a 12-year-old kid watching Monday Night Football in 1987, didn't know Dan Dierdorf's history. I learned that a few years later and then obviously celebrate it now, and had a chance to meet him on a few occasions, including at a Hall of Fame event, college football. I think it was a pro or a college. Doesn't matter. It was an on-campus Hall of Football Fame event now a bunch of years ago. It was really cool to see him there and to talk to him there. Great stories from him. Met Energy Joyce for the first time there. Saw her again recently at a U of M Club of Greater Detroit golf outing. Anyway, Deardorff got his first taste of radio during his final years of his playing career with the St. Louis Cardinals. He was an afternoon talk show. He was on an afternoon talk show at KMOX in St. Louis, powerhouse radio station in St. Louis. That's the station that boomed all the way to Buffalo that made John Beilein a St. Louis Cardinals fan. After retiring as a player, Deardorff joined the broadcast booth as a color analyst on Cardinals and Missouri Tigers games in 1984. Before joining CBS in 1985, I was there for a couple seasons before he went to Monday Night Football and then back to CBS after Monday Night Football. And then, of course, he came here to Michigan to work in the booth with his buddy Jim Brandstetter. Regarded as one of the finest offensive tackles to ever play the game, Dan Deardorff was a consensus All-American for Michigan in 1970. He was All Big Ten in 69 and in 70. He helped lead Michigan to a 25-6 record during his 3 years as a starter. He was a member of Bo's 69 team that won the Big Ten championship, and he was enshrined into the College Football Hall of Fame in 2000. He went on to become a second-round draft pick by the St. Louis Cardinals in the 1971 NFL Draft, and he played his entire 13-year career with the Cardinals in St. Louis from 1971 through 1983. He anchored an offensive line that led the NFL in fewest sacks allowed three straight seasons. He was a 6-time Pro Bowl selection, and he was named NFL All-Pro 5 times. And, you know, that's pretty impressive to do in St. Louis when your teams are not very good in the grand scheme of things, and there's a lot of great players on the coast in the biggest media markets. And he had a phenomenal career in St. Louis. He was inducted into the Pro Football Hall of Fame in his hometown of Canton, Ohio in 1996. In 2008, he was a recipient of the Pro Football Hall of Fame's Roselle Award for his work in radio and TV. And he and Brandy worked together for many seasons in the Michigan booth. And their last season, of course, was 2021, the return of Michigan to the Big Ten Championship Circle. When they made their run for 3 straight Big Ten titles. Dan Deardorff, an unbelievable career on the field, an unbelievable career in the booth. And we had him come up in a lot of conversations on Thursday last week. Pretty much every offensive lineman that came on the air with us last week during the Mott takeover, raising money for the Charles Woodson Clinical Research Fund, every offensive lineman, Steve Frazier, Jeff Backus, we can go down the list. The next day on Friday, Steve Hutchinson, and they all talked about the text chain that Jim Harding started. And he has going with a huge group of the former Michigan offensive linemen, ranging from some of the current, you know, recent former guys all the way through the Hall of Fame guys like Dan Deardorff. And imagine getting text messages about offensive line play and comments about the O-line from Dan Deardorff or Jake Long, a former number one draft pick, and so many of the other great Michigan linemen that have been a part of the that great tradition here in Ann Arbor along the offensive line. So it was fun to hear Dan's name being brought about on Thursday and a little bit on Friday as well. That text chain sounds like a lot of fun. I'm sure somebody someday would love to have that thread just printed out and just to read some of the great stuff, insights from that great group of offensive linemen. We are 72 Dan Deardorff days away until the start of the Michigan football season. And the member of the roster that wears the number 72 is Peter Dunnini. Peter is a sophomore offensive lineman, 6'9", 270 pounds from Summit, New Jersey, from Del Barton High School. He joined the football program in the spring as a walk-on. He spent this past year as a freshman. He was competing as a thrower for the Michigan men's track and field team. He was obviously competing in field events. He was he did throws. He specialized in the shot put, and he was a specialist. So he was a 2-time national champion in high school in the shot put at the 2025 Nike Indoor Championships and the 2025 New Balance Outdoor Championships. This is another sneaker brand, have another place that they hold track events in high school. And so he was a 2-sport athlete in high school, and now going to be a 2-sport athlete in college, and he'll be obviously a valuable member of the Michigan scout team as a walk-on member of the offensive line. We are 72 Peter Dunnini days away until the start of the Michigan football season. 72 Peter Dunnini, 72 Dan Deardorff days away until the start of the Michigan football season. The countdown of the Michigan football season is brought to you by our friends at Lewis Jewelers, your watch store, proud partner of Michigan Athletics and the Big 1050 WTKA. Coming up next, we will get into the mess that the Lions are now in, maybe bigger mess the Lions are in when it comes to their secondary. We'll get to that on the other side of the break, but real quickly, the Tigers, second straight loss. And they trailed early, very early on in the game. Paul Goldschmidt in the to lead off the game, hit a home run. His second at bat, he hit a home run as well. He hit two home runs against Terrace School, but he's had a lot of success against Terrace School. But in particular, he is really good. I forgot what the number was, but his numbers against left-handed pitchers are unbelievable. In the sixth time, the Terrace School has allowed three home runs in a game. He did that yesterday by giving up the three home runs, the two to Goldschmidt and then one to Dominguez. And that ended up being the difference in the game, because the Dominguez home run was a two-run shot in the sixth. The Tigers had trailed 1-0 on that Goldschmidt home run in the top of the first. McKinstry hit a single to tie the game in the second, driving in Torque. Goldschmidt's second home run off of Scooble made a 2-1 New York in the third. Maldry hit a sac fly to tie the game in the fourth. That also scored Torque, so he scored two runs in the game for Detroit. And then in the sixth, that Dominguez home run was the difference in the game. 4-2 was the final score. The Tigers did have 8 hits. They left a bunch of guys on base. Man, they had 8 hits, though, on the day. Unable to plate enough of those guys, and they were they only ended up leaving a couple of the runners on base. Oh, no, that's the other side. Take that back. There we go. 9 left on base. So I said a lot of runners left on base, including even by guy. Wow. Just bad night overall at the plate. Not a surprise, because the Tigers have those. But they lined that up with not a great outing by Terrace Skubal, who also had an injury scare in the game. Was it after the third inning or the fourth inning? I'm forgetting at this point in time. We had a lot going on yesterday. But they paused the game. He got looked at. He walked down the tunnel after, I think it was after the third inning. He walked down the tunnel but came back out and pitched in the fourth inning, pitched the fifth and the sixth as well. He had 9 strikeouts. No walks, but 3 home runs, 3 really bad pitches amongst a couple of other bad pitches in the game, and the Tigers end up losing the game 4-2. So Detroit now has lost back-to-back games after they had their 4-game winning streak, and they will now welcome the Houston Astros to Comerica Park. Their 10-game series is going to conclude with a 4-game series, so 10-game homestand, wrapping up with 4 games against the Astros tonight at 6:40, tomorrow night at 6:40, Saturday at 1:10, Sunday at 1:40. Tonight is Troy Melton on the mound for Detroit, Tatsuya Imai on the mound for the Astros, and hopefully the Tigers can get back to their winning ways tonight. But that was the on the field last night. Obviously distracted by the fact that the draft was going on last night and a few other things as well. And so, rough night for the Tigers last night. Losing to the Yankees at Comerica Park. The Michigan Insider will continue on the other side of the break as we get into big Lions news. Definitely not expecting to be talking Lions on this weekend or on this week, but here we are. So actually, real quick, I don't know how I almost forgot this one, but Michigan hockey got great news yesterday. Landon DuPont, he is the presumptive right now. There's no guarantee, obviously, but he is the presumptive number one pick, the expected number one overall pick in next year's NHL draft. He is an elite defensive playmaker. He is expected to be the number one pick in the 2027 NHL draft. He was the most highly sought after prospect entering college hockey this year. He is from Calgary. He was dominated the Western Hockey League last year, and he played for the Everett Silvertips. He had 73 points in 63 games. He was phenomenal there, and he is going to be right on Michigan's top defensive spot. Their defensive pairing. He is elite. Landon DuPont. He committed to Michigan yesterday. Huge news for Brandon Dorado and the Wolverines. So great recruiting news. Hopefully we'll have a couple of minutes with Brian Cook during the conversation during the MGoBlog roundtable to get a little bit more on Landon DuPont, because Landon DuPont is coming to Michigan. Huge get. Huge, huge, huge get for Brandon Dorado and the Michigan Wolverines. Right now, he is expected to be the number one pick in next year's NHL draft. Big time get for Brandon Dorado. Now we'll take our break. We will get to the, on the other side of the break, we will get to the Lions news. This was not expected. Really, June, the end of June is when it's supposed to be quiet. This is when the NFL wants you to be quiet about your team. They give this little quiet moment for vacations, breaks, and whatever as you get ready for training camp next month, because we're a month away from training camp. And then, of course, camps will open, I guess, in late July, and then open to the public. Practices for the Lions begin in early August. But the Lions are in some trouble in their secondary, and that was added They were it was added to that yesterday with the big news coming out of Florida. So we'll get to that next here on the Michigan Insider on the Big 1050 WTKA online at the Big1050.com.
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0: 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We already knew going into the season that the Lions secondary had some issues. Right? Brian Branch, hurt. Kirby Joseph, hurt. And so the secondary banged up and, you know, going through the offseason, heading to next year. But now you have one more guy that very concerned about not having, and this is not for injury reason. This is for, allegedly doing something dumb. Terrion Arnold turned himself in yesterday to police down in Tampa, Florida. And he, police say he's being charged. He's got 8 charges against him. This is really serious stuff. It's not what I was expecting to read. So facing multiple felony charges, he was arrested yesterday in Tampa. He turned himself in connection with a robbery and kidnapping in early February. He faces 4 counts of kidnapping, 4 counts of armed robbery. Those counts carry a potential sentence of life in prison. He is scheduled to appear in Hillsborough County, Florida court this afternoon. The state's attorney down there in Hillsborough County is going to be filing a pretrial motion to keep Arnold in jail until trial. So they want to remand. They do not want him out. This is a paging Joe Simon situation. Police say this is all according to the police report. Police say this all started after Arnold and several others had property stolen from an Airbnb that they had rented in Largo, Florida in early February. Investigators say that Arnold believes some of the eventual items, victims of this were responsible, even though police later determined they were not involved in the theft. So this essentially is a case of vigilante justice, which vigilante justice is dumb for at least a couple of reasons, but it's illegal. What if you get the wrong person, like apparently they allegedly did here? And again, let's get back to it's illegal. So on February 3rd, police say that Terrion Arnold and another man, Bokai Hilton, who investigators say helped coordinate the alleged setup, directed Ariana Del Valle and Jasmine Randazzo to contact one of the victims and lure him to an apartment in Tampa. Around midnight on February the 4th, investigators say the victims arrived at the apartment. Once they entered a bedroom, police say that two men who had been hiding in a closet jumped out, grabbed the victims, held them at gunpoint, and attacked them. Investigators say the incident was streamed to Arnold and a couple others while they were traveling to the apartment. Police say there was a group chat involving the defendants and that Arnold and another gave directions through the chat while the attack was happening. They've got to have video evidence of this. Well, about an hour later, police say Arnold arrived at the apartment and that he directed them to go inside while the robbery was still going on. Investigators say property was stolen from the victims during the attack. Around 1:40 a.m. on February the 4th, police say the victims were escorted out of the apartment by armed suspects and forced into their vehicle before leaving the scene. Police say that the others that were involved in this were left in a vehicle driven by Terrion Arnold, and they left the area. Victims later reported the incident to Tampa police and identified the suspects. After search warrants were executed and the investigation continued, detectives arrested multiple people in the case over the many weeks. And so this has been going on again since February. Police say Arnold was the primary conspirator in the alleged robbery kidnapping plot, and he turned himself in last night. He is now facing, again, as I said, 4 counts of kidnapping and 4 counts of armed robbery. This is not the conversation that you were expecting to have. If you're going to have any Lions conversations at the end of June, this is not the Lions conversation you were expecting to have. We have had plenty of conversations about what are the Lions going to do in the secondary because of the injury issues with Brian Branch and Kirby Joseph. And how are they going to manage through that? Now, they've got other guys in the secondary that you can go to, but you're expecting Terrion Arnold to take another step and be an important guy on your secondary this year, and he may not be a member of your secondary ever again. I mean, if this police report is true and they have the evidence that it sounds like they have, he's in some serious trouble. Well, he's in serious trouble as it is. He needs a really good lawyer. I'm assuming he has one down in Florida. If they have imaging and other stuff from that text and that live stream video, then, there's some, those are some serious charges, and he's in some serious trouble. And This should not be a football conversation, and that obviously most of this conversation is not. It's about someone that potentially threw his life away. Instead of letting police handle, if you were robbed, letting police handle it, letting insurance handle it. I know it sucks. I get it. It sucks. But you've got to let police handle it. You've got to let your insurance company handle it. You've got to let take its course that way, especially if you have, I mean, not even especially, in all cases, but then I'll say, especially if you have a lot on the line. And in this case, Terrion Arnold had a lot on his line. His entirety of his career was on the line. You make one false move in, you know, criminally as a professional athlete, and you're likely done. And to be arrested or to have to turn yourself in, facing eight felony counts, kidnapping and armed robbery, vigilante justice is extremely dumb. I guess I should mention that it's really dangerous too, because when you're trying to execute vigilante justice, you could always have people fight back. So it's extremely illegal. It's extremely dumb. And I guess the extremely dumb just kind of overarching on all this. You can get the wrong person. And that's what it sounds like, is they got the wrong people. And if you get the wrong people, then you're doubling down on the criminal acts. I mean, you've already committed a criminal act, but I guess in theory, if you are actually get the people that were responsible, at least you could be bringing those people to justice in theory. But you make it a lot harder to bring the actual criminals to justice too, if you're going through vigilante justice to get them there. This is a major story, because now what do the Lions do? DJ Reed, Rock Ya-Sin, Keith Abney, Nick Whiteside, Khalil Dorsey. These are not names. Deshaun Rucker. They've got some slot guys. Are you going to move some guys around? Do you have enough safeties because of the injuries to Brian Branch and Kirby Joseph? This is a really serious situation, obviously, away. Now, Arnold's representative says there's no credible evidence linking Mr. Arnold to these allegations. Instead, the government appears to be relying on testimony from multiple convicted felons who have admitted their own involvement and may have substantial incentives to shift blame in an effort to lessen their sentences. Mr. Arnold looks forward to his day in court and is confident that the judicial process will lead to his ultimate vindication. I mean, a good lawyer is going to say that, and I assume he has a good lawyer. But again, according to police, he's in the chat, he's in the video, and he's receiving the video, and he was one of the drivers from the incident. It's very damning. I would hope it's not true, but it's very damming. And it's serious stuff. And serious stuff that obviously, much more serious than just the football implications. This will have an implication on the rest of his life. If he is guilty, he is going to probably go to jail for the rest of his life. If he is innocent, this is a conversation we've had with Joe Simon. If he is truly innocent and his lawyer does a good job and takes care of it and they can prove his innocence, then this is that other side of that conversation of, yeah, sometimes they do arrest the wrong people and those people need good representation. But the police report and the other information coming out from yesterday, I know what the statements are from Terrion Arnold's lawyer, but the statements coming out are very damning. They're very damning. And I am a lot more concerned about him as a person, and to be allegedly involved in something so ridiculously dumb, and to put your entire, to reportedly, allegedly report, to put your entire career and life on the line for something like this, when there are other avenues to get, I don't know if revenge is the right word, but to get results as far as getting back at criminals. This is what is reported to have happened is really bad and really dumb. And it will cost him his life and his career first and his life. If this is not what happened, and if the lawyers said happened, then he is stuck in the middle of a really, really, really bad situation. He's in a tough spot right now. The evidence, at least in the report, and I know police reports are they're not full, and we've learned that a lot, and Joe can come in and explain that even more, that police reports a lot of times are lacking a lot of information, but this is very damning stuff. Very damning stuff. And they've been investigating this since February. This is not like arrested him a couple days later based on some, you know, what they were told. They've been investigating this for over 4 months. And this is where they got to having him turn himself in. So we'll see what the next steps are. But Terron Arnold's in a heap of trouble. And on the trivial side of this, the Lions secondary potentially is now without 3/5. If you want to count the nickels, one of the starters, they'd be the potentially the secondary is out, could be without 3/5 of their starters heading into the season. Or 3/4 of their starters, if you're not counting nickel as a starting defensive back position. This story is a, needless to say, a very serious story. We'll be following along. We'll continue to discuss it this morning. We've got that. We will get back to the Pistons getting back into the draft yesterday. There's some news from around college football that is important to discuss as well. And then a few other stories to get to. So we've still got a lot to get to as we roll along here on the Michigan Insider on the Big 1050 WTKA online at thebig1050.com.
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0: 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There's a couple of news and notes from around college football from yesterday that are interesting. One, Brian Kelly is going to be on CBS this season. He's expected to be part of a three-man booth calling Mountain West games, so I guess I will not be... Well, I wasn't watching Mountain West games anyway. Who am I kidding? But I'm definitely not watching Mountain West games anymore. Another part of the country where Brian Kelly can act like he's from there, and maybe he's got a new accent that he can bring to each game, depending upon where they are broadcasting. He, I believe, is a part of the replacement on those games for Charles Davis, who is moving up to the main broadcast on CBS because Gary Danielson retired last season. Brad Nessler has a new color analyst, and that is Charles Davis. So when you're watching the Big Ten games at 3:30 on CBS, we'll see if Brad Nessler gets any better. He did not have a great season last season. He seems to be slipping a little bit as his career is moving forward, moving towards the end of his career, I would feel, anyway. But Gary Danielson had been terrible. I mean, we talked a lot about that broadcast crew here on the show, hoping that any 3:30 CBS game that Michigan was playing in was hopefully a home game so that I wasn't subjected and we weren't subjected to listening to Gary Danielson call games. Charles Davis is better. We'll see how he does doing as the main Big Ten guy, color analyst on CBS, working with Nessler. We'll see how he is. But Charles Davis is pretty good. He does a pretty good job calling a game. I feel like he's going to do a pretty good job calling those Big Ten games. So that was just an interesting note. But I think maybe of more significance and more interest here locally is that yesterday the Big Ten announced the names of all the players that are going to be at Big Ten Football Media Days in Chicago coming up in July. Big Ten Football Media Days are a Tuesday, Wednesday, Thursday, and they always do a really good job of splitting up who is going to be on which day. So on day one, you have Illinois, Iowa, Penn State, Rutgers, USC, and Wisconsin. So you get some buzz with USC and with Penn State. On day two, you get Michigan State, Minnesota, Ohio State, Oregon, Purdue, UCLA. So you get some buzz with Ohio State and Oregon. And then on day three, you have Indiana, Maryland, Michigan, Nebraska, Northwestern, Washington, and Michigan, of course. Indiana now is a program that gives you a buzz, and maybe Nebraska a little bit. I don't know, but it seems like each day you've got elite-level programs, whether it's because they're blue bloods or because and they have interesting storylines or because they are the reigning national champions and they have inserted themselves into the conversation of college football elite. That, of course, is where Indiana is. But Michigan is on the last day, along with Indiana, on Thursday, July 30th. Indiana, Maryland, Michigan, Nebraska, Northwestern, and Washington. Those are the programs that are speaking on that day. Michigan will be represented by its three players, and those three players are Trey Pierce, so senior defensive tackle Trey Pierce, who we've already discussed in the countdown, and a major part of that defensive front, of course, for the Maize and Blue. And then you have, going along with them, you have junior running back Jordan Marshall and sophomore quarterback Bryce Underwood. And am I surprised to see a sophomore quarterback at Big Ten Football Media Days? Not in 2026, but just even a few years ago. That very unusual. The Big Ten had announced 54 players that are going to be at Media Days. 12 of the 18 schools are bringing quarterbacks. And some of those, like Malik Washington at Maryland or Bryce Underwood at Michigan, are true sophomores. Or Julian Sands, what, a redshirt sophomore at Ohio State. You have these younger quarterbacks that have not been generally guys that would have been invited to Media Day. Sometimes you coddle guys and protect them and don't bring them to Media Day because you don't want them answering questions, like Damon Williams, from the quarterback from Washington, because he had recommitted through, as a player with NIL, et cetera. And then it looked like he was trying to get out of it. And then he's back. And so he's going to have to answer a lot of those questions and then do it again back in Seattle as well. He's going to have to answer a lot of questions about being there and being a part of that program. But a lot of underclassmen, it's not just about having a lot of quarterbacks there, which a lot of quarterbacks are there. And usually you end up with a decent amount of quarterbacks, but usually you don't end up with underclassmen or a lot of underclassmen at Big Ten Football Media Days, but that has changed because it used to be about, you were trying to protect your athletes. You were trying to, a lot of times it probably felt that doing some of those media things was a chore and it was something that they didn't really want to do. But now it's something that, you want to get in front of a camera as early as you can in your career just to have the experience of talking on camera and in front of on podiums and in front of a lot of people. So these are good experiences to have as it is. But also now exposure is more important then it overrides the side of, oh man, this is such a chore. I don't want to do that. You know, sure, there's a trip to Chicago or wherever they might be this year in Chicago. And sure, that trip is involved, but it's not like it's a real fun trip as far as seeing the city. You're not doing that. You're flying in, although it is cool to fly on a private plane. You're flying in, you're going to the event, you're spending your day with the media, doing all those kind of things, taking your picture and whatever it might be. And then in addition to that, you are going to have your media availabilities and go through all of that. And then you're going to go home. It's not a lot of time, spent in the city, that destination city. But it felt like in the past where you would bring your captains, you would bring your upperclassmen. Now, I'm not saying that these guys won't end up being captains, especially Trey Pierce, who is the upperclassman that is going. But you look across the board of all these programs, and you see all these programs that are bringing underclassmen. It is unique. It is different. And it is something that is, these athletes now want the exposure. They're trying to make more NIL. So the more media availabilities they have, then, and maybe they even build it into their NIL that they're going to do a certain amount of media avails to represent their program. And you can generate more revenue for yourself that way. Big Ten Football Media Days is coming up at the end of July, Tuesday, July 28th, Wednesday, July 29th, Thursday, July 30th from Chicago. And, curious, as we go through and we get closer, what the storylines are going to be. I'm looking at, on the first day, Penn State, new head coach Matt Campbell. Lincoln Riley is in what kind of feels like a must-win season for USC at this stage. And we'll see if if that's going to be the case. Will he, will this be the breakthrough that he's been looking for at USC? Also, I find it interesting that USC is bringing with him Alex Van Summeren, defensive tackle, who, of course, started his career and played most of his career at Michigan State. They're also bringing their quarterback with him. But on the first day, as I said, two storylines in particular that are interesting. I find Illinois is an interesting story just to be new quarterback and Caden Hauser, but I find the storyline to be, can Brett Bielema maintain this 8-9-10 win stretch that he's been on at Illinois? That, I guess, is interesting. And Brett Bielema has become one of the more outspoken coaches in the Big Ten, as he is one of the now longer tenured coaches in the Big Ten. So maybe he'll get asked some of those bigger picture questions and provide some interesting answers to open up Big Ten Football Media Days that day. I don't expect much out of Kirk Ferentz. I find him to be really dry as a coach and as a speaker. But the third coach on that day, after Kirk Ferentz, you're going to go to his former rival coach because it's going to be Matt Campbell. The former Iowa State coach, Penn State, is going to be on that day. I guess we don't know the order yet, but he's going to be on that day, on the same day as Kirk Ferentz. And Matt Campbell obviously has an interesting and important story to tell if you're a Penn State fan, trying to tell the story of the new era of Penn State football. So, and then most of these programs, I don't find Rutgers to be all that interesting. But I do find Wisconsin to be intriguing just because they've doubled down now on Luke Fickle, and it has been a disaster of a tenure so far for him, at Michigan State. So there is that too. And that's the first day of Big Ten Media Days. And the second day, you have new Michigan State coach Pat Fitzgerald that's going to be there. PJ Fleck, who we talked about here on the show yesterday, amazingly, he's in his 10th season as the Minnesota head coach. You have Purdue with Barry Odom and their a new coach at UCLA, Bob Chesney, all on day two, along with two of the favorites in the league, Ohio State and Oregon. So those two programs, and they're both bringing their quarterbacks. Julian Sand will be there. Dante Moore will be there. Jeremiah Smith, of course, for Ohio State is going to be there, but those two programs are going to be there. And those two headlining programs are the most intriguing part of day two. I'm sure that you could create some intriguing storylines out of a new coach at Michigan State and a new coach at UCLA. And of course, the one at UCLA that's trying to replicate what happened at Indiana, and the new coach at Michigan State who's trying to replicate his successes and his patterns that he had at Northwestern. Interesting to see how difficult it will be for both of those coaches to get that accomplished at their new jobs. And then on the last day, I guess Maryland is Locksley on a hot seat. He should be. It's a really important season with Malik Washington in his second season. Actually, similarly, at the quarterback position, not the rest of the conversation, but at the quarterback position, similarly to what we're going to talk about here, in Ann Arbor, But Maryland, they're not that they're interesting. Nebraska, I guess, because Nebraska still has a lot of interest from their fans. But that program is stuck in neutral. Northwestern, no one finds that program to be all that interesting. Washington, Jed Fish, and Damon Williams, that's an interesting conversation in itself. On day three, the conversations are going to be around Indiana and the rebuilding of the national champion. And, of course, Michigan under new head coach Kyle Whittingham. They're going to be speaking at Big Ten Football Media Days on the third and final day, Thursday, July 30th. And Michigan player-wise will be represented, as I said, by Trey Pierce, Jordan Marshall, and Bryce Underwood. A lot of quarterbacks, a lot of underclassmen will be at Big Ten Football Media Days this year. It seems like we've made that change. That transition has happened, and we probably will not be going back. The Michigan Insider continues on the other side of the break here on the Big Ten 50 WTKA online at thebig1050.com.
1: The Cook & White Heating and Cooling Newsroom, I'm Renee Vitale. President Trump has delayed the signing of a major bipartisan housing bill, insisting that he won't move forward until Congress first passes the SAVE Act, a Republican-backed election bill focused on voter ID requirements for federal elections. The White House says Trump still supports the housing package, but he's using the delay to pressure lawmakers as negotiations stall in the Senate. Democrats accuse the president of holding affordable housing reforms hostage, while GOP leaders argue the SAVE Act is essential for election security. The Nurses Union at the University of Michigan is planning to rally this evening at the Board of Regents meeting after nearly 3 months without a new agreement. The University of Michigan Professional Nurse Council says key sticking points include staffing levels and attendance policies, while also raising concerns about what they describe as punitive workplace practices during negotiations. Union leaders say that the goal is to win support from university regents before bargaining resumes June 29th. Michigan medicine officials say they remain committed to good faith negotiations aimed at reaching a deal that supports nurses and patient care. And Michigan's voters will be able to pick up their absentee ballots today in advance of the state's August 4th primary. Absentee drop boxes are also now accessible. Demand is expected to be high as more absentee voters are usually cast in primaries. In the August 2024 primary election, about 65% of the votes cast in Wayne County alone were by absentee ballots. That's the latest from the Cook & White newsroom. 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
0: I'm Ira Weintraub with the Santa Arbor Sports Update. Big Ten Conference yesterday announced the list of players who will be participating in Big Ten Media Days July 28th through 30th in Chicago. New Michigan football coach Kyle Whittingham, along with three players, senior defensive tackle Trey Pierce, junior running back Jordan Marshall, and sophomore quarterback Bryce Underwood, will represent the Maize and Blue in Chicago on July 30th. Yesterday in the World Cup, Switzerland beat Canada 2-1 in Group B in Vancouver. Bosnia-Herzegovina beat Qatar 3-1 in Group B in Seattle. 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Brazil beat Scotland 3-0 in Group C in Miami. Mexico beat Czechia 3-0 in Group A in Mexico City. South Africa beat South Korea 1-0 in Group A in Guadalupe, Mexico. 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Paraguay plays Australia in Group D in Santa Clara, California, also at 10 p.m. Eastern Time. 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
3: Well, this is bad. Detroit Lions cornerback Terrion Arnold has been arrested and charged with 4 counts of kidnapping and 4 counts of robbery with a firearm. Authorities in Florida alleged that in February, Arnold orchestrated a retaliation attack after a separate burglary at his rental property. Investigators say Arnold directed co-defendants to lure 3 men to an apartment where they were held at gunpoint and assaulted. I'm Drake Toll.
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13: 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In fact, they

So obviously talking about the NFL draft, the NBA draft, excuse me, from last night, round two, the Pistons get back into the draft by making a trade. They trade Beef Stew away. 3 second round picks coming back, including the 53rd pick in last night's draft, or in this week's draft, because last night was, of course, round two of that draft. But we saw the Pistons then take a big shot blocking type kind of player. And so there was that happened last night as they made the trade. The 53rd pick was 6'11" Virginia center Ugonna Onyenzo. He originally from Nigeria, played a couple seasons at Kentucky, a season at Kansas State. He is an elite shot blocker, will bring defense and physicality to the Pistons. Since, of course, the Pistons are all about defense and physicality. We talked about that this morning. We'll continue to talk about that here on the show. We also spent some time in the last hour talking about Terrion Arnold. He has turned himself in. He has been arrested, 8 felony counts. And he faces some very serious charges. And obviously, on the trivial side of it, the Lions have some serious secondary questions that are more serious secondary questions than they already had. And they already had some of those. So there's that yesterday as well. But we do want to mention there's a couple other news and notes from around college football and college sports from yesterday. First one actually has no impact on Michigan whatsoever, but it should. In a proposal to the new calendar yesterday, it has been allowed that the proposals to allow FCS programs to have joint practices with another 4-year institution during the spring academic term, meaning during your spring practice sessions, you could, if you're an FCS program, so Division I AA, Division II or Division III, you could have a practice, some sort of a scrimmage against somebody else. So you're not just playing yourself for those that entirety of that period. But it's only for the FCS Division II and Division III. It has nothing to do with Division I-A, which is really stupid. That was one of the proposals. Also, a proposed is the changing of the transfer portal for football from 15 days to 10 days, still to start on January 1st, 2027. But instead of being 15 days, it would be down to 10 days. The fact is, I think the high, really high percentage of the athletes, 60-something percent of the athletes that go into the portal for football go on day one, and a much higher percentage than that are in it by the 10-day window. 15 days probably is a little too long. But those two things are not the most significant proposal that came from yesterday. The most significant proposal from yesterday, the one that impacts that would impact Michigan the most, is a complete and total modification of off-season changes. So the portal is obviously significant to have a 5-day shorter window for the transfer portal. That is significant. But the biggest change, the biggest significant change that has been proposed is the would dramatically change spring and summer football at the collegiate level. It would look a lot more like the NFL. Not like the NFL, but a lot closer to that than it currently does. So instead of having one spring practice session and then getting into fall camp and rolling through, you would actually have two different windows to have practices in the out-of-season window. So you'd have two out-of-season practice sessions for 21 total practices. So you'd be increasing your out-of-practice sessions or out-of-season practice sessions from 15, which you can currently have in the spring, to 21 that you'd be able to have over two different sessions. It would decrease fall camp by the same amount of a similar, 4, 5, 6 practices would be cut from fall camp. I think it's actually a fewer. It'd be now 4 would be cut from 25 to 21. So you'd have 6 more practices, but over a much bigger period of time in the spring or summer. You'd have 4 fewer practices in the fall that would have to happen over a 27-day span that would be leading up to the opening game of your season. But really the big change, yeah, that would be a little bit of a change to having a slightly shorter fall camp. The bigger change is that you can have 2 different practice sessions, say one in the spring, one in the summer. Neither of them can be longer than 5 weeks. You have to have a mandatory break in the middle of it. But these would be an opportunity for mandatory team activities in the spring and the summer to have real football practice. So say you do, you'd have 21 total practices. So say you do, 11 of them in March, where you do have 10 practices and maybe the 11th is a spring game. So you have some sort of a public event for your fans. And that would leave you 10 practices for, say, July and or late June or something like that. So you would come together in June for a couple of weeks and you'd be able to have, because May is the time for internships and other stuff, but you come back in June. And yeah, there's an 8-week summer conditioning program that I'm sure they are taking part of, but you would also have an opportunity to

0: actually get them on the field. This would just dramatically change the way college football feels and looks in the offseason. I think they also voted to move week zero officially up to becoming week one. So you could start starting in 2027. Games can be scheduled a week earlier than they currently are. We'll see how many games get moved around and shuffled to fill that week for TV inventory and teams that want to spread their schedule out a little bit more. But to me, the biggest one is that there would be so shorter transfer portal window. That would be a big thing. But the proposal for two out of season practice sessions is the one that is the biggest dramatic change, because this would change the clock for coaches. Because now when the season ends at the, you know, in whenever your season ends after your bowl game or after your playoff run, whenever that might be, you have a little bit of a brief downtime and then you get the guys into the working out. And that workout session always built up to your 15 practices over 3 weeks or 4 weeks, whatever it is, and it may include spring break, but you have your 15 practice sessions. You would end up doing actually over five, usually it's over 5 weeks, doing three a week for 5 weeks is usually how it would work out. But instead of doing that three practices per week over 5 weeks, you can have two practice sessions that are no longer than 5 weeks each, or individually, I should say. And then you have 21 practices to split up amongst those two sessions. It gives coaches more. It's not necessarily, it's only five more practices. It's not a, I mean, it's significant, but you are also losing, six more practices going from 15 to 21. So it's, but you're losing four in the fall. So you're asking coaches to revamp their fall practice schedule a little bit, because they have to change how they implement things and how they get things going. But you're giving coaches more time with players in the summer. And I think this is something that coaches have been asking for a long time, is more actual football access to the players in the spring and summertime. Because you have too much of a time period where the only coach that really has any kind of real interaction with your players, the strength and conditioning coaches. Yeah, I'm sure there's film study and the players can come in voluntarily and they can ask football questions, and there's a certain limit to, there's a certain amount that you can do that too. But you can get a lot more work done and a lot more in if you're given a larger window of, and a second window to practice. And you can reinforce things. So you get a bunch of work done. You tell them things that they have to work on. They go work on their own. Maybe they go to their private trainers, et cetera. You come back together. You work together again as a team. You work on some more things, and you then can send the guys away for another month and a half in the summertime. And they're going to work together. They're going to go do their private workouts. They're going to do some of their own 7-on-7s, whatever. They're going to have different things that they're going to work on their own. But by allowing the coaches more time and more windows of time, so you don't just see them in March, April, and then July or August. You see them in March, April. You see them in June. Then you see them in August. And then obviously over the course of the season, that allows the coaches to have more hands-on time and more integrated time with their players over the course of the offseason. I think this is good for everybody involved. I'm surprised why this took so long to get to it. But especially now that the players are getting rev shares, so these are, you could consider them a little bit of when it comes to working. So maybe you don't have to go out and get a work for a month or two in the summertime, but you can do this instead. See if this passes. I assume it passes, that everything's going to move forward. The one that did pass already is the 5-for-5 rule. And there's already been challenges to it because the players that just expired their eligibility, they want their fifth year. And the NCAA came out with a statement where they said, student athletes who will exhaust their eligibility this year have received the full period of eligibility permitted by NCAA bylaws and the life-changing benefits college sports provides. Giving those student athletes another season with destabilized rosters just ahead of the coming season by disrupting settled expectations of countless student athletes regarding their expected roster spots and playing time next year, including incoming freshmen who are eager to participate in the life-changing experiences of college athletics. The Division I cabinet, which includes representatives from all autonomy conferences, was unanimous in its decision, and while we are aware of lawsuits challenging this policy decision, we do not intend to change course. They're going to get sued. I hope they don't lose. And this is one that I hope they don't lose. And this is not about me being against the athletes that just expired their eligibility. This is more about the next wave of athletes and for the coaches. Because if you have a lawsuit that wins right now, and you have an opportunity within the next couple of weeks for more athletes to flood college football, up older athletes, athletes that would be having their fifth year. So they're talking about 22-year-olds and 23-year-olds. They're definitely going to cost some spot. They're already impacting next year's recruiting class. This new rule is already impacting next year's recruiting. There will be fewer offers put out when the window opens for softball in September. I guarantee there will be fewer offers going out. Teams are going to be taking fewer freshmen this year. One, you hit the portal. You look at Michigan softball as an example. A couple of pitchers, a couple of position players, reshaping your roster. Sure, you bring in a few freshmen as well, but you're going to have that balance. How many freshmen versus how many, you know, juniors to be and grad students that you're going to bring in to reshape your roster. There's a certain amount of freshmen you have to bring in every year to have a base of your roster going through your program over four, well, now over 5 years. But how many of your current juniors that are going to be seniors are going to get a fifth year are going to want to stay, or for that matter, might go somewhere else and have a fifth year, and elsewhere might want to come here and for their fifth year. And all of a sudden, the players that are about to be seniors in high school that were expecting to get, and juniors in high school that were expecting to get offers, there are probably going to be fewer offers coming their way. The roster squeeze is going to happen. The good side of this is that you're trying to protect the kids that are coming in. On the bad side of this is that you're not allowing kids to stay in school for their fifth year that want to stay in school for their fifth year because they're 1 year too old. Things are moving very quick with the lawsuits by the four-year athletes that are in the class of 2026 seeking additional competition. A preliminary injunction in an Ohio state court is set for next week. And that would really mess with this season with rosters and roster stability. There would have to be some sort of emergency legislation that would allow for oversized rosters for a couple of years as they bring this new rule into play. You want this new rule. And there is a benefit to this. There are many benefits to this. One of them is players are going to stop opting out. You're four games into your freshman year and you're like, I want to leave. Or I want to preserve my season because I'm not sure what I want to do next year. I want to make sure I have four full years left. Well, now it doesn't matter. You can just play because you have 5 years to play five. There are no more red shirts. The exceptions that are happening are for pregnancies, for military, and for missions, for religious purposes. Otherwise, there will be no exceptions to the rule. No more appeals needing to be filed. No more kids being turned down because they wanted another year. No more sixth, seventh, eighth year players. I mean, I'm assuming we'll actually get to some of those due to some lawsuits with some real extreme examples. But for the most part, the 5-for-5 rule goes into effect. And unless it gets sued out of existence, meaning the current kids that are just had their eligibility expire want to come back, then maybe we'll actually have one smooth transition with a rule when it comes to the NCAA. I'm not so sure. Maybe one. Maybe one. The lawsuits are flying, so that's going to be challenged in the month of July. Oh, I guess it's next week, so it could even be the end of June. But the end of June, early July, into July, the 5-for-5 rule is going to be challenged because they want that into effect right now for the kids that just had their eligibility expired. At least some do. We're going to see the next stage of the proposal for the transfer portal window being cut from 15 days to 10. We'll see the next stages of this complete and total overhaul to the off-season schedule for college football, which would be really good for college football. But it would be a major, major, major overhaul. We talk about the instability in college sports. Here you go. The instability of college sports in your face right here. The Michigan Insider continues on the other side of the break on the Big Ten 50 WTKA online at thebig1050.com.
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0: 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Coming up in the next hour, special. You got great guests. Obviously, we do the roundtable at 9 o'clock and the 8 o'clock hour after the top dog. We're going to do a special episode of Dropping Dimes. Of course, Daniel Horton will join us on the stream, but we'll have Charles Ramsey in studio. And I owe both of those guys their props. I mean, the props for Daniel are not ones you necessarily want to crow about, but he said, even before I started talking about it on the radio, just in conversation when Michigan was rolling, he was like, man, the NBA comes for him, he's going to be gone. I was like, come on, dang. I know the NBA is going to come, but I just don't think it's going to happen right now. Well, he was right. But Charles Ramsey, when you talk about plug for Michigan with Dusty, he was the original plug. You know, if you want to talk about what figure in Michigan circles was like the connection, the nexus, you know, gets the big assist, it would be Charles Ramsey. He would be the guy. Gave him Dusty his first job at Eastern. As an assistant coach, obviously talked to him along the way, and has talked to him about the move on. So he called me the other day. He said, "Man, I see people saying all kinds of stuff about why Dusty left." It's like, man, all this is. It's like, look, you. Why are you telling me? Why don't you tell the people? He said, "Okay, I want to tell the people." So he's coming on next hour as well to give his take. You know, share his insight and address a lot of the rumors as well, which was those rumors are on his mind. But man, the Terry and Arnold story is just, you know, I met Terry. I met him several times at different events and, you know, had a lot of positive things in front of him, which are all in extreme jeopardy right now. You set aside what it means for the Lions, just what it means for him to have been arrested. This is not a new allegation. Now charge. For his allegation, now it's a charge. That it's not new, and it's been and talked about and investigated for some time, and now they're arresting him. I'm not passing judgment because a case hadn't happened. I don't know all the details, but that does seem pretty. It seems suggestive, like they must have found something that gave them that put them over the top and say, okay, it's time to go.
1: Yeah, we will. In this whole conversation, it's reportedly, allegedly, it's as people said, all that all holds for this entirety of the story. But this incident happened early February. It's not like this incident happened two nights ago and then they arrested him and then they go from there. They've been investigating this for a few months now. And based on the police reports and the information that is available to us right now, that sounds like they have, you know, digital evidence, right, of video or whatever it might be or conversations. It's, again, reportedly, and we need to see more and it'll come out, but it's very, based on what we've seen, it's pretty damning.
0: I mean, but you know, you see it and you're like, there's no way he did this. Like, I mean, just.
1: No, on the surface, you would think, why would somebody jeopardize?
0: Oh my God.
1: This goes to the bigger picture of vigilante justice, just in the grand scheme of life. Vigilante justice is not the smartest thing for many reasons. Obviously, it's illegal. Two, you can get the wrong people. Three, it's illegal. So going back to, it's just kind of dumb, right? Like, is this right. The starting point?
0: It is.
1: But so now you go through and read some of these details, and it's, how do you get to that point? I understand he was the victim of a crime. He had $200,000+ worth of stuff stolen from him from an Airbnb. I understand you're the victim of a crime. And I understand that you want your stuff. You want to get get some pound of flesh, all that. I get all that. I get the thought process of it. But at some point, it has to be that police and insurance handle all of that for you.
0: So, right?
1: Reportedly, allegedly, he then did not let it go that direction. Reportedly, allegedly. And because this is serious stuff.
0: So it is.
1: It's
0: so
1: not something that I thought we'd be talking about on this show.
0: I agree. Look, I don't condone vigilante justice. All right. Let's start there. I am not saying that this is. This is what you do. This is, I get it. You got to go. I'm not saying any of that. But if you're going to get it, like if you're going to do this, do something, and you're a law-abiding citizen, and you're going to delve into this side of this kind of retribution. And especially if you're a public figure with significant visibility and a lot to lose, I just don't get how you are involved in a firsthand way.
1: To quote the Godfather, you would create a lot of buffers.
0: How are you personally involved in the kidnapping plot, in the pistol whipping, in the tour? How are you like there? I mean that you can be connected to being you are in it. How?
1: So there's a couple. One, so I could see how something happens to somebody that they're that angry and they want justice, right? I understand that feeling. And we watch a lot of TVs and a lot of movies, so you see how things can play out in not real life. But the question we always ask, and even in TV shows and movies when you're watching, you're like, don't you have friends?
0: Oh, my God. I keep saying that. No-brainer.
1: Right. If you say to your friends, and again, we're going to say reportedly, allegedly, this is what happened. So you go, because he didn't do this alone. You tell your friends that you're really pissed about something. You want to go get retribution. This is what you want to do. So one of those friends has to be like, we got you. You need to go out of town.
0: Mm-hmm.
1: Right? Like, mm-hmm. How do you, the buffer that you're talking about, how, as opposed to the reports would say he was watching on video and a part of a video chat, and then he was on his way to the scene while that was happening, and like, reportedly, allegedly. Like, how, yeah, you also don't have very good friends. Like, I'm not trying to trivialize this, but it's, you made a really dumb decision, reportedly, allegedly, or anybody in this position, as you said, anybody that is in this kind of position, if you did this, it's a really dumb decision, and you have terrible friends. They should, not that your friends should be doing this for you, but they should definitely not allow you to do it.
0: Right. Hey, man, you got too much to lose. Or even if they were thinking selfishly.
1: Those friends probably have a lot to lose, too.
0: Yeah. Yeah.
1: So I'm going to tell you a story. Because I've talked about my time with John Thompson, and I'm going to give you a comparison of two different players that he had that were very similar players, but one was better and obviously went a lot further. But do you remember Victor Page?
0: I do.
1: And you remember Allen Iverson?
0: Absolutely.
1: They were very similar when they got to Georgetown. The difference is that one of them learned a lesson that when your boys call and say, hey, we got to go do something, he said, no, I'm out. The other one said, shotgun. Like, they wanted to be a part of it. And AI, he still had his boys around, but he knew how to separate what you can and cannot do. Victor Page probably had a problem with that. And it sounds like Terry and Arnold might have a problem with that too, reportedly, allegedly. You have to be able to separate that. And some guys can and some guys cannot. And reportedly, allegedly, he cannot.
0: Yeah, so an AI had an experience.
1: Well,
0: bowling alley thing.
1: Victor had, I think, his own little, maybe smaller, but he had experiences.
0: Yeah, he had the bowling alley brawl where he was arrested.
1: Correct.
0: His career was,
1: right.
0: When he's 17, his career is like,
1: correct. He had something that punched him in the face, and he learned a lesson from it, but so did his friends. Mm. Like, he hung out with his friends, but his friends were like, you stay apart from this.
0: Yeah,
1: you need better friends than that.
0: Because I got to tell you, I mean, just to make it personal, you know, I have family members, some friends, but especially family members who maybe they were involved in some things. They're like,
1: stay away. You're not a part of this.
0: Not a part of any of this. Not a part of any of this.
1: They knew
0: like,
1: you had
0: that's
1: to,
0: how it's supposed to be. That's how it's supposed to be.
1: You have too much to lose, and they're already in the life, if you will.
0: Mm-hmm.
1: Right? Again, you know, I'm just kind of generalizing here, but yeah, it was a stunning story to read. Like, it's stunning.
0: I just don't get it. I'm not condoning vigilante justice. You got to repeat yourself at times like this.
1: But if you're
0: going to get involved in something, like you're going to get your revenge, you're going to get your justice, you're removed from it, and people are handling that for you. I'm not saying that's the way to go. But if you went that way, how is that not how you do it? How do you go and you are in the kidnapping and you are in the pistol whipping, allegedly? So His career is the least of his concerns right now, because I guess these charges carry a life sentence. I read that. It's like Terry and Arnold facing a life sentence. Wow. Disappointing, to say the least. Now, as we look to the football side of things, which is trivial by comparison, I mean, you know, Terry and Arnold it's not like he was rolling as a player. It's not like he had, you know, turned the corner and had answered all the questions. There were significant questions about, I think this was a make or break year for Terry and Arnold as a pro. And so now those questions are magnified for the Lions because you're down likely a starting corner.
1: And you're already potentially down how many starters in your secondary due to injury?
0: Right.
1: You're already entering training camp with injury, major injury, or without player questions. These happen to be injuries, but without player questions in your secondary, that there's a chance that you were going to go how long without two starters of your secondary? Two-fourths of your secondary, or fifths if you want to use your nickel as a part of your starters, but you're now about to be out a third. Very likely that his football career, you know, again, the trivial side of it, but it's very likely his football career is over. And Sam, guess what? Even if he is only tied to this, but it's not a major thing where it's his life in prison and his career's not whatever, how much time does he get suspended? Because we know the NFL suspends.
0: Yeah, it still impacts him. It's just because if he happens to get off, that doesn't mean that he gets away without being severely punished by the NFL. So, tough deal. Tough deal for him personally. I start there. But if true, you gave him the stick to beat you with. Right, I mean, can't feel sorry for someone who
1: did it to themselves.
0: Who did it to themselves? If that's the case,
1: right? So that's the case, and then you move to the set, right? And that's how many times in now, you know, closing in on two decades together, that we're like, all right, we have to have two separate conversations. There's the serious side of this conversation, and then in the grand scheme of things, this is the trivial side. But we are a sports show, so we have to have the sports side. And the fact is that this is a huge blow to a secondary that is already devastated by injury.
0: Yeah. Yep. Terrible. In other news, to keep it light, you were talking about the Pistons getting back in the draft.
1: I didn't think we were talking Pistons about the draft for last night. Gracie did ask me, she's like, the Pistons don't have a pick? And I'm like, not unless they make a move. And I go, I don't know what move they'd make to get back in. And apparently, Beastu for 3 seconds is how you get back in.
0: Yeah, so... was Beastu going to be a part of an Austin Reeves deal? I don't know. But Austin Reeves, apparently the Lakers are doubling down on Austin Reeves. 4 years, $185 million. A dude is about to make $46 million a season.
1: And apparently the Pistons were prepared to make a max contract offer to Austin Reeves.
0: Damn it, Jim. Damn it. And they must have just said, okay, well, if we aren't going to do that, then we're definitely going to go all in on, I think this is a signals an all in on Jalen Duren.
1: I think you're right. I think so.
0: So.
1: Because we talked about, you know, the sign and trade, and I think that the Lakers would have been, again, same thing. You don't want to lose guys for basically nothing, even if it's a compensatory or something later on. You don't want to lose them for nothing. So sign and trades are to your benefit. I think you just sign them at this stage. They went in, they made moves to make it look like they're, right, you free up a little bit of money by moving Beastu. You bring in a second-round draft pick that may not make your roster, but if he does, provides that same kind of, you know, physicality and potential three-point shooting that you were hoping Beastu would develop into. And this is part of that. You get younger and you get cheaper by making certain moves.
0: Yeah, so I think...
1: If he makes the team.
0: Yeah, in the playoffs, this is about the playoffs. I mean, in the regular season, Beastu is a defensive wizard that gives you real impact off the bench. But it's about, okay, how do we get over the hump?
1: Well,
0: he gave you nothing
1: in the postseason. And this team now is trying to figure out that balance of built for regular season versus built for postseason. And you can't keep everybody. You have to reshape it a little bit more, or a lot. And you don't want to do it a lot. So you do it a little bit. And they went out and they got a guy in the draft that hopefully, you know, you hope he makes a team that is very similar in what they are looking for in bigs. He is an elite shot blocker. He is a physical presence. And he shot upwards to, he was closing in on 30% three-point shooting, and he was just starting to learn how to shoot threes. So a little bit of a project that way. But we talk about having an elite skill and adding to it. that dude that they drafted the second round is an elite shot blocker.
0: Yeah, and more than anything, I think, more than anything with Beef Stew, I think his salary outsized his contribution.
1: Yeah, and he probably wanted more minutes. So you're eliminating a guy who wants more minutes and maybe deserves more minutes. And also, yeah, his salary is, you're cutting salary is what you're doing.
0: Yeah, so he was owed 2 years and $30 million left on his contract. He had, and then there was a team option in 27. With the team option for the 27 season. So this gives them some flexibility to make some other moves. I just don't think the move is going to be Jalen Duren now. Like, you know, I think Austin Reeves was the move. I really do. Which freaking sucks, because I think that would be, unless Jalen Duren is now speaking in a way where his salary won't outsize his contribution. Like, he's due a big raise, but he can't be a max guy for the Pistons.
1: No, I think that the postseason proved that.
0: Yeah.
1: It proved that he is worth, the regular season proved he's worth a certain amount of money. And then the postseason proved that he was only worth that dollar figure and not the max deal because he did not show up. Now, it's unfortunate for him. He was better in the postseason last year than he was this most recently. And it's unfortunate if he was a year away from a contract year and he had a better postseason next year, he'd probably make more money.
0: Yeah. So I would.
1: He's still going to make a lot of money.
0: Yeah, he is. Right. I'm not saying he doesn't. Right.
1: He's still going to make a lot of money.
0: He's not a big money player. He's just not a max player. Him being a max player affects your flexibility to do other things.
1: And if he truly wants a max, then you have to sign and trade him.
0: Right. You can't be locked in to him as your second highest paid player. You can't be locked into that. And think you're going to win a championship. That's just not going to work. So we'll see what they do. This, like I said, clears a path for them to do some other things. And I'll stand on this. If he's still talking max contract, then you still got to be thinking sign and trade. Even if it sets you back competitively in the short term, where you aren't contending as much right now, because you didn't lock yourself into a big, then that's what you got
1: to
0: do.
1: Yeah, because it's still better for the 2 to 6 year plan.
0: Right.
1: The one-year 100%. Plan, you don't want to impact the one-year plan negatively, but you cannot adversely impact. Correct. If he wants too much money, or if somebody else is willing, we know he wants a lot of money. Like, mm-hmm. Anybody wants too much money. If another team is willing to pay him that too much money, then yeah, a sign and trade is going to have to be very seriously looked at, because you don't want to overpay. Yeah, you can't handcuff yourself down the road.
0: Yep. We need to get to a break, though. We'll come back on the other side. We'll get into the recruiting roundup. There's a commit watch afoot. Sort of alluded to it yesterday. We'll dive into it more today. Of course, the 8 o'clock hour, we got Top Dog. We got a special episode of Dropping Dimes with Daniel Horton, who's going to join us from down in Texas, and Charles Ramsey, former Michigan basketball assistant, former Eastern Michigan head coach, guy who gave Dusty May his first job, and the initial plug, like who helped it? You know, what Michigan figure was like key in helping getting the ball rolling? And it's Charles Ramsey. And so he has some insight into Dusty's thought process. You see rumors coming from all over the place, Ira. And I was like, these people didn't talk to Dusty. We're going to talk to someone who has talked to Dusty. That's okay. So we'll get into that on the other side here on the Michigan Insider on the Big 1050 WTK online, thebig1050.com.
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16: A Better Life with Dr. Sanjay Gupta.
17: For decades, the prevailing wisdom for someone who's had a heart attack has been to put them on beta blockers for the rest of their life. But new research suggests that might not be necessary, and that the benefits of these medications probably taper off after a year or two. On the whole, and for the average person, beta blockers are very safe and very effective. But, as with any medication, they can come with a cost. A financial one, and also potential side effects. We're talking about things like fatigue, dizziness, dry mouth, dry eyes. I want to be clear when I say that you absolutely should talk to your doctor before starting or stopping any medication. Point is, if you're years out from a heart attack and you're in otherwise good health, you might want to ask your doctor about discontinuing beta blockers. You'll want to, of course, keep up a healthy lifestyle, diet, exercise, and sleep. I'm Dr. Sanjay Gupta, helping you live a better life.
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0: 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Sam Webb, Mr. Ira Weintraub on the other side before we get into the recruiting roundup, where we give you the latest and the greatest in football and or basketball recruiting and talk recruiting at this time and this time only. 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That's what Kyle Whittingham has been saying, metaphorically. Probably literally, he might be saying it too. Get on board. The train is going to keep on going without you. And guys are listening in ways that, even if you expected them to thrive in recruiting, as I touched on yesterday, this was on a different level, Mr. Weintraub, to see them being a major factor in the state of Mississippi. This is unchartered, unprecedented territory. One commitment from Mississippi is noteworthy, newsworthy, right? And Tyson Robinson, but we talked yesterday about a young man out of Greenwood, Mississippi, Frederick Ford. Frederick Ford. We talked yesterday was focused on, wow, look at Michigan flexing in Mississippi. Well, today is decision day, announcement day for Frederick Ford, Mr. Weintraub. A four-star linebacker out of Greenwood, Mississippi. His exact rank, according to 24/7 Sports, which I didn't dive deep into yesterday, but worthy of doing it today. Number 192 overall. He is the number 13 linebacker in the country. Composite has him a little lower because our scouts are higher on him than the rest of the services. But a four-star prospect, according to the composite ranking, number 224 nationally, and number 17 linebacker. But, of course, Mississippi and Mississippi State are, of course, right? Florida State, Tennessee, Florida State, Tennessee are amongst the finalists, you know, other schools that he took official visits to. But you also have, as far as his offer list is concerned, LSU, which shouldn't come as a shocker with Lane coming right over from Mississippi, right? You figured he was going to keep some ties in there. You jumped over all those. Or excuse me. Pause for a second. Get the wording right. It appears that Michigan's going to be able to jump over all of these guys. And according to the scouting report, if you haven't watched Frederick Ford, if you haven't watched his film, a C-ball, get ball, rangy linebacker who needs to add weight to his frame. Now, this is very consistent. A consistent theme in this recruiting class when you talk about, I mean, some of the edge guys and linebackers, they got guys. Have you noticed this, Ira? Guys that are in like the 6'3", 6'4", 200-pound range. Like all of the guys are about that size. It's too consistent for it to not be purposeful. Like this is a thing they do. They are recording speed, Ira. Speed and athleticism. And we will add the size. Long and rangy. Sideline to sideline. We will add to the equation the part where you can take on blocks, share blocks at the college level. Frederick Ford is one of those guys. Now, he is at the opening in Oregon. He is slated to announce his decision with us, CBS, 24/7 Sports. There's some crystal balls that have come in. I've been holding back, but I'm going to go ahead and do it. And this would be a huge, huge land. And so the buzz coming out of the opening, not from me, not from what I've been saying, this is what now what some of the national guys are saying. Choosing between Ole Miss, Mississippi State, Tennessee, LSU, and Michigan. He is one of a couple who is going to announce live, and they are feeling Michigan, too. So, not just the local flavor saying it, now the national pundit saying it. To be clear, Michigan does get him. You can say this about any prospect, but certainly these Mississippi prospects, Mr. Weintraub, man, they're going to have to recruit to the bell for these dudes. You know, a place where you've never been, in a place where they get down different, this would be like the beginning of the recruitment. But he's been up a couple times. You've established some really strong relationships. And you will have cleared the competition, the local competition, once already. Right? Like my chances, like my odds. And they're doing a heck of a recruiting job with this one. So keep it locked over on 24/7 Sports. Over the MichiganInsider.com as he is slated to announce his decision later today with CBS. We got to get to a break. We come back on the other side. We'll get into the top dog of the weekend and, of course, a special edition of Dropping Dimes with Daniel Horton and Charles Ramsey in studio. Stay tuned for that here on the Michigan Insider on the Big 1050 WTK online, thebig1050.com.
20: Cook in my heating and cooling newsroom, I'm Renee Vitale. President Trump has delayed the signing of a major bipartisan housing bill, insisting he won't move forward until Congress first passes the SAVE Act, a Republican-backed election bill focused on voter ID requirements for federal elections. The White House says Trump still supports the housing package, but he's using the delay to pressure lawmakers as negotiations stall in the Senate. Democrats accuse the president of holding affordable housing reforms hostage, while GOP leaders argue the SAVE Act is essential for election security. Camp Mystic, the Texas girls summer camp where 28 people died in last year's catastrophic flooding, has filed for Chapter 11 bankruptcy. The filing comes days after a state investigation found the camp lacked adequate emergency plans and evacuation procedures before the deadly flash floods along the Guadalupe River. The bankruptcy filing lists millions of dollars in liabilities and comes as the camp faces multiple lawsuits from victims' families. And the warden at the Women's Huron Valley Correctional Facility in Pittsfield Township is taking personal leave amid growing scrutiny over conditions at the state's only women's prison. Michigan Department of Corrections officials confirm Warden Jeremy Howard has stepped away as the facility faces increased attention following several recent inmate deaths and ongoing concerns about safety and care. In the meantime, officials say Cooper Street Correctional Facility Warden Michelle Floyd will serve as interim leader. That's the latest from the Cook and White Newsroom. 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
1: I'm Ira Weintraub with the Santa Arbor Sports Update. Lions quarterback Terrion Arnold is facing multiple felony charges after he was arrested yesterday in Tampa, Florida, in connection with a robbery and kidnapping in early February. He faces four counts of kidnapping and four counts of armed robbery, which carry a potential sentence of life in prison. Arnold is scheduled to appear in Hillsborough County, Florida court this afternoon. The state attorney's office said it would file a pretrial motion to keep Arnold in jail until trial. A date for that hearing has not been set. The Pistons last night traded Isaiah Stewart to the Memphis Grizzlies in exchange for 3 second-round draft picks, including the 53rd pick in this draft. With the 53rd pick, the Pistons last night selected 6'11" Virginia center Ugonna Oyenzo, who is originally from Nigeria and also played collegiately for Kentucky and Kansas State. The Tigers lost to the New York Yankees 4-2 yesterday, wrapping up the 3-game series at Comerica Park. Tarek Skubal gave up 3 home runs, 2 to Paul Goldschmidt. The Tigers now welcome the Houston Astros to the D for a 4-game series starting tonight at 6:40 at Comerica Park. Tonight's pitching matchup features Detroit's Troy Melton versus Houston's Tetsuya Imai. 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
21: 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The Charlotte Hornets are at a crossroads. Despite a resurgent 44-win season, reports confirm the team is now seriously engaged in trade talks involving star guard LaMelo Ball. Ball has expressed a desire to stay in Charlotte, but multiple teams, obviously, like the Timberwolves and Raptors, want him. I'm Drake Toll.
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4: And joining us, as she does every single week, to break down the Top Dog of the Week and more, is our good friend Wendy Welch from HSHV. Wendy, good morning. How are you?
6: Good morning, Sam and Ira. I am fantastic. How about you? How are you guys doing?
4: Doing great. Always better when we're talking to you. And we find out first, before we talk about the top dog, Wendy, we find out, is this a love train week?
6: It is not. This is not a love train week, but I got to tell you, we've got lots of love train dogs in our facility right now. So at the Humane Society of Huron Valley, you can find a puppy. No need to wait for another love train. You can check out our website, hshvisinvictor.org. And you'll see oodles of puppies right now.
4: All right. So again, folks, puppies. You're looking for a puppy, make adoption your first option. And head on over to the Humane Society of Huron Valley. Now we're going to, Wendy, go over to the top dog of the week. Tell us about this week's top dog.
6: Yeah, well, kind of keeping in the theme of puppies, Uke, I'm going to call him Uke, U-K-E, I think it's short for ukulele, but Uke is a Siberian Husky mix, he looks to be. Ooh. Anyway. I know, right? and is about 9 months old. Yes.
4: Oh, that's
6: yes,
4: a fun. Yeah. That's a fun age for a husky too, because they are really, really excitable and they are really inquisitive. And this is your time to establish with them, Wendy, that yeah. you are really running things, not them. Now they won't fully accept that, but this is when you can sort of set the stage for the relationship, set the table for the relationship, I should say.
6: Or try. Anyway, try. Yes, Uke is only, like I said, 9 months old. He's about 58 pounds, super smart, as you already knew. Uh-huh. And totally will, like, catch treats in the air. Like, no matter how you throw a treat, it doesn't matter. Uke will catch it. So he's like an astounding athlete. He's also really amusing too. A kid recently gave him her ice cream, reached through the bars and just was like, okay, here's ice cream. We're like, whoa, all right. And Uke was like totally happy with that. So yes. Going to be a fun dog for someone, but someone who definitely needs to your point, Sam, adhere to some training. So needs some training, some socialization, exercise, and lots of treats. So check out Uke. You can see him on our website, hshvisinvictor.org, or come on in. We are open 7 days a week. No need for an appointment. Stop on by the Humane Society of Huron Valley. It takes a little bit of extra time right now because of construction, but totally worth your time and your drive. hshvisinvictor.org.
4: So, Wendy, this is one of those times where you mentioned a treat.

0: motivated. I mean, you can find a treat motivated husky. It doesn't get any. I mean, that's what you need. That's really what you need. Yeah. So that you can treat motivated is an absolute game changer to me when it comes to training and 9 months. Like, you want to be able to get in with a husky as a puppy, and you are able to do that here. So that is fantastic too. If someone wants to see Uke, what are your hours of operation and location?
1: Yeah, the Humane Society of Huron Valley is located at 3100 Cherry Hill Road in Ann Arbor. And we are open 7 days a week. 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
0: All right. And before we go, Wendy, tell the folks, if they look at the events calendar when they head on over to HSHV, what will they find?
1: Yeah, well, a little later this morning, you'll find Senior Hour at our Cat Cafe over at Tiny Lions Lounge and Adoption Center off of Zeeb Road. It's for seniors 60-plus to enjoy some coffee, some conversation, and, of course, the cats, the kittens at our Cat Cafe. So that's from 10 to 11, and it is free, free admission. You don't need a reservation, so check that out. Tonight is Yoga with Cats, then, for all ages, 12 and over, happening again at the Cat Cafe. And then this weekend is Rescue Reading, one of my favorite programs, especially for kids out of school, need to practice their reading skills. Aren't really, you know, the kids, some kids are really into reading after school and some are like, you know, we're done. And so this is a really fun opportunity to introduce reading back again to them because they get to read to the adoptable cats and dogs in our shelter. So check out all those things, of course, on our website again, hshv.org.
0: All right, Wendy, and tell the folks one more time about Uke.
1: Uke is such a cute dog. My goodness, he's about 58 pounds. He is a husky mix. Looking at him anyway, he is about 9 months old and adorable and very sweet. Needs someone who's going to be able to take the time to train him. But as you mentioned, Sam, he's treat motivated, he's food motivated, and he is very, very smart. So check him out. Come on in. Like I say, you are welcome to come in any day of the week, and you don't need an appointment. You know, we will try to make a match for you. We've got lots of animals besides Uke, too. We've got a couple of guinea pigs. We've got roosters. We've got, of course, cats, kittens, dogs, and lots of puppies. So check us out, hshv.org.
0: Well, Wendy, as always, we appreciate your time, and we will talk to you again next week.
1: Oh, thank you guys so much. Take care.
0: All right, that was Wendy Welch with the Humane Society Huron Valley. 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
13: A better life with Dr. Sanjay Gupta.
14: Osteoporosis affects millions of people in the United States and around the world. It's a disease that basically causes someone's bones to become weak, brittle, and porous, which can increase their risk of fractures. Now, the good news here is there are things you can do other than, or in addition to, taking medications to prevent fractures before it's too late. One is to up your intake of calcium and vitamin D. You also want to eat more protein. One functional medicine dietitian told us that that helps build muscle, and if you're building muscle strength, then you are also building bone strength. You want to be mindful of your workouts. The best ways to build bone density, one therapist told us, are going to be resistance exercises like lifting weights, and also exercises that make your bones take a bit of an impact, such as jumping or even running, just loading the bones a little bit more. I'm Dr. Sanjay Gupta, helping you live a better life.
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0: 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And we're, let me mute the computer because we are getting some echo here. Now we're not getting the echo. We are back here live in studio for a special edition of Steady Dropping Dimes. We have a special in-studio guest. He gave up. Now, I guess the weather took you off the links.
1: Off the course this morning.
0: Yeah, they took you off the course.
1: Made time for you.
0: Yeah, I was going to say, yeah, he made special time for us.
2: Mother Nature wanted you to be here.
0: Yeah, and let me credit him publicly, because I don't know that I've credited this gentleman publicly with him in studio before. But when you talk about plugs, that, you know, the initial plug to Dusty May to help get the ball rolling for Michigan, the guy who gave Dusty his first college job is with us. This morning. I still remember meeting Dusty in your office. Talking about Charles Ramsey, former Michigan assistant, former Eastern Michigan head coach. First of all, Rams, good morning. How are you, man?
1: I'm absolutely wonderful, and hopefully you guys are too.
0: Yeah, I'm still not wonderful, Rams. I'm still not wonderful. You know, we're still reeling from Dusty. As I do some work here, we're still reeling from Dusty making that move, man. And that, I think a lot of fans are understandably shaken by that news. And so bringing you in this morning to help shed light on what it was that made this be the time where he decided to go, because there's a lot of rumors going around, as you might as you might imagine, right?
1: And exactly that rumors. And if you know Dusty, like I know Dusty, it all makes perfect sense. I had no question, no whim when he first alerted me. I was like, good luck, you know. Other possibility, it was good luck. You know, sometimes you have to do what's best for you, your family, and go from there. But no surprises from a basketball standpoint, that is.
0: So let's back up, because let's have the conversation that you and I had for the people. Rams, so Indiana and North Carolina fended them off a couple of weeks. And you said ahead of time, he's not going to North Carolina. Remember you said that. So why was he never going to North Carolina?
1: Because when it came to college, he had found his place. He had found a place where he could set his own path. He had found a place where, I mean, he could operate in somewhat anonymity, you know, within the program that is, without a whole lot of hands on. When you talk about Carolina.
0: Yeah, so he had a little bit of autonomy. Yes. I got you.
1: And so that's a beautiful thing as a coach, to have that autonomy to run your program without a whole bunch of hands and, you know, mouths trying to be included. He found that here at Michigan. Mm-hmm. So, you know, as I told you then, the only, and I'll be honest with you, I never thought this to come across so quickly, but the only place he would move on to is the NBA. Mm-hmm. The NBA is the mecca of basketball. People find it hard. We're now in a day and age where in college, you're coaching, I call them half pros, because they're getting paid. Mm-hmm. So if you're going to coach pros, why not go coach the best pros in the world with less headaches? Mm-hmm. Makes all the sense in the world.
0: Mm-hmm. And so, as I've been saying, and Ira can attest to this, people watching and listening can attest to this as well. When the season, before they even got to the postseason, I was on the air saying, listen, got to get in front of them because the NBA is the competition. You got, and this is before me and you even had that conversation, before the Carolina stuff, like, get in front of him now because you got to be ready, because the NBA, with how things are rolling, they're going to come for Dusty, right? And so, they didn't do it when I said do it, because, like, of course, I don't control anything. But they did eventually get in front of him before the NBA. So when Orlando came, Rams, there it was the same kind of concern and tizzy, and I was getting a lot of messages. So I texted Dusty. I said, Dusty, man, donors are texting, coaches are texting, everybody's
1: like,
0: yes. And he said, man, just tell him. He said, man, tell him I'm going to be, I'm fundraising. And tell them I'm gonna be back. This weekend at the gala.
1: With the Orlando piece, the Orlando piece was more of a...
0: For the NBA. So when Orlando came, Rams, when Orlando came, there it was the same kind of concern and tizzy, and I was getting a lot of messages. So I texted Dusty. I said, Dusty, man, donors are texting, coaches are texting,
1: and
0: everybody's
1: what did
0: like,
1: he ask you?
0: And he said, man, just tell him. He said, man, tell him I'm gonna be, I'm fundraising, and tell him I'm gonna be back. I'm gonna be back. Yeah. I'm gonna be back this weekend at the gala.
1: With the Orlando piece, the Orlando piece was more of a, he was one of many guys that they were inquiring and you know what I'm saying?
0: Mm-hmm.
1: But this was a different beast. This was serious from, you know, it was he and one other guy for the most part.
0: Mm-hmm.
1: It was he and one other guy. They had made a decision that they wanted to go somewhat young. You know, when you look at the NBA, they had a certain model they were looking at, and he was one of two guys. And so it happens. And let me be perfectly clear. There was absolutely nothing the University of Michigan could have done to keep him here. This was a decision between Dusty, his family, and God, period. And if you wasn't one of those three, you're out the equation. You could have backed up the Brinks truck. It wasn't going to happen.
0: So there was. Let's go through the range of things that people are saying. I'm gonna have you address each one. Mm-hmm. Obviously, they had put the extension in front of him. They had agreed to it in principle. It hadn't been signed. So people are like, oh well, you didn't get him to sign the contract. That's why he left.
1: Absolutely no bearing because it was agreed upon. It was gonna happen. And you know, I always tease him. You're going to laugh at this. He was actually dressed up the other day at the NBA draft.
0: Mm-hmm.
1: That was dressed up for him. That was dressed up. So I texted him. I said, you awful dressed up? And he sent me back laughing emojis because he knew I was talking about. If you know Dusty, Dusty probably has his first nickel he ever made when he was working for me. Certain things, he's a basketball guy. Anna handles all the financials.
0: Uh-huh.
1: He could care less. So, you know, understanding that someone that lives, eats, sleeps basketball, he's the type of person wake up in the middle of the night and write a play on a pad of paper and say, "Hey guys, look what I came up with last night." He just that's how his mind. No extracurricular activities. He doesn't golf. He doesn't bowl.
0: He can swing a bat, though. We saw him hit some home runs in the home run derby.
1: He does, yeah. He can swing a bat and he can shoot a basketball. But, you know, so that one right there, throw that one out the window.
0: All right, so another thing people say, again, not lending credence to any of this. I'm just bringing up rumors that people are propagating right now. So, yeah, man, he ain't like Ward. And when he heard that Ward was, that it wasn't certain that Ward was going to be out, he said, I got to be out. What about that?
1: Absolutely unadulterated false. Absolutely, without a doubt.
0: What about the talk that him and Ward don't get along?
1: Absolutely unadulterated false. What don't they get along about? Ward gave Dusty everything he needed to do exactly what he did. And Ward was hands off. Ward's not a micromanager. I don't know what people think, what they hear, but I know he's not a micromanager. He gives you what you need and lets you go work. And he supports you. So it was quite the opposite. It was quite the opposite. And, you know, their relationship was better than good. So where that came from, I absolutely have no clue. Now, Ward's not the type. He's not going to be in your office all the time. He's not going to be popping in your office. See, I call those ADs over the top, where they're trying to do too much. He lets you do your job, gives you what you need to do. Just ask one thing, that you follow the rules.
0: So what about this one? Again, not lending any credence to it, but things that people say. Yeah, there's some tampering charges coming from the NCAA, and he's running from that.
1: Tampering on what?
0: on.
1: Well, let me finish before I say that. Tampering on what? We don't have any NCAA rules anymore. So how can you tamper? You can pay kids, which is the biggest. You can pay kids. That's always been the biggest, you know. So absolutely false. And I say this to say, I'll go back to the recruitment phase of Dusty. Everyone thought the other school was Louisville.
0: Yeah.
1: Was not. The other school was Vanderbilt. And you know why the other school was Vanderbilt? It was the ethical premise of how they operated. Dusty doesn't cheat. Doesn't want to be in a situation put in where that's even proposed. Well, you know the stories, the rumors with Louisville. We know. He wanted no parts of that. So anything along those lines are absolutely false. Never has, never will. He's going to beat you with hard work. That's what he beat people with, hard work, forming relationships, and going from there.
0: Yeah, man, I was listening to a national station the other day, and a guy came on. He said, yeah, you know, it's going to be hard for him in the league because at Michigan, all he did was go get a roster where he was the highest bidder for every guy. And I'm thinking to myself, wow, you weren't paying attention because he was not the highest bidder for every guy.
1: At all. Yaxel could have went a couple more places and made more money, to be honest with you. He could have went other places. And what he did, what they did a great job of is identifying the pieces they needed, what fit. 2 years ago, you tell me Amara was a lottery pick.
0: Oh, no.
1: Tell me that guy out there on the West Coast had him prepared to even be drafted.
0: No.
1: Amara was a walking mental wreck that you just didn't see the things that you saw this year. That comes from having great relationships, communicating, developing. And when I say developing, more so physically, the mental. Mars, his confidence was just, by the end of the year, you couldn't tell him he wasn't the best player on the floor.
0: Yeah, so I've talked to all of them since they won the title, but Dusty some, Mike a lot, Akeem a lot, in spurts. And the overriding theme is, and I recall most vividly in talking to Akeem, Miss Dean, assistant coach, it was about 2 weeks after they won the championship, Rams, and we were talking. I was like, man, how does it feel to be a champion? He was like, man, I don't know. we were in the locker room celebrating.
1: They celebrated, and guess what?
0: It got right to work.
1: They went right back to work. And the theme was, we want to be in Detroit. And you know, I asked him, I said, man, are you nuts, crazy? Are you going, coach, we got to put it together. We got to get back to Detroit.
0: Dusty.
1: Yeah. And once again, if you know him, he's basically the nutty professor. He's a lunatic. He goes right back at it. And how the calendar sets up, how the portal is, how all this, you have to basically work nonstop if you want good players. You're always in competition to land those guys. Doing graduation. Great story. My second old Chandler graduated from Ross, and texting Dusty, I need a parking spot. Oh, coach, don't worry about it. You can have so and so's park. I'll leave it at the gate. I get there not thinking. When I pull into graduation, whose car's already there?
0: Dusty.
1: They're working. The whole staff. Mm. Not just Dusty. Dusty, Mike, Akeem, they're all working. And I'm like, it's graduation going on. What? And that's just what they do. That's what they do, and that's why they were successful. They, in no shape, form, backed into this. It was done with a lot of hard work.
0: Yeah, you know, the tough pill to swallow for Michigan fans is, man, it just seemed like you just got to the top of the world and you were going to be there for a minute. There had to be something that Michigan could do to keep him Rams.
1: Absolutely nothing. When someone has a disdained destination, an endpoint, you can't stop them from getting there. this sounds, you before you married your wife, you dated under other young ladies.
0: Mm-hmm.
1: When you met your wife, you knew that was going to be your wife. True or not?
0: So I didn't think I was ever going to get married. So I guess I don't want to rewrite history.
1: No.
0: I was one of those people saying, I'm never marrying anybody.
1: Even a greater point. And what happened?
0: And then she changed all of that.
1: Okay.
0: She changed all of that.
1: Mine was that I wanted to get married, but it has to be that person. And when that person hits you, boom. When that opportunity, and there's no one, and I want to meet him, 99.9%, if you have an opportunity to improve, you're in your dream job, your dream career, you get a chance to rise to the top 1% of that job, you're not going to turn it around. You're not going to turn it down.
0: Do you think, Rams, if...
1: Now, I'll give you, to hold that point, I'll give you a case in point. And it's not a head coach, but I've turned down several opportunities to go to the NBA. You know why? I never wanted to. Scott Perry is now...
0: Former Michigan assistant, and Detroit
1: Sacramento,
0: guy.
1: Sacramento Kings.
0: Yeah.
1: Scott always, his end goal, NBA. And I just looked at it. No. I have no desire, no want, no...
0: So Dusty calls you and say, Rams, I want you to come scout for me.
1: No.
0: Not doing it.
1: No. It's not a... My life is in a... You know what I'm saying? And not... We have a lot of conversations.
0: You know who you're like? That's like Vance. Vance has been offered so many, like, consultant jobs, analyst jobs. Like, he's like, nah, I'm good.
1: You have to ask yourself where you are in your life, what you want, what you're satisfied with. This was his, you know, this was the top of the mountain. Now, this I'm going to give you this one, and this is being somewhat cynical, because I want him to be successful, number one. But say in 4 or 5 years he's not. Guess what?
0: He can still come back to college.
1: Who wouldn't hire him?
0: Yeah.
1: Who would not hire him?
0: At a time. And so I want you to, because I don't want to lose this point, I want you to address it. In 4 or 5 years, circumstances might be different in college athletics. Maybe there are contracts for players that are like pro contracts, where they aren't jumping around year to year.
1: Well,
0: there's some kind of cost control in there, because he told the story. He was doing an interview with Matt Norlander from CBS. This was a couple months. This is right after they won the title. Norlander has written and talked about it, and he said he gets a call where a kid commits, and normally a portal kid commits. Normally, coach is like, hell yeah, and Norlander said Dusty wasn't like that. He's like, man, just because he committed don't mean we're gonna get him.
1: At all.
0: He's like, man, this agent is legit. And Rams, I can tell you, I've been alluding to this for some time, but I know this agent asked for double what they were paying Jax. And Dusty, like Dusty did with Xavion Stanton, who was a recruit, a 5-star recruit, who was going to come, and then BYU came in and dropped a bag, and then he came back. Dusty was like, nah, go. You know,
1: go enjoy yourself.
0: Go enjoy yourself. So when this agent was like double, he's like, you know what? We're not necessarily for you.
1: You're right. The landscape is definitely going to change. That change is how it started taking place the other day. NCAA, the 5 for 5. That is bringing it back into normalcy. The 5 for 5, the age restrictions, that rule is huge. That's going to change. I could probably name 25% of college basketball players that wouldn't have been able to play this year if that rule was in place. And going forward, so that's gonna, you know, like kids going to junior college, it not counting, and then your 4-year clock, that's out the window. That no longer is gonna exist. You're gonna get 5 years to play. Now, the next is going to be getting the NIL, which I'm sure they have on the agenda, under control.
0: So let's play the hypothetical, because we got to squeeze a break in before the top of the hour. If it was a situation where Dusty knew he was going to have roster security, right, where he could get a commitment and know that, you know what, I can count on this guy coming. If the circumstances in college basketball we're different right now. Do you think they could have held on to him for a little bit longer?
1: Who did I tell you? Dusty, family, and God. Nothing else had anything to do with this decision. Nothing else. Money, situation. You could have backed up two Brinks trucks. Had nothing to do with it. This is about an inner lifelong goal that some guys have that dream of wanting to get to the NBA and being an NBA coach. And you have a short window with that. You have a shorter window with getting to the NBA than you do landing another college job. And so if you get the opportunity handed to you, that was his one of his goals. And so what can you say? So to answer your question, would it absolutely not move the
0: So you just saying there's no way they were gonna keep
1: it. No way. I don't care, you know, no way.
0: I just told him I'm going to miss him, man. Just all I said. You know, because I get it. I don't have to like it, but I understand.
1: Yeah,
0: I understand.
1: It was an absolute great fit for a lot of reasons. Number one, for the type of person.
0: That's what hurts, Rams.
1: Yeah.
0: Such a good dude, man.
1: Good dude, very humble. People don't understand. No, zero arrogance. A lot of toughness. People don't get that part. A lot of toughness, a lot of fight, but zero arrogance. Right. Extremely humble, good to people.
0: So we're going to get to a break, and then we're going to come back on the other side, address Mike Boynton being the interim coach, and what's the recipe for him having some success? We'll get to that on the other side. More Drop of Dimes with our good friend Charles Ramsey here on the Michigan Insider on the Big 1050 WTK, online at big1050.com.
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6: For more than a decade, the Environmental Working Group has put out a list of the so-called Dirty Dozen. These are the non-organic produce contaminated with the highest levels of pesticides. Well, this year, spinach topped the list, followed by kale, collard, mustard greens, strawberries, grapes, nectarines, peaches, cherries, apples, blackberries, pears, potatoes, and blueberries. Now, all these fruits and vegetables are part of a healthy diet, so no one is saying you shouldn't eat them. Point is, though, you could consider buying these items organic if and when you can, and then taking extra care when you wash them. The FDA recommends rinsing all fruits and vegetables, even the ones that are organic, under running water that is slightly warmer than room temperature. Don't use soap, bleach, or any fancy produce washes. I'm Dr. Sanjay Gupta, helping you live a better life.
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8: And we are back, folks, on a special edition of Dropping Dimes. Steady Dropping Dimes. We were going to have Daniel. I don't know what happened to Daniel. He's down in Texas. He's an hour behind one of your former recruits.
9: Well, former players, but Daniel and I have a very special line, and I'm glad he's not on camera, because I would hit him with this one, and he would fall out. You know, you're not a very handsome guy. You have a face that's made for radio. So I understand. So when you bring that up to him, watch how he falls out.
8: Okay, I would definitely do that. Charles Ramsey, former Michigan assistant, former Eastern Michigan head coach, gave Dusty his first job, addressed a lot of the, refuted all the rumors earlier in the show. You basically, your message is, look, he did what he would have done. Regardless of any circumstance, he's going to the NBA for this opportunity.
9: Well,
8: is your
9: NBA
8: message
9: for that opportunity? And obviously the what also let me give the Mavericks some they made him feel wanted. You could be courted by the NBA. There are bad franchises that just turn you off.
8: Uh-huh.
9: So when they got in front of him, they obviously sold him on their vision with him in play. So that you know, you have to give them credit for doing their job also.
8: Yeah, you do. They didn't come at him like the Lakers come at coaches.
9: Exactly.
8: You know what I'm saying?
9: Great point. Yeah. They just you should be happy to be here.
8: Yeah. Now, I made that point. I was like, man, I wish the Lakers came after Dusty, because he'd still be here.
9: Yeah.
8: Right
9: he
8: now.
9: He'll be here.
8: You know what I'm saying?
9: Yeah.
8: So but we were talking in a break about the interim tag for Mike Boynton. I mean, this is what this says is, hey, you better kill it. You better achieve at a high level to be able to get that interim tag off. That's number one. Number two, it also says there's a play to keep this squad together to try to make a run, because they have, if they keep it together, they have the tools on paper to do that. But then the other piece, to go back to the challenging side, is you got one of the great things Dusty did was he hired a great staff. He had this reputation as this offensive genius. Heard that all the time. Rams, he went out and hired a couple of real
9: He still ran some of my stuff, right?
8: Okay.
9: And he would joke.
8: All right.
9: He would joke. And this was hilarious. hey, coach, did you see I ran such and such? I tell you, yeah, I saw. But you know what great coaches do? Great coaches steal from other coaches, and they make it work for their systems and plug in. And that's what he has the genius. He ran plays for certain players, you know, that you plug in, that every player couldn't run this set of this play. But this particular player, you know, he would, and he has a great knack of that. Everybody doesn't have that.
8: Yeah, well, the other thing that he did was he hired complimentary pieces. So he had this reputation as an offensive genius, and he hired a couple of assistants for sure that had extreme reputations as defensive guys. Justin Joyner was one, and Mike Boynton, who you've been to practice, man, when it's time to do the get into the defensive part of practice, guess who steps to the fore and starts going through everything, Mike. So I think that was a brilliant move in incorporating some of their strategies into what he wanted to do, really empowering them in that way. Mike is going to be a challenge, not impossible, but a challenge for him to get the pieces around him for staffing wise because of the interim tag. We were talking about Akeem. And so this is the check. Because you say, man, if I got security, if Dusty say come with me and he has like a 5-year deal, whatever it is, guess what I'm going to do? But you said you're going to go to the NBA. What if, and this is the hypothetical to bring it back to the air, what if Michigan steps in and they say to Mike and to any assistant, listen, we're going to give y'all all 2-year deals. This is it may be an interim tag, but everyone here gets a 2-year contract. So even if something happens after the year, you have some security. Would that affect your thinking at all, especially if Mike says, you're my number one assistant? So I'm going to give you a promotion in position, and you're going to have a 2-year contract on top of it to give you some security in case we don't kill it like we think we can.
9: Tough one.
8: Would that at least make you think harder about it?
9: It would give you some forethought. You'd have to sit back and think about it. But then again, you know, I get back to the point that this whole staff won a national championship. It was a group team effort. And when you get those efforts of that nature, I think everybody should be rewarded. Everybody should be rewarded because everybody had input in making this, you know, national championship run and ultimately winning it. Boy, it's going to be tough. Because now we're talking about a young man that has to fill multiple staff positions. Uh-huh. Let's understand something now. Multiple.
8: I understand.
9: And now you're asking people to come in from wherever for 8 months.
8: Potentially. Yeah. Yeah. So the analogy is,
9: I don't know anyone that's going to move their family that has children, wife, children in school set and move their family on a 8-month roll of the dice.
8: So I'm going to give, and this is not, it's not the same, mm-hmm, but it's similar, and it's Michigan. And I was talking to our good friend Eric Adelson the other day. He said, you know, he was talking about Jim Harbaugh. Jim Harbaugh in 2020 faced a similar circumstance where he's coaching for his job. Because remember,
9: Hold it. Jim Harbaugh had been what for the previous 4 or 5 years?
8: You're right.
9: He had been here.
8: But okay, so I didn't say it was the same. You're right.
9: Okay.
8: It was not the same. I said it's only similar in that a lot of people wanted him out. There were regents who wanted him out. There were football alums who wanted him out. Ward decided to keep him. But this contract, the way it was structured, it was clear that, hey, man, this is a 1 year. You got to get it. Hell, if he didn't kill it, they both probably would have been done. That's the thing. So here's the thing that he did. He went and he revamped that staff. You had Mike McDonald come in. You had Mike Hart come in. I mean, like the whole defense, all those defensive guys. I think that's where Elston came in. Like all those, that staff turnover. And he gave all those guys got multiple year deals. And it didn't dawn on me until having this conversation a couple of years ago that as much as Jim Harbaugh was an established coach, they still had to take a risk. It was still a gamble that this could be one and done, and by getting a multiple-year deal.
9: But guess what? It helped. Stepped up? The university stepped up. They stepped up. And the fact that he had been in that seat for 4 or 5 years already, it was I wouldn't call it a gamble or risk, but they believed that this next formula was the one, and they won out. We don't have that same scenario at all. Now, the beauty, the one thing that we do have with Mike, he's been a high major head coach. He's been a head coach.
8: Mm-hmm.
9: So everybody bringing up the former football coach, bringing the scenario.
8: Yeah.
9: I don't even say the name. Former football coach. Bringing up, it's not the same. Sharon had no head coaching experience. He had, you know, he was thrown into with, I mean, he went to a 10 speed and never rode a tricycle. Basically, Mike has followed all the steps. And so it's not the same. He's made decisions in that seat. He's
8: recruited big-time dudes.
9: Yeah, so it's not the same. Now, what he hasn't faced are the fanatics you have here at Michigan. That's going to be different because they've already started voicing their opinions, whether they matter or not. We have 100,000 experts that have never dribbled or passed or shot a basketball, but they're experts. So it really, the interim is going to make it very difficult on a lot of angles. But I'm hopeful he'll get some veteran guys. He'll get some people that, because it's going to have to be some guys that, whoa.
8: Well, I think Michigan has to, give him an assist here, man, in the way they gave Jim an assist. I think they got it. So I'm just going to give you my view. I think Akeem is key. I think you offer
9: the system. You're
8: yeah,
9: correct.
8: Yeah. I think you offer him the number one assistant job, and I think Michigan got to back that up and say, hey, we're going to give you a multiple-year deal. I think that's the way that that's the way that you can help get this across the finish line in an interim year to give them the best chance. Now, you know, it's still the interim tag is still there, Rams. I don't see that going away. But,
9: right. But
8: can you make the best of that?
9: Well, you have to. You have to. And it gets to a point to where in the short, near future, Mike is going to have to put on blinders, cut out all the noise, and go to work. He really, I say this in the utmost respectful, this could be the best or worst year of his life. Now, understand what I'm saying? Because, and I hate to say it that way, because, and I'm including his family in this.
8: Uh-huh.
9: His work hours, even if he was doing 16 hours, it's getting ready to go damn near 20. If he was doing, it just, and he has to put on blinders because you there's no side to err on.
8: So let's close there's on no, this, Rams. Here's where I said, first of all, I told Mike when we were talking, didn't even know Dusty was leaving. I said, man, you're brilliant at connecting with guys, man. You're brilliant at finding that message to kind of help push them to a level and see things in them that maybe they don't see in themselves. That comes from his obvious experience as a head coach. He was assistant under Brandon Underwood first, then a head coach. And then he spent 2 years under Dusty. So someone said the other day, you know, a lot of guys don't necessarily achieve at the highest level in their first job, but the experience that they
9: gained, going forward.
8: And then he went from that to a championship scenario, being able to marry those two and put a different stamp on his next run, because the problem was black coaches didn't used to get that second chance.
9: Absolutely didn't, and he probably wouldn't have got it if we had this awkward situation take place.
8: At Michigan, he wouldn't have.
9: Exactly.
8: Yeah. So
9: but we've been down this road, Sam. If there was a definite answer, I would try and give it. There is none. I mean, this young man is gonna have to put on blinders. He's going to have to find some guys that want to get in the trenches with him and put on blinders because they're on the clock. Mm-hmm. And it's unfortunate coming off a national championship that you face this. It should be some time to reflect, and they have none of that.
8: Yeah.
9: It's on to the next one. Yeah. You know, but I'm wishing them well. We've been here before. You know, as I was telling somebody.
8: This is not Brian Ellerbe, though.
9: No, it's not, but we can go forward. But, see, I don't equate Michigan basketball with coaches. Name me from the 70s. What decade had we not been to a Final Four?
8: The 2000s, the early 2000s. That 2000, 2010 was the only time.
9: Oh, that Michigan basketball.
8: 60s, 70s, 80s, 90s, 2010s,
9: Michigan
8: 2020s.
9: Basketball has always been formidable.
8: Yeah.
9: It's always been there. And it always should be there with the resources it has to offer. Now, this is an oxymoron. This is an off. This is a one-off right here. I'm hoping the one-off, I'm hoping he can turn 1 year into five.
8: Mm-hmm.
9: What that means, they have a successful season. Michigan gives him a contract. That'd be a great thing.
8: Mm-hmm.
9: All the naysayers go away. Put on your fan hats. Put on your block M's and support the team and the kids.
8: Yeah.
9: But we're in for an interesting ride.
8: Yes, we are. Well, Rams, appreciate you taking out of your, because I know you do a lot of things. When not on the golf course, you got your beauty stuff that you do. So appreciate that. Appreciate you coming in, man.
9: You always have to get one in. You always have to get one in.
8: Appreciate you, man. And like I said, you want to know the guy who was the initial plug to Dusty May for Michigan? This dude right here, Charles Ramsey. Appreciate you, brother.
9: Hey, always. Ira, Sam, be great, as always.
8: We got to get to a break. Come back on the other side, and we will get to the MGo Blog Roundtable here on the Michigan Insider on the Big 1050 WTK, online at thebig1050.com.
0: Cook and White Heating and Cooling Newsroom, I'm Renee Vitale. The global oil benchmark price has fallen below $76 a barrel, the price it was trading at before the war in Iran began, as investors are becoming increasingly encouraged that oil tanker traffic through the Strait of Hormuz could soon return to normal. In the U.S., diesel prices have slipped below $5 a gallon for the first time in more than 3 months. The Washtenaw County Road Commission announced at a virtual town hall that the busy intersection of Ann Arbor-Saline Road and Ellsworth will shut down entirely for about 8 weeks starting in late July. Project managers say the $840,000 safety overhaul focuses on the notorious hill cut just southwest of the intersection, a blind spot that currently blocks the line of sight for stopped drivers trying to peek at oncoming traffic. Crews will flatten the hill's elevation, revamp local drainage, and put in new curbs and gutters. A former detour will be posted before utility relocation gets underway, but local road crews promise they'll keep access open for neighbors living inside the construction zone. And Michigan drivers can now choose specialty license plates, honoring the 9 historically black fraternities and sororities of the Divine Nine, following a rollout announced by Secretary of State Jocelyn Benson and State Senator Sarah Anthony. The new plates feature each organization's colors and crest, and proceeds will support scholarships and community programs across Michigan. Benson says the initiative recognizes the longstanding civic leadership of black Greek letter organizations in the state. That's the latest from the Cook and White Newsroom. 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
10: I'm Aaron Weintraub with the Santa Arbor Sports Update. The Big Ten Conference yesterday announced a list of players who will be participating in Big Ten Media Days July 28th through 30th in Chicago. New Michigan football coach Kyle Whittingham, along with three players, senior defensive tackle Trey Pierce, junior running back Jordan Marshall, and sophomore quarterback Bryce Underwood, will represent the Maize and Blue in Chicago on July 30th. Yesterday in the World Cup, Switzerland beat Canada 2-1 in Group B in Vancouver. 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
5: 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Great MGO Blog crew. And they have a challenge today that is unlike any challenge they've had before. And they gotta make me feel like the sun will come out tomorrow. They got to make me feel like roses are red. And they smell good. This is going to be, and I'm going to rely on, you know what? You know who's going to do it first? It's going to be Brian Cook. Because he said, because Brian Cook said, I want to say it was about 4 or 5 weeks ago. He said, you know, they're recruiting a guy that's better than Quinn Hughes.
6: That's true.
5: Yeah, he did say that. And didn't hockey just pick up a massive commitment? Brian Cook, make me feel better.
6: I mean, they did. Like, Landon DuPont as a defenseman out of the WHL, who's going to be the number one pick in the 27 draft. And, I mean, I think better than Quinn Hughes might be a little bit overselling it, since he did win the Norris Trophy. But, you know, that kind of talent level is what we're talking about here. And he's closer to Quinn Hughes than Owen Power, because Owen Power was 6'5" and had, like, the long-term upside. And that was great. I loved having Owen Power. Don't get me wrong about that. But spiritually, everybody on the Michigan hockey team should be a 5'2" puck wizard in that point in time. Right? Like, so this is better than Owen Power, because it's DuPont is just like exactly what Michigan hockey should be. Like, you know, guys who probably can't ride the rides at Cedar Point, but can absolutely eviscerate you when you give them a stick and a puck. Yeah, let's go. Come on.
7: Shania rule.
5: Yeah. You know what? See, now I feel a little better with that huge news for Michigan hockey to get another massive talent in the program. But fellas, I mean, you know what the story of the week is. One of

0: the biggest stories of all time for Michigan is that Dusty May, a couple months after winning the national championship, goes to the NBA. And I admit being caught off. I got comfortable after the Orlando dalliance. I've said a number of times, he dismissed that almost outright. It's like, Dusty, everybody's asking about this. He's like, man, tell him I'm fundraising. I'm going to be back at Chad Tough on Saturday. I think Saturday was the day. He said, man, basically saying, you don't have to. So I didn't take that, and I'll turn it over because I want each of your reactions. I didn't take that as he would never leave, guys. I was talking about the NBA for a reason. For months, even during the regular season, I was talking about you got to get in front of the NBA here. I always thought that this was an eventual end. It was about how long you could drag it out. But once Orlando happened, I didn't think not ever, but I thought not now, Brian. And that's the part that's kicking in the nethers so hard right now.
1: I mean, yeah, like I do think that you can go back to the immediate aftermath of the national championship game when Dusty May was on this podcast blitz he did. He did like Cowherd and he did Rich Eisen. And then he did a bunch of podcasts that I don't they didn't know who those people were. But he was pedal to the metal. And there was this article with Norlander, Matt Norlander of CBS Sports, where he was like, yeah, I won a national championship. It sucks. There is something about the current state of college basketball that's difficult. On the flip side of that is the fact that I believe someone on your board went through this, and there's only been about three coaches in men's basketball or football who have won a national championship that immediately left. One of them was Tom Osborne. One of them was Larry Brown, and one of them was Howard Schnellenberger. That goes back to 1983, and then Michigan's had it to happen twice in a few years. So if you, a Michigan fan, are feeling uniquely put upon this morning, one, two national championships in the major sports in the past couple of years, chill. Two, okay, I get it.
0: Seth Fisher, your thoughts.
2: Well, first of all, congratulations, Brian, on the Alex Orchy completion when we needed you to come through and make us happy with that hockey recruiting moment. It was a I was working in my driveway and I was working on the book, and I was about to email Sam and be like, hey, how's that interview with Dusty coming? And haven't asked about it yet, but I thought we were kind of in the clear. I had people had mentioned the Dallas job that was like, still kind of ongoing. But I was like, the draft is tomorrow. They put their team together. It seems like we survived. I was in a mode already where I thought Dusty, if had another successful year, was probably going to be of interest to the NBA because he's just that kind of coach. Right. Like at the end of the day, what is he? He's like a guy that players like to play for. He's ruthless. He knows how to like get in there and get to work right. He's a basketball guy, and even in normal times, college basketball is difficult. It takes a very certain type of person. It takes a person like Tom Izzo, who wants to be a king of a tiny little country, to be a basketball coach in one place for 30 years, and I don't think Dusty was planning on being here for 30 years. I don't think he was planning on being here for 10 years. Mm-hmm. I think that 2 years feels short. Mm-hmm. But given all the things that were happening and given, they're happening in college basketball right now, and like what Brian said about the Norlander article and everything, that's kind of how it is. And I hate that it's late June, right? Mm-hmm. And we're doing this right now. And I hate that Michigan we'll get into the Ward conversation a little bit, but it's like, oh, well, this happened to us again. And like, if any school, and Brian mentioned this, if any school has gone through this before and knows that you got to protect, immediately get on your coach and get that contract signed, it's Michigan. Or at least if he's not signing it, have a plan of where you're going to go from there that's already in place so that when it happens, it's like, all right, we're riding this. We got this, right? We had an idea what was happening. And it's like, man, it happened again, and we still we're still just reacting. I don't like that.
3: Correct. Yeah, I don't like that either. I don't think Dusty had any interest in being king of a tiny country. He had no interest in being Tom Izzo. That misperceives who he is. What Dusty wants, as he has said, and what I believe, is he wants a gym and he wants a ball, and that's it. Those are his priorities. And the idea that somehow, for example, Michigan could have retained him with a quicker contract or something like that is just not right. The contract, I believe, was $8.2 million, I think, a year. I think that's enough. It made him the highest paid coach in the Big Ten, and I think second in the country. The money was not the issue. Doing things faster was not the issue. It was, I believe, he wanted to be an NBA coach. And the situation was right because A, he has a good boss in Dallas. B, he has a great situation there, a team that won 26 games. So it puts him on in a situation where anything he does is going to be good. He's got a great player in Cooper Flagg to build around. He had a chance. I don't know. I don't think he was really involved in this, but he knew he was going to get a Michigan guy at number 9, and any of the three would have probably worked for him. So the situation was great. Now that for him, for Michigan fans, for me, I'm completely, unhappy. And I think it may be fair to say that of all the coaches Michigan has ever had, he might be in his 2 years as beloved as any coach.
0: Mm-hmm.
3: Partly because you go to a press conference with Dusty May, it isn't like you're waiting for Tom Weirod at minute 10 to say, oh, I got time for one more question. No, Dusty May says, any more questions? You guys ready? You got anything else for me? He was not penurious with his time. He was, I want to answer every question that you got, even if it's Craig Ross's stupid question that he asked me 3 times during the year about the pace of the game. I'll still answer it again. And so I came away, as much as I cared about John Beilein, as much as I think John Beilein was a great coach, a good person, and I can't say enough good about John Beilein, but Dusty was something else. He was truly something else. And so when this happened a couple days ago, my wife, we were in Hawaii, my wife got up at must have been about 3 a.m. here and started yammering something about Dusty May. I had no idea what she was talking about. And then she wandered around our condo muttering. what? I had no idea what was going on. But she is a basketball fan, and she is so unhappy about this.
0: Yeah.
3: And I think it's typical of how fans feel. And so when you're really unhappy about something, you want to somehow make some sense of it. And the only sense is this. He wanted to be in the NBA, and the opportunity was very, very good for him. And and so
0: that's what Charles Ramsey, who has obviously talked to Dusty, gave Dusty his first college coaching job. That's what he said. He said, this is the pinnacle. And Dallas came at him like, you're the guy, not like the Lakers would come at you. Like they're doing you a favor just by virtue of their presence in talking to you about their job. They really rolled out the red carpet for him, and against the backdrop of what Brian put forth with college basketball, I put this question to Rams when he was here. What if there was more certainty in college athletics? where NIL didn't make the rosters, NIL and transfer portal didn't make rosters so volatile, where it was more pro-like, where guys were in a contract for a couple of years at a time and you have to worry about getting a commitment from a guy and then his agent calling up and saying, I want double what you gave Yaxel Lindeborg. Like, you didn't have to worry about that as much. Would that have changed this circumstance? And Ram seemed to think it wouldn't based on his conversation with Dusty, because this is an opportunity to go to the NBA and, you know, basically write your own ticket. So I don't know, man. I would like to have seen the equation if there were some more certainty. Just like, I mean, people tell you he's not going to be Tom Izzo. You said, Craig, would Tom Izzo be Tom Izzo if he won that title? Let's say the same circumstances were in place 26 years ago with college athletics, and Tom Izzo had a chance to go to the pros at that time, not when he's 73. Right? Would he go? I think the equation would be different, personally, but so that's just me.
2: One of the notes about that, I mean, I was mentioning Tom Izzo just because his personality is very different, right? I think in a college basketball, which we might have in 3 or 4 years, right? Who knows what happens? There could be a congressional, like, there's all sorts of things that could happen. In a college basketball world where Adai Mara has to play for UCLA because that's where he signed his contract, right? I don't know if Dusty May is as powerful. I think one of the reasons why he came to the top so quickly is because we're in this transitioning period. We're in this period where there are no rules. And in those kinds of periods, somebody who's that much better at everybody else putting a roster together is and those are NBA skills. So I think that it's possible, and I felt this way when Jesse Minner was here, and we lost Jesse Minner, right? And I was like, ah, man, like, he was so young. We just gave him this job up from Vanderbilt, which had only been for 1 year, and now we're losing him. We lost McDonald. Well, then McDonald won a Super Bowl, and Minter's a head coach in the NFL. Like, sometimes you just, you get a guy like that, and you have success because you got a guy like that on his way to being one of the best basketball coaches in history, and it was just a time that it worked. So I'm not sure that Dusty in a more settled version of the NCAA is going to be as effective as he was in 2025, 26.
0: I think it's a good point. And yet, Seth, I just think his genius would have manifested in a different way. I just think he's that good. So circumstances are different. He will adapt and outshine the field in another area, in another way.
2: I could see that, but you have to create a reason. Right now, college basketball is basically just the pros with more work.
0: Yeah, exactly. 100%. 100%.
2: Yeah. So if you have a culture, if you have something in Ann Arbor, like for Harbaugh, he stuck around Ann Arbor longer than I think he even planned to. Partly because it took him that long to win.
0: Yeah.
2: But also because he had his dad living next door. His kids were going to the school that he went to, right? It there's a thing about it. And I think Ann Arbor is a draw, but it's not it's not so different right now, or at least Michigan is not so different right now, unless somehow you make it so, right? Unless you make it the dream world. I'm not sure that was possible in today's NCAA, but that's what it's going to take. It's going to have to be more important than reaching the pinnacle of your sport.
0: So, Brian, I think this is a really good segue bringing up Jim Harbaugh. There have been a lot of comparisons made. Oh, look what happened with Sharon. Oh, look at Sharon. He gave Kirk Campbell a job. Brian Ellerbe. There have been all of these scenarios where interim guys flamed out for whatever reason, or first year guys flamed out for whatever reason. Jim was brought up by Eric Adelson the other day, and it made me think too. A similar but not same circumstance where Jim in 2020, or after the 2020 season, he gets a contract to stay. But clearly it's like a 1 year scenario, because we remember the circumstances at the time. You had, regents who didn't want him. You had former players who didn't want him. How do you make that make sense to the split that existed at Michigan? He had this deal where the circumstances were obvious. How do you get coaches to come coach for you if you want to change your staff? So he revamped his whole staff and or a lot of it and got really, really good guys. I don't think that was just about him being tied into the Ravens, although that was a huge part. The other part of it was they went out and Jim was able to offer assistance multiple year deals. So if it didn't work out, they at least still had some security. I think the onus is upon Michigan to do the same thing for Mike Boynton in what is clearly a 1 year tryout. If he's going to have his best chance to put together a staff that can make a run with this group, then I think you got to arm him with the best possible ammunition to try to put together a staff the way that Dusty put together a staff, which was very, very complimentary of his skills. I think Mike needs to be able to do the same thing.
1: So Boynton has been named, quote, the interim coach, but it's your belief that that's
0: yes,
1: just window dressing.
0: I don't think it. Oh, window dressing from the standpoint of this is clearly a 1 year. Like you gotta kill it this 1 year.
1: You think he's gonna be the interim coach for the entirety of next season?
0: Unless he's rolling during the season, which I yeah, man, that's the scenario I see right now.
1: So I guess the question I have is why aren't we calling Josh Schertz, who's Dusty's best friend in coaching.
3: Who says that hasn't happened?
1: Well, I'm just saying, like, if we call Josh Schertz and we offer him the job, Josh Schertz is coming.
0: You think so?
3: How do we know that?
0: Yeah, Josh Schertz just turned down Syracuse.
1: Uh-huh. Syracuse. Who wouldn't want to live in Syracuse, New York?
0: Yeah.
1: Near the hotbed of talent. Yeah, that's Oswego.
0: Yeah. I'm not saying that Josh Schertz wouldn't come to Michigan. So to be clear, I'm just saying that the notion that he will leave on the next best thing smoking isn't a slam dunk. But my question in reply to that would be, what's the difference between going at Josh Schertz now? Because the problem I would imagine for Josh Schertz, who, you know, seems to really love St. Louis and love those guys, is the timing. He'd be leaving.
1: All right, but I guess
0: at a time,
1: the best guy in the world, and he did this at this time.
0: Yeah, but he's going to the NBA. He's going to the NBA.
1: We gotta disabuse people of the notion that a college coach jumping to the NBA is obvious or a good idea, because in the last like 30 years, there have been some number of NBA coaches who have come from college basketball. I think there's been 9, and 2 of them have had records above 500.
0: Yeah,
1: listen. One of them is the Celtics guy. Ah,
3: Brad
0: Stevens.
1: Brad Stevens.
2: Yeah.
1: So like, the reality of the situation is that Dusty May is probably going to get chewed up and spit out by the NBA. That's what's probably going to happen based on history. And maybe he's able to like take Cooper Flagg and turn him to Popovich in Dallas. And maybe that's the case. And I'm sure he believes that about himself. But if you just look at the history of these things happening, fundamentally, if you go from a college job to a pro job, you're going from in charge to not in charge. Mm-hmm. He is not in charge of the Dallas Mavericks. He is disposable, and he wants to be not disposable, and I'm sure maybe he will be someday, but I have this vision of Dusty May 5 years now coaching Nebraska.
3: So, well, I think there's a real chance to that, Brian. I mean, this is something that's hard for me to appreciate because I don't care about the NBA. I find it mostly boring, but take a guy like your guy Matt Endless Motor. He's an NBA guy. The NBA is uber alles. And so he just has a different mindset about it, and I appreciate that. But I think for Dusty, the NBA is probably uber alles, and he wants to coach the best athletes at their highest level. This even had some appeal, obviously, for John Beilein. Obviously,
1: John Beilein lost his damn mind, is what happened.
3: Well, maybe that's
1: like,
3: right.
1: Of all the NBA coaches who went,
0: John listens quite frequently, right?
1: I will tell this to his face.
0: Hey, I did too. I told him, hey, John, the Pistons are a train wreck. And he still talks to me about that to this day. So, but listen, Brian. Hey, man, I don't think that you're wrong about the odds historically, but you're also not wrong in saying he's not going to look at it. Dusty's not going to look at it that way. I think getting back to Josh Schertz and the timing issue. See, one of the reasons why I got so comfortable with Dusty being here, you know, another year or two after the Orlando thing, because I felt like, you know what, the NBA is going to be here next year. It's going to be here the year after that, right? Like those opportunities are going to keep coming. So it's no need to jump right now. But, you know, the opportunity to make that jump was just too good. This is not for Josh Schertz. This is not jumping up to how coaches tend to look at the NBA. This is a much better job, make no mistake, but a much better job that if you're Josh Schertz, you say, hey, man, I could get this job next year. This same job, if it's an interim tag, and it like they'll come back next year.
1: I don't think you can bank on that, because I think you look at this roster, and if you look at Mike Boynton's track record, I don't think it's like awful. Like if you look at what happened to him at Oklahoma State, I think there's a case to be made where like he will do well enough this year to get hired permanently. And I don't think that if I'm Josh Schertz that I'm going to turn my nose up at a job that was just ranked the best job in the Big Ten, which is one of the two power conferences. Like, I think there's a huge, huge difference between Syracuse, which has had no success after Boeheim left, and Michigan, which has had success, has had one seeds under two different coaches in the last 10 years and had John Beilein before that. And like, to me, the fact that they just instantly named him apparently the interim coach through the next year is, I don't know, it just kind of feels like the easiest thing to do and the fastest thing to do. And it doesn't really feel like anyone really thought anything through, especially because, you know, if you read Matt Norlander's article about Dusty's departure, the writing was on the wall here. And it feels like Michigan has gotten caught with its pants down, which seems to happen quite a lot, and I'm frustrated with it.
3: Yeah, I don't agree with that at all. Did Sam think that Dusty was going? No. Did Charles Ramsey think he was going? No. Did I think he was going? No. I didn't hear.
1: You're not the athletic director of the University of Michigan.
3: That's fair. But you know, I just don't think the writing was on the wall that Dusty was going. In fact, to the contrary, Dusty had told Ward, "I am staying. I am agreeing to this deal." That
1: he didn't sign the deal. And so when you say things like that, it just makes me think that the athletic director of the University of Michigan just isn't paying attention.
3: No, I don't.
1: Because that feels like what happens most of the time. Ward Manuel isn't paying attention. He isn't paying attention to Sharon Moore's Instagram followers. He isn't paying attention to whatever happened to the volleyball coach to get him unceremoniously fired a month after he signed an extension. He isn't paying attention to the report from Mel Pearson that's on his desk. He isn't paying attention to the fact that nobody in the stadium can get Wi-Fi. This is a decade-long pattern.
0: I understand
1: you don't agree with it, but that's because you're wrong.
0: Well, here's the thing. He was paying attention, and he fended off Indiana. He was paying attention. He fended off North Carolina. Yeah. Orlando Magic came in. That didn't happen. There was every reason to believe that you were going to keep him at least another year. There was no sign or signal that Dusty was going to leave right now. Was there a sign or signal that he would leave eventually? Even Norlander even said that. He said, I didn't see him being at Michigan forever, but I thought he'd be here for now.
1: You can say that, like, okay, you know, this one, okay. Jim Harbaugh, okay. Eric Bakich, okay. You know, John Beilein. Okay, but this has happened four times to the same guy.
3: But you're on a different topic.
1: We're talking about the fact that this has happened four times to the same guy.
3: No, that's what you're talking about. We're talking about Dusty May. Not
1: well, Dusty May is no longer dealing with the University of
2: Dusty
1: Michigan.
2: May is gone. He's gone. So now the question is, what do we need to be doing? And the fact is, we're not being proactive. When we looked at Ward Manuel coming in, one of the things I liked about him, one of the things I was excited about, was that it looked like he took advantage of market inefficiencies. He saw opportunities in the way the system was working. I don't think he does that here. I don't think he's looking at like the way college basketball is right now, because if he did,
3: Ward had the ability to retain.
2: Hang on a second. No. But if you looked at where college basketball is right now and what the rules are right now, in 5 days from the day you name your head coach, or I think it's 27 days from the day you name your interim head coach, your entire team goes in the portal, right? And then everyone gets to recruit your team. If you take another coach from another team, that's a second team that's now in the portal, where you can actually have access. You have the best access of anybody to now two rosters, not one. And you're going to be fighting Dusty May in the next couple of weeks over coaches. We're losing Church, right? He probably got was it Matty May? You know, he probably hired that guy thinking he might go to the NBA. But you're gonna lose staff here, and you're gonna be fighting Dusty for guys. You're gonna have to like give Akeem a really good position and a really good upgrade if you're gonna keep him, right? Because otherwise he'll probably go with Dusty. So you're fighting for the same players right now, and you're only in one pool. That's the kind of thinking that you need if you're a leader of this kind of operation. You need to be agile, right? You need to be able to anticipate things that can happen to you, so that when it happens to you, you can act decisively and for the best interest of everybody. It doesn't feel that way. We all don't know. We're not in that chair. We don't have access to all the information he has. But what we do see is that it's not being proactive. He's being reactive to everything.
3: Oh, I don't agree with that. I mean, he was completely proactive. He gave him the best contract of any coach in the Big Ten, gave him the best contract of any coach in the history.
2: Is there any AD in America who would not give Dusty May the best contract in the Big Ten after this year?
3: Maybe not. I'm not saying that's not true, but he did what he could do. Plus, Dusty told Ward, "I will be back. I am signing this contract."
1: Yeah,
3: that's a fact.
1: But he didn't.
3: Yeah, he didn't. I know.
1: I guess
3: who is this on? Is this on Ward?
1: Said that he would.
3: Is this on the university?
1: But I think it's your job to get the job done. Like, I don't think it's your job to like get the job done.
0: We got to get to a break. We got to get this break in. We'll be back on the other side here on the Michigan Insider on the Big 1050 WTKA online at big1050.com.
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0: 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And so here we are, fellas, to jump back in and kind of segue into how things can move forward as far as this interim campaign, which is going to be a daunting task. The first thing is trying to retain this roster, which you had. I know you had Trey come out and profess his desire for Mike Boynton. Trey and Elliot are the keys there, and then that gives you your best chance at retaining the roster once you get those two locked in. From there, I think a bigger challenge is going to be staffing. So we never really addressed the question, which is how do you put together a staff with an interim tag, like a really good staff with an interim tag? And the closest comparison that I could come up with was Jim Harbaugh in that 2020 year, where he was obviously the coach. He wasn't an interim coach, but he was clearly on a one year extension, even if it wasn't listed officially that way. So what did they do in order to help boost that? Of course, he had the ties to the Ravens that gave him a pipeline, but they also armed him with the ability to offer multiple year deals. I think the onus is upon Michigan to do the same thing for Mike Boynton. That won't guarantee success. And what is success? That's the other question for you guys. What is success? What caliber of stint do you need to have to get the interim tag removed in your eyes? So those are basically the two talking points here. Number one, what about multiple year deals for assistants? Do you think that is warranted here? That's a strategy here. Number two, what is success at a level that allows him to remove the interim tag? Whoever wants to take it first.
1: Well, I mean, from my point of view, I don't want to define it now. I want to see, okay, what can he scrape together in terms of assistant coaches? What players can he retain on the roster? You know, there was a story the other day that Quinn Costello, Joseph Hartman, and McCoy have decided that they'll stay. Now, whether that becomes true or not, who knows, because the Wolves are circling. But at least as of the moment, I think those three have said that. I think probably, it's likely that McKinney, who's tight with Boynton, and Cadeau are likely. So after that, I don't know. You'd have to say that Chom and Estrella, who I think were both really dusty guys, are problematic. I don't think anyone's going to be chasing the guy from Florida all that hard, because he hasn't played in 2 years. He's been injured all the time.
0: LSU.
1: Yeah. Thanks. Yeah. But what it looks like in terms of, I guess I'll just have to see. I knew after 1 year in Brian Ellerby, it was hopeless. Mm-hmm. That just wasn't going to work. Just have to see. I think, to your point, Sam, that I doubt if there'll be much that Michigan can do to keep Kyle Church or Matty Mayor would be my guess. I think they might be able to keep Akeem, who I hope they do, a great guy.
0: The word I heard officially, now this doesn't come from Akeem, so I feel comfortable sharing it, was that he didn't know what he was going to do.
1: Yeah,
0: I think that's the best you can hope for.
1: Give Akeem a 3-year contract. That's fine. Fine with me. Pay him well. Give him a 3-year contract and then work on a couple of other coaches to, you know, because I assume they're going to be losing at least two. And go from there. That would be if they can keep Akeem, and to some extent that one is on Ward, or at least, you know, offering him something that's a sufficient deal is on Ward, and if they can keep the program together, if they can keep the kids in the program, well, that'll be a major first step. Then the question is, what do they look like? I always say with basketball, it is, what do you look like? Not necessarily exactly what you accomplish, but what does the team begin to look like? If it looks like crap, fine. You can give Boynton a 3-year contract. You can afford that, because my guess is you're not paying him anything close to $8.2 million.
0: Mm-hmm.
1: And say, fine, we're going to allow you that opportunity to do it. If it folds, it folds. Then you talk to Schertz or whomever, assuming he hasn't already. For all I know, Schertz wants to be in the NBA. And these hot coaches, these one-time, you know, these at the moment hot coaches, the following year sometimes don't look so hot. The one thing that I can agree with Brian about is, do I think it's impossible, or what do I think happens to Dusty in the NBA? He might get just chewed right out like many NBA coaches do. That's quite plausible. That's a quite plausible reality. And given that, it's quite plausible that Dusty will be back with a gym and a ball someplace else, because his value for NCAA purposes is not going down. And that could be even at Michigan. Who knows?
2: I want to see a plan. So if your plan is be as good as you can this year, right, then do whatever you can to, like, keep this roster together and go ahead. If your plan is to go and get the best possible coach you can in the coaching market next year, then your planning might be different. You have to start from what's your long-term strategy here. If your strategy is to make Boynton the head coach and make him as successful as possible, you give him all the materials you can. He's been a head coach before. He's not Sharone. He's got a Rolodex, right? So he can actually put the staff together of some kind that can help you maintain this roster. You need bigs. If you lose your bigs, you're going to be in trouble. Mm-hmm. If your long-term strategy is not Boynton, then I don't really care about this season, because you just took a big L, and you're going to have compete in the future. The one thing we learned from Dusty May, that everyone learned from Dusty May, is you can build a roster quickly in today's NCAA. So you have to function based off the fact that it's okay if you take some losses this year, because you can put a team together next year if you need to.
0: So what then is the difference if you go through the year this year with this roster retention plan, and if it doesn't work, build a new roster with a new coach next year?
2: Yeah. As long as you're fine paying guys you got to fire because the new coach wants to bring in his own guys. But if you have an idea you want to bring in, you can also, you know, start building his squad. Your strategy matters. And it's hard to say what he should do, because what he should do should be based off of whatever his strategy is, if he's got a long-term strategy for it.
1: I don't know. This feels awkward. I mean, Ward Manuel goes to Schertz and says, okay, you're our coach next year. How does that work? I mean, that doesn't feel like anything that's even on the...
2: No, but there are certain guys you can get who are Boynton's dudes versus guys you can get who are Michigan dudes, right? Like, one of the things Harbaugh did is actually got a lot of guys who had Michigan connections. Not all of them stayed. They got guys like Mike Hart, who I don't think he wanted to work with personally.
1: Yeah, that one is true.
2: But Hart was a Michigan guy, and Bellamy, who's still providing value to Michigan, even though he's not a receiver coach anymore, right? He went and got guys who would actually be value to the university outside of having value to the coach, which is the kind of thing you do if you're trying to plan for a possibility of not being here next year.
0: I appreciate you, Seth. I needed a laugh right there. So Brian, I mean, if it's an interim tag, what's your approach to staff building, and what's success that is successful enough that he removes the interim tag?
3: I don't know. Because, like, fundamentally, I don't think you're going to have enough information about Mike Boynton at Michigan after 1 year to make a decision.
1: That's possibly true.
3: Which is another reason why I'm not super enthused about going the interim route. Now, I will say that Boynton's tenure at Oklahoma State, he mostly had top 50 teams. He was playing in a brutal Big 12. He was saddled with the most ridiculous postseason ban probably in the history of college athletics since and that wasn't even for a guy who was working under him at Oklahoma State. And he has shown some pretty impressive recruiting chops. Not just Cade Cunningham at Oklahoma State, but he got Eric Daly, who was a burger boy, you know, a USA basketball guy who really had no business going to Oklahoma State. And he has a calling card as a coach where he's been very good defensively. Three of his last four Oklahoma State defenses were top 20. And of course he was the defensive coordinator in May here. So I guess what I would say is that if he's able to put up, let's say, a top 10 defense and kind of demonstrate that, you know, even without May, even without a Daymara, even without Maurice Johnson, without three lottery picks, he can really put together a defense. That, I guess, more than anything, because I think the offense will be good enough that if they put together a top 10 defense, you're looking at a protected seed. I'm just looking at him maintaining the thing that seems to be his calling card and keeping a roster together and putting together a recruiting class. And then, you know, if you get a top 4 seed, then you're going to roll with them. And maybe it'll all work out.
0: Yeah.
3: Because
0: I got you. Yes, not
1: that
0: ideal.
1: That makes me
0: not
1: feel ideal. Better because, I mean,
0: we got to go.
1: It feels plausible, at least.
0: Yeah, we got to go,
2: just
0: though.
2: Just don't take Diebler it. Watch your three-point block.
0: We got to get out of here, folks. Appreciate your time, as always. We'll see you tomorrow here on the Michigan Insider on the Big 1050 WTK online, thebig1050.com.
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1: Rise and shine, folks. Welcome back here. Hour number two, Spin On Sports, great voice and network. Great to have you riding along with us, no matter who you are, where you are, how you may be listening, all across the great state of Michigan and in Northwest Ohio, from Traverse City down to the Glass City, GR to the Motor City. We say good morning to you. We welcome you. We thank you. We appreciate you. And, of course, we encourage you to join the program at any time. You can call us. You can text us, the phone line, the text line. They're the same line, 866-365-SPIN. 866-365-7746. Adam says the only person Terrion Arnold could lock up is himself anyways.
2: Bing bong!
1: That's a good one. That's pretty good. That's good comedic relief for a sad, sad story right now, as that's the big news of the day. Terrion Arnold arrested. The charges carry possible life in prison for four counts of armed robbery, four counts of kidnapping, where he has two defendants agreeing to plea deals in the kidnapping and assault case that they are allegedly have committed on Terrion's behalf. So we talked about this in hour number one. Keep you updated and posted on that. Man, secondary is in some tough shape right now. All right, what is going on in the sports world? We'll try to get you all caught up with all the happenings. We'll do so right now in the headlines.
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1: To the Travelers Championship, TPC River Highlands, par 70, 6,800 yards. Got to imagine the boys in Cromwell, Connecticut will be making good work of that. Ludwig Oberg will tee off at 10 a.m. Xander and Colin Morikawa at 10:55. That's a nice little pairing right there. At 12:30, Akshay Bhatia and Adam Scott. At 1:25, Bud Cauley and Victor Hovland. At 1:45, Keegan Bradley and Jordan Spieth. Scotty Scheffler at 1:55, Tommy Fleetwood with Wyndham Clark at 2:05. So that's a pretty loaded field, and get used to it, because that's what the new PGA Tour is going to look like. We will have our conversation with Bob Herrig for you tomorrow because of the Terrion Arnold news. We push that back to tomorrow. The Detroit Tigers 4-2 losers last night to the New York Yankees. They dropped the series 2-1 against the Yankees. Paul Goldschmidt had two home runs. Dominguez hit the go-ahead two-run shot in the sixth inning off of Tarek Skubal. It was a rough night for old Scooby-Doo. He looked a little tired there late, and Skubal went six innings, four hits, four earned runs, three home runs in the loss. A multi-hit game for Haiyu Lee. He was 2-for-3, and for Kevin McGonigal, who was 2-for-5 in the leadoff spot. So, Tigers now first of four against the Houston Astros tonight. 6:40 first pitch. Troy Melton takes the mound. He's 4-0. The 2.56 ERA and a 0.95 WHIP. So that is that's a positive. At least we got that going for us. Also yesterday, the Detroit Pistons traded Beef Stew to the Memphis Grizzlies for three future second round picks that they eventually, well, they got their 3 seconds back that they used, you know, originally to move up in the draft to get Ibaka Okoro. We're going to learn more about Ibaka with our conversation with Wayne Hunter, the Stanford assistant coach. We'll have that for you at 8:35 this morning. The Pistons also made a move last night to get back into the second round. Ugonna Onyenso from Nigeria by way of Virginia University. He was selected by the Houston Rockets. Now, that was then moved to the Pistons via the New York Knicks. And he is 7 feet tall and 245 pounds. So if you want to check it out, they got the highlight video posted. The tweet is up. So if you want to check it out, retweet it from the show account as well so they can be there so you can check out some of his highlights. But yeah, 7 foot. I think he's got a standing reach of like 9'5". So, you know, we thought about, what was the center position going to look like, you know, between B-Ball Paul and Jalen Duren. They end up, you know, getting a third center. And he is a big, big, big young man. The Jacksonville Jaguars and tight end Brenton Strange have agreed to a 3-year extension worth up to $48 million, $25 million guaranteed. 25-year-old was entering the final year of his rookie deal. And the GM said shortly after the 25 season ended that the team had begun preliminary discussions with him and receiver Parker Washington on contract extensions. The Charlotte Hornets have seriously engaged in LaMelo Ball trade talks. That's right. Talks surrounding Ball have picked up steam, with the Hornets fielding aggressive offers, according to sources. If Charlotte's terms are met, a potential trade could develop in the next 24 to 48 hours, according to the source. Ball's been happy in Charlotte. Both parties are in a good place after the Hornets enjoyed a big-time turnaround. He's got 3 years left on his contract, and he's eligible to sign a two-year, $119.2 million extension on July 6th. But they want a deal. Interesting. Very interesting. I don't know. I think that you are better off hitching your wagon to Con Knipple than you are to LaMelo Ball. So it would make sense if they can get something for him and try to shift that franchise. You know, I know that talent equals tolerance, but I think at some point, you know, try to shift priorities here a little bit. The National Basketball Coaches Association president and Detroit Pistons head coach J.B. Bickerstaff called the structure of the new Portland Trailblazers head coach Micah Norrie's contract, quote, a slap in the face to our value. So according to league sources, Norrie's contract with the Blazers includes only one guaranteed year, with team options on the second and third years of the deal. He's 52. He's a first-time head coach after spending five seasons as the Timberwolves' lead assistant. And Bickerstaff said this, quote, I understand his story and his journey to get to the spot where he was able to get this opportunity, and I don't want to take away from what should be a special moment for him, for his family, and for a job well-deserved and well-earned. That's first and foremost. But I feel like he was put in a situation that he shouldn't be put in, with having to make a choice of this nature because of the structure of what the contract is. It's unfortunate you have a dream. From our perspective, it's like someone taking advantage of your dream and devaluing what we feel like coaches have earned over the years. Good for J.B. Bickerstaff. Good for him. Carlisle said Micah is a very highly

0: aren't playing around. They got big time. Those are big time soccer teams. Big time. But what would you do? The NHL just got to 32 clubs. I mean, you'd have to add two. You'd have to have another one. You want one more team in in Texas? And then what? Are you going to go to Montreal? You going to add another Canadian team? Feels like you have to, right? All right, we're going to step aside. When we return, it's that time of day. Our World Cup update. A ton of games across the board. We'll get to all of them next when we return here to Spin on Sports.
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1: Welcome back here to Spin on Sports, Great Voice and Network. Great to have you riding along with us. World Cup yesterday, by the way, I believe not one but two earthquakes in Venezuela and one in Japan yesterday, moments apart from each other. So, man, everything is going on here, and it's like, yeah, none of that necessarily matters. You got buildings that are dropping. But yeah, it's a that's gonna be a very, very difficult uphill battle to rebuild in Venezuela, because the scene's coming out of I don't know if you've seen any of the video that is surfaced and circulated, but you know, World Cup, you think about, you know, global and you know, where a lot of different people are coming from and how this sport unites everybody. And Ryan, did you know that there was an earthquake yesterday in Venezuela, or two?
2: No, I was very offline yesterday.
1: Yeah, it's a probably a good thing, but to be offline yesterday. But the footage there is crazy. But you know, anyway, the games yesterday for the World Cup, we had a bunch of them, you know. And I saw Dave Portnoy was actually brought up kind of a good point. I don't listen to a whole bunch of what he has to say, but this was actually decent because he said FIFA and March Madness. So I was like, okay, I want to just hear the idea. And he said, what if we ran March Madness like the FIFA World Cup, where it was just games every day? And you just, you know, you just played four games every day at different times, instead of doing it, you know, load up Thursday, Friday, Saturday, Sunday. We spread them out. And I said, well, you know, I don't know how that works logistically, but I actually think that would be kind of fun. I wouldn't be, I don't think I would hate that too much. I think it's actually kind of a unique idea. Like I said, logistically, don't know how you make it work, but sure. You know, that way you don't have to space all the games out over like four networks. What if you could just space it out like they do the World Cup? That'd be cool. Yesterday, we had Bosnia-Herzegovina, 3-1 winners over Qatar. Bosnia beating Qatar, likely to face the United States in the knockouts. So, we'll have to, you know, they owe us a favor anyways from the 90s. So, we should be able to, if that's the way it plays out, we should be good there. The Swiss, 2-1 winners over the Canadians. A round of 32 match. So, typical Canada. Switzerland goes 2-1. Canada is now 1-1-1. They got a little bit of everything. Morocco survives a Haitian scare. They beat the underdogs 4-2. Haiti got one early in the 10th minute and then added another one in the 43rd minute. They were up 2-0. And then Morocco, or pardon me, they were tied 1-1 because Morocco had tied it in the 39th. Then Haiti went up 2-1, getting a goal in the 43rd. And then Morocco tied it in stoppage time right before halftime, and then added two more in the second half. And so Morocco goes 2-1. Haiti now 0-3. Some tough sledding there for the Haitians to go winless. Brazil 3-0 winners over the Scots. That's tough. Brazil tops their group at 2-1. Scots 1-0-2. Mexico 3-0 winners over Czechia. And Mexico sends the Czechs out of the tournament. Congratulations to Mexico. They're tough. They are not to be played with. And South Africa stunning South Korea, make their first World Cup knockout round. They advanced to the knockout phase of the World Cup for the very first time with a 1-0 win. South Africans are 1-1-1. South Korea falls to 1-0-2. That brings us to today's slate of games. Another loaded afternoon where we have six contests. You've got Curacao and the Ivory Coast at 4 o'clock over on FS1, on Fox Ecuador and Germany. The Germans are 2-0. That's at MetLife Stadium in East Rutherford. At 7 o'clock on Fox, Japan and Sweden. 7 o'clock at FS1, Tunisia taking on the Netherlands. 10 o'clock on FS1, Paraguay and Australia. 10 o'clock on Fox, the USA will look to make it a perfect 3-0, taking on Turkey. Here's a question I have for Team USA. What do you do here? Do you try to play some other guys? Or do you, like, maybe, you know, do you start the regular starters and then maybe try to make some substitutions? Like, I don't know. Do you, like, kill some of the momentum? I'm not really sure.
2: So you're going to sit anyone who has a yellow card, because after the group play, those reset.
1: Yep.
2: And then possibly Pulisic as well, depending on his health.
1: Yeah, because he, like, just got back to full training, as they like to call it.
2: Or you just play him and then hopefully have a sub from later. I can't remember how many yellow cards USA has at the moment. At least three.
1: Yeah, I mean, it makes total sense there.
2: Because you don't want him picking up a second yellow, getting a red, and then missing the next game. And thankfully, they reset after the group play.
1: Yeah, absolutely do not need that. Don't need that at all. So it's good to get the old reset there done. And I was trying to look back to see, because we've got some teams that have already punched their ticket, obviously, to get into this whole thing. I was looking for our British Broadcasting Company live updates to see where we sit at once again. I found the live link here. But the Germans are in. South Africa and Canada, they are in. They're going to see each other coming up in 3 days on Fox. So that's match 73. Yeah. Morocco is in. USA is in. Brazil is in. Mexico is in. Argentina is in. And the Swiss, they make great watches. And they're also in.
2: I believe it's like 99% locked that the U.S. will play Bosnia. Because I think I've seen on Twitter this morning, there's like 330 scenarios that could happen. And 329 of them have USA playing Bosnia.
1: Wow. Right now, out of the third place rankings, the Bosnians are at the top of the third place rankings, followed by Sweden, Croatia, South Korea, Algeria, Paraguay, Scotland's in the seventh spot, Cape Verde, however you say it, I don't know. The Belgians, two games played on the outside looking in, they need a win. They get a win, they're in, right? Congo, they need a win. Ecuador desperately needs a win, and so does Senegal. I'd hate to see that. I mean, the Scots with that loss to Brazil, man, that's tough. But they would still get in. You know, you just need Senegal, Ecuador, Congo, Belgium. Those four teams right there. If Belgium does get a win, that would kick out Cabo Verde. And the Scots could still squeeze their way into this thing. But, man, it's going to come down to the wire here. To the wire. That's not good. I mean, I wanted to see the Scots. I mean, the Scots are, you know. But you played three games. And you're 1-0-2, like, you know, a draw would have helped, would have squeezed out. Because if you win one and you get a draw, you got 4 points. That's exactly what Bosnia has done. They're 1-1-1 through their three games, and they got 4 points. And they're in first place out of the third place rankings. You know, that's what you need. Croatia, yeah, they got one more game to play. So they're in an interesting spot as well. They could, you know, with one more game to play, a draw for them clears them, and they're fine. Algeria is the same way with 3 points. Paraguay, they have a game left. A draw for them, they're fine. So it's going to really come down to the nitty-gritty. And the question is, with Cabo Verde or Cape Verde or whatever, Belgium, those two teams right there, or a Congo win would give them 4 points, and that just screws everybody up. I mean, that's kicking a lot of teams down the list here. So it fun couple of days remaining here in the round robin pool play of the 2026 FIFA World Cup. I just look at the way they do these brackets. Oh my God. You've seen this, right? I mean, it's like 1G versus the third place A, E, H, I, J. Like, it's nuts. I don't know how they did all this, but good luck. Tournament organizers, I got to give you some credit because this is pretty intense. And yeah, look, the July 4th is going to be, you know, the round of 32, right? No, the round of 16.
2: Yeah, I believe Sweet 16. June 29 through July 2nd
1: is the round of 32.
2: Is the round of 32?
1: Yeah, so the Sweet 16, to make this as American as possible, will be July 4th and 5th.
3: And so. sixth and seventh. But if USA right now is scheduled to play July 2nd, if they win, July 7th is their next game. It's according to the BBC site.
1: Oh, yeah. I got July 1st for match 81 and July 6th for match 94.
3: We'll figure it out.
1: ESPN. But yeah, I mean, whatever. Just keep on rolling. Doesn't look like we're gonna get our 4th of July bonanza, which is highly unfortunate. They should have fixed that before we got into this thing. All right, let's step aside. When we return, big news here for the Detroit Pistons last night. Now they made a trade to get back into the second round, but prior to that trade, Houston via New York to the Pistons for a 7-footer, they traded Isaiah Stewart. Let's talk about it next.
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27: A better life with Dr. Sanjay Gupta.
28: By age 35, two-thirds of American men will experience some degree of noticeable hair loss. And by age 50, about 85% of men will have significantly thinning hair. That's according to the American Hair Loss Association. Now, one dermatologist explained that hair loss can either be genetic or it can be triggered by stress, illness, surgery, medications, major life events. No matter the cause, a lot of men, understandably, are frustrated by hair loss because it seems like a loss of control. You can take great care of your scalp by all sorts of expensive lotions and potions, but that might not matter. There are some tried and true medications that might work, like minoxidil or finasteride. But another solution is just shaving it off, and I've heard more and more how liberating this can be for a lot of guys. That's the ultimate control of their appearance. I'm Dr. Sanjay Gupta, helping you live a better life.
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1: Welcome back here to Spin On Sports, Great Voice Network. 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Good morning, AB and Ryan. What the hell is happening with our sports team? Larkin has upset the Red Wings' apple cart. The Tigers are trash this year. Terrion Arnold goes off the tracks, is facing serious consequences of jail time. You can't make this stuff up. No. We've been kind of a rough go at it this year. We had a couple of years where everything was, seemingly fine. You go into this past off season when the Tigers had made the playoffs and got through the wild card and everything was looking up. We were excited about the Pistons, excited about the Lions, excited about the Red Wings, and then you look at where we're at and it's like, poof, what's going on here? Now, last night, so the Pistons traded Isaiah Stewart, and then right shortly thereafter, Houston had a draft pick that they traded to New York that ended up in the hands of the Detroit Pistons, right? And so I want to get to the draft pick first, and then we can talk more about Isaiah Stewart, because the Pistons were not supposed to hop into the second round, and they ended up doing it anyways. And so after dealing Beef Stew to the Memphis Grizzlies, which we'll get to, the Pistons pick up pick number 53 from the New York Knicks with cash and used it to draft Virginia center Ugonna Onyenso. So this is cool. 21 years old, 7 feet tall, listed at 245. He's from Nigeria, averaged 6.5 points and 5 rebounds with 3 blocks a game in just 18.5 minutes per night in 36 games for Virginia, who was a 3 seed in the tournament. They were 30-6 overall. And he played at Kansas State during the 24-25 season in Kentucky for his first 2 collegiate years. Onyenso joins Jalen Duren, who is the restricted free agent, Paul Reed, and Tolu Smith on the center depth chart. Probably going to join on a two-way contract. They said last night during the draft coverage, I think every pick, like after 47 last year, went on a two-way deal. So that would be interesting. And I would have to imagine the Tolu Smith team option will not be picked up, and then you can go with this 7-footer. And you're trying to upgrade a little bit, and you want to find some value. I don't think you can turn down 7 feet. If you want to check out some of his highlights, I've tweeted the video out. If you want to be able to see a little bit of what he can do, but you lob it up there, he is aggressive. If you throw it up there, he is going to jump up, grab that ball, and he is going to throw it down with some hate. So that's the one thing I really enjoyed about watching some of it. And, coming from the NBA Africa program, he's a guy that, hopefully there's it's very raw for him. But a 7-footer is a 7-footer. That's what it is. Welcome to the league now. Like, that's where we're going. And so they pick him up. But prior to that, the Detroit Pistons traded backup big man Isaiah Stewart to the Memphis Grizzlies for 3 future second-round picks. Now, according to our friend, Omari Sankofa, the Pistons, when trading Isaiah Stewart, the 3 picks they're getting back are the 3 that they actually traded for in round 1. The 2029 second rounder, that is the second best of the Pistons, Knicks, and Bucks, a 2031 Mavs second, and a 2032 Pistons second. So every pick that they dealt in order to move up the 4 spots to get Abuka Okori, they now get back because they picked those up in return for Beef Stew, which is really interesting. Isaiah Stewart now is gone. He has 2 years, $30 million remaining on his contract. That's $15 million a year, a team option following this season in 27-28. He joins the Grizzlies that just got number 3 pick in Cam Boozer. The number 21 pick was Kareem Lopez. who was also acquired from the Pistons via trade Tuesday. They have the 7'3" center, Zach Edey. He played just 11 games last season due to multiple ankle procedures. And despite being the number one seed, the Pistons fell in the second round to the 4-seeded Cleveland Cavaliers last month. This one, it sounds like, for Beef Stew, from different things I've read online, he was ready. And if he's ready and we're ready, then I want it to be a situation where everyone can say, we want what's best for you. If you want a bigger role, you think that your game can be more evolved, you want more minutes, you kind of see the writing that's on the wall with Jalen Duren, and you want to be able to expand your role on a team to be able to do more as the, maybe as like a stretch four, and what the Pistons were trying to do, under Dwayne Casey and eventually under Monty, and that's, kind of where we thought. Yeah, I didn't really think it was for him, personally me, but being an undersized big, he plays great effort, great intensity. And then we got to the playoffs this year. I mean, I was there in the game in Chicago, or the game against Chicago in Detroit, in which he put up his career best 31 points. Like, he's got that in him. It's not to say he's going to do it consistently, but, he has the ability to go do that in an NBA game. And it's an interesting trade here, because we kind of saw the way that Paul Reed outplayed both Isaiah Stewart and Jalen Duren in the playoffs. But we know that Jalen Duren has a higher ceiling, and we know that, the way that he played throughout the course of the regular season, you can be as mad about the playoffs as you want. Throughout the course of the regular season, Jalen Duren was that dude. There is no doubt about it. I don't know what happened in the playoffs, but this year's playoffs versus last year's playoffs. Last year's playoffs, he wasn't bad. We were just hoping he was going to build on it for the season, and guess what? He did that. He was like a 20-12 guy. I mean, it was unbelievable what he was able to do this regular season. Became an all-NBA player. And then in the postseason, things got a little weird. So they'll work that out, one would hope. And we will move forward from there, which will be great. But the upside for Jalen Duren is far grander than what we see with Beef Stew. And if Isaiah Stewart is looking for a larger and more expanded role on a team, then I want him to be happy, because I'm happy with what he brought to the Pistons. And if he's happy, then I'm happy. And it's kind of one of those type of deals. You know what I mean? That's what I was talking about with Ku last night on X. Like, if he's happy, I'm happy, and I can be okay with that. But I do want Pistons fans to understand the role that he played in bringing back the culture of Detroit basketball and how important he was and what he meant to this program here. Because it's true. Like, he, very, very important. Very important on what he was going to mean to this team. Suspensions or not, like, that was all part of what this team was trying to become. Right? And now he is going to join Grind City, right? Like a Zach Randolph type of player. Could he become that in Memphis? Well, we'll have to sort of wait and see. But that's kind of a tough one to swallow a little bit here as we move on and evolve and become a different team. Now, why do you do this? You do it because they're clearing cap space for something. Like, this is a financial move. And Doge Umar
2: said that the last time a move happened.
1: Yeah.
2: And the move before the move.
1: Yeah, the move before the move, Kevin Herter. Doge Umar said, why not clear LeVert? He's ass. And I said, well, the thing about LeVert is he's a $14.8 million contract this season that expires. So you can kind of hang on to that and get closer to the deadline where an expiring contract becomes really, really nice. Where it's like, yeah, no, we'll take on that contract. We'll take on Caris LeVert at the deadline to make salaries work in a trade, or we'll take on a guy like Caris LeVert, because we'll take that $15 million basically that it's going to come right off the books immediately. Like that's why there's some value there with Caris LeVert, and why you don't just trade that right now. You can kind of hang on to that and dangle it a little bit once you get closer to the deadline, unless a team absolutely wants that right now, this offseason, and then you can have some further discussions about that. But that is why. But yeah, in all reports, now the Windhorse report about LeBron James, he said it in it wasn't in jest. What Brian Windhorse said last night on the broadcast was that they're clearing enough space that, you know, he's like, yeah, could they go after a Kawhi? Hell, they're clearing enough cap space, they could go after a LeBron. They could go after LeBron. He's saying that monetarily speaking, that's what they're going to have available. It's not that they're actually, like, they're a legitimate contender to go get LeBron. So be careful what you read out there on the internet. And, well, Windhorse said, you know, look, Pistons are going to go get LeBron. I've already read that.
3: All right, you set my expectations. I stopped listening.
1: Yeah, that's like, I read that on Twitter last, you know, and I was like, wait a minute. Windhorse didn't say that. He didn't say the Pistons are going to go get LeBron. He said they're clearing cap space that they could go basically.
3: Said they could get LeBron.
1: Big game hunting, and they have enough.
3: For LeBron.
1: Yeah, exactly, right? And that's what people are, you know, and just run your head into the wall. Just start drooling all over themselves.
3: You're LeBron. Telling me the Pistons are going to get the greatest basketball player to ever play the game?
1: All right. Settle down here.
3: That's what you said!
1: You know what? This is exactly how the internet reacts to everything. Everything. But what Ryan said moments ago in response to what I had said, jokingly or not,
3: that we're getting LeBron
1: is a massive red flag. And I don't know if you've ever seen the flags that they find the flags off the back of like warships from like the 1400s. Have you ever seen those? They like have people stand next to them. It's like, this is the ship. This flag came off of this ship, like a Spanish warship, right? Like the ones that you put a cannon on. I know, I forget what they're called.
3: Like ones that will be out of LCA that just say, we are witnesses.
1: Yeah. Well, anyways, and there's like so many people standing around. It's like, you know how big this ship would be to have this kind of flag on it? Like this isn't even a sail, right? That's the kind of red flag that Ryan just hoisted, because I said they're clearing cap space for something. And then Ryan just said, oh, yeah. Something like what with the trade before the trade? That's what concerns me. Because we've kind of moved some pieces around before that didn't really result into anything of great substance. And that is what bothers me a little bit about this. Right?
3: I was going to say, we were expecting beef stew to be moved. Like, that didn't surprise me. Like, when the notification came up, I was like, okay. What did we get? And it was like
1: three seconds?
3: Yeah. 3 seconds.
1: Flabbergasted.
3: Oh. That's what we're doing.
1: I was flabbergasted. I said, that was the first thing. I was like, 3 seconds, you say? Really? All right. What's this doing for us? You know what I mean? Like, that's exactly, I'm in the same boat as you. Because I thought he was going to be the piece that was going to, like,
3: he was the centerpiece for us to go get that two guard, that two or three spot that we were, that shooter, the offensive piece.
1: Yep.
3: Like, with all the rumors that have been happening the last week, like, we were expecting just the move. Not a move before the move, the move. And if it doesn't happen here in the next, I don't know what kind of timeline to even put on this. But it's like, now there's like this infinite clock starting to run of like, when's the next move happening?
1: Well, here's what they said on the broadcast last night. Wendy and, of course, Bobby Marks talking about the Pistons situation.
4: Left on his contract. He was on pace for probably one of the all defensive teams before he didn't hit the 65 game requirement. $15 million and $15 million last year is a team option. He goes to the Memphis Grizzlies. Brian can talk about the, I think there's something brewing in Detroit.
5: Something stewing?
6: So first off, the Pistons probably could do this because Paul Reed, B-ball Paul, played so well at the end of last season. He will slide into that situation. They already had about $30 million in salary cap space. The Lakers increased their offer over the last 24 hours to get this deal done with Austin Reeves. Why? Why did they do that? Because they knew that there was a chance that Memphis, that Detroit was going to open up space. So who is their target now? Yes, I read all those names that Sean said are true, but what if they go big game hunting? What if they check on the availability of Kawhi Leonard? We're not quite sure whether he's going to extend his contract in L.A. or be traded. What if they look at some of the bigger names that could be out there? Heck, they've cleared enough open space. They can call LeBron James if they wanted to. So I think the
2: call
6: big
2: LeBron?
6: Four here, this is interesting. Memphis is building a big front line. Look at, they draft Cam Boozer to put him next to Edie. That's interesting what they're building right there. More Western Conference teams building upside. But Detroit is setting themselves up to be the story of this offseason, one of the stories of this offseason after falling short when they needed more scoring and creation in the playoffs last year.
4: And they have a financial window right now because remember Jalen Duren and then Asar Thompson, they're going to get paid. So if you're going to use some of that flexibility, you're going to do it right now.
6: Yeah.
1: That's where they're at. Win now mode. Win now mode. The window's open, right? They have your superstar. The superstar. You've got no front court size now. That would be an issue. Jalen Duren, B-ball Paul playing above his height. You just draft a 7-footer. Rebounding isn't a problem. Defense definitely isn't a problem. What way are you going to get better? You went out and got a certified bucket getter who you believe could be the next coming of Tyrese Maxey, basically, in Abuka Okori. If that's what he turned out to be, if he turns out to be Tyrese Maxey, I'll be floored, right? But this is what you're doing right now. And it's kind of like all systems go, which is very, very exciting. All right, we'll step aside. Hour number three, Spin on Sports, coming at you next.
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19: A Better Life with Dr. Sanjay Gupta.
20: Osteoporosis affects millions of people in the United States and around the world. It's a disease that basically causes someone's bones to become weak, brittle, and porous, which can increase their risk of fractures. Now, the good news here is there are things you can do other than, or in addition to, taking medications to prevent fractures before it's too late. One is to up your intake of calcium and vitamin D. You also want to eat more protein. One functional medicine dietitian told us that that helps build muscle, and if you're building muscle strength, then you are also building bone strength. You want to be mindful of your workouts. The best ways to build bone density, one therapist told us, are going to be resistance exercises like lifting weights, and also exercises that make your bones take a bit of an impact, such as jumping or even running, just loading the bones a little bit more. I'm Dr. Sanjay Gupta, helping you live a better life.
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0: 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At midcourt, extra pass. 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
2: 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Wants it all. Jameson Williams looking for the ball. Got it! Touchdown!
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4: And headed to Corum again and makes a cut.
0: First down. Spins to scores. Blake Corum puts Michigan on top in overtime.
5: In the air left field. Benintendi back at the track and the wall. This carries out of here. Colt Keith, two-run shot.
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6: Rise and shine, folks. Welcome back here on this Thursday, the 25th day of June 2026. 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From Traverse City down to the Glass City, GR to the Motor City, we say good morning to you. 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All right, we're going to get to this conversation with Wayne Hunter, the Stanford assistant coach. And that's coming up at 8:35. But as far as Abuka Okoro, the first-round selection from the Pistons, is considered, and we'll talk about this, right, as far as him being undersized, when you select a guard where you have guys like Danis Jenkins and Marcus Sasser, and you have undersized guards like that, and then you get another one, here's the thing about Okoro, and there's a TikTok page called Stoner Sports Network. Have you ever heard of that, Ryan?
7: No.
6: Dude, these guys are hilarious. About 3 months ago, they put together a package on Abuka, and you know, 23 points a night as a freshman in the ACC. ACC is still Power Four. It's still got Duke. It's still got North Carolina. And the thing about Abuka that you're going to realize is that right or left hand doesn't matter. Like, he's a right-handed player that has a left-handed floater that's as good as anybody. Like, he can dunk it. He can hit it from the mid-range. He can hit it from three. He can finish at the rim through contact. Like, he's got an insane handle. If he turns out to be Tyrese Maxey, like, hold on to your butts. That would be awesome. Then what do you do with him and Cade? Well, it doesn't matter. You need two guards to play anyways. You need Joe D and you need Isaiah Thomas. And, you know, defensively, you know, you're going to hear this from Wayne Hunter, but the first thing they noticed about him was his ability to, you know, go after defensively and lock up whoever, you know, he was responsible for, which is a great sign, right? So that is a huge, huge positive for the Detroit Pistons.
7: I mean, that's, just thinking about that starting lineup, you have Cade Cunningham, Tyrese Maxey Light, Asar Thompson, Jalen Duren, and LeBron James.
6: Oh, God, no, LeBron James. What else is going on in the sports world? I'm trying to get you all caught up with all the happenings. We'll do so right now in the headlines.
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6: All right, huge news. Travelers Championship underway. TPC River Highlands, Cromwell, Connecticut. 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At 12:30, we Adam Scott and Akshay Bhatia at 1:25. Bud Cauley and Victor Hovland. Justin Rose at 1:35 with Corey Connors at 1:45. Keegan Bradley and Jordan Spieth. Scotty Scheffler and Sam Burns at 1:55. Tommy Fleetwood and the U.S. Open champion Wyndham Clark at 2:05. So that'll be an exciting round of golf out there for the Travelers. Signature event, elevated event, $20 million on the line at TPC River Highlands. The Detroit Tigers, 4-2 losers last night to the New York Yankees. They dropped the series 2-1. Tarek Skubal, 6 innings, 4 hits, 4 earned runs, 9 strikeouts, 3 home runs. Yikes. Dominguez homered to left at 382 feet, a 2-run shot to break the 2-2 tie. That was all she wrote. Could not get the bats working at all. Malgeri hit a sack fly, though, to score Spencer Torkelson to tie the game. So that was pretty cool in the bottom of the fourth. But no offense last night for the Detroit Tigers. So they dropped that series. You'll get Troy Melton on the mound tonight. He is 4-0 with a 2.56 ERA and a .95 whip over 31 and two-thirds innings of work. Right-hander, our boy Troy, 6:40 tonight against the Houston Astros. The Pistons have traded Isaiah Stewart to the Memphis Grizzlies. They get 3 second-round picks, their original 3 second-rounders they traded for Ibaka Okoro in the first round of the NBA draft Tuesday night. So they get all 3 of those second-rounders back, which is cool. But Isaiah Stewart is now a member of the Memphis Grizzlies. The Pistons also traded back into the second round last night. The pick was the Houston Rockets. It was Ugonna Onyensu, who comes from Nigeria by way of the Virginia Cavaliers, University of Virginia. Now, that pick was from the Rockets that went to the Knicks, and eventually the Pistons traded with the Knicks. Just cash to get there. Onyensu is a 7-footer at 245 pounds. You can check out the highlight package on the Twitter feeds right now if you want to see a little bit of what he brings to the table. Aggressive rim rocker, can block some shots, and he's 7 feet tall. So let's get after it. Bad news Bears last night. The Detroit Lions cornerback Terrion Arnold has been arrested and faces some serious charges in connection with a robbery and kidnapping in early February that was first reported by Nolan Bianchi of the Detroit News. Multiple felony charges. Tampa police previously arrested 6 other individuals involved in a targeted armed robbery that took place shortly after midnight on February 4th, during which 3 male victims were pistol-whipped, held at gunpoint, and robbed, according to police. Police say Terrion was the primary conspirator and is accused of coordinating and directing the co-defendants to lure the 3 men in to an apartment where the assault occurred, according to the release. Not good. Sounds like they used the women to lure the men in, and then from there, they robbed them or attempted to rob them back from what they thought was Arnold and a couple of his associates, losing a property loss of more than $250,000, according to police. Ugly, ugly situation. Jacksonville Jaguars and tight end Brenton Strange have agreed to a 3-year contract extension worth up to $48 million, $25 million guaranteed. Sam Laporta's numbers going up. The Charlotte Hornets are seriously engaged in LaMelo Ball trade talks. That's right. They're looking to trade LaMelo Ball. He's got 3 years left on his contract, is eligible to sign a 2-year, $119.2 million extension on July 6th. You know what I don't understand? Why does the NBA

0: Cabinet approved a monumental change in eligibility rules. A group of 15 college basketball players filed a lawsuit in Ohio State Court claiming the new age-based model unfairly shuts them out for further competition. Go get a job. Get a job. And the FBS committee proposes changes to the practice schedule and to the portal. So we'll see. It could go into effect in 2027. We'll have more on that in the coming days. We'll step aside. More Spin on Sports after this.
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1: 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Great to have you riding along with us. That's Ryan. I'm Anthony. 866-365. Spin is the number, 866-365-7746. We're going to have our conversation with Wayne Hunter, Stanford assistant coach, coming at you 35 minutes past the hour. But the big news, unfortunately, happened late last night. Yeah, it's like that old show or movie, While You Were Sleeping. Detroit Lions cornerback Terrion Arnold facing multiple felony charges after he was arrested last night in connection with robbery and kidnapping from a case in early February. Tampa police previously had arrested six other people involved in a targeted armed robbery that took place shortly after midnight on February 4th, during which three men were pistol-whipped, held at gunpoint, and robbed, according to the police. Police say that Terrion was the primary conspirator. He is accused of coordinating and directing the co-defendants to lure the three men to an apartment where the assault occurred, according to the release. Arnold turned himself in and was taken into custody in Hillsborough County last night. He faces four counts of kidnapping, four counts of armed robbery, and these counts carry a potential sentence of up to life in prison. He is scheduled to appear later on in court this afternoon. Now, the state attorney's office said it would file a pretrial motion to keep Arnold in jail until trial. A date for a hearing has not yet been set. According to the investigation, the incident began after personal property belonging to Terrion and others was stolen February 1st from an Airbnb that Arnold had rented in Largo, Florida, and periodically stayed at with these six co-defendants. Ariana Del Valle, or Valle, could be either one, Jasmine Randazzo, Lindell Hudson, Christian Williams, Bokai Hilton, and Freddie Lee Hughes III, and other friends. Arnold, Hilton, Hughes, and another individual reported property loss totaling more than $250,000 to the Largo Police Department on February 3rd. Arnold, according to Tampa PD, suspected that two of the three victims in the kidnapping case were responsible for the Airbnb robbery, but investigators later determined they were not even involved. The state attorney's office, in its release, accuses Arnold of orchestrating the kidnapping and robbery just hours after reporting the missing items to the Largo Police Department. Investigators said they located a group chat in which Arnold and Hilton reportedly gave directions to Del Valle, Williams, and Hudson during the assault at the apartment. Two of the co-defendants in the case have pled guilty, and the other four are being held without bond. Now, in a statement, Denise White, the CEO of EAG Sports Management, said that Terrion categorically denies any involvement in the matters underlying the allegations made against him and maintains his innocence. There is no credible evidence linking Mr. Arnold to these allegations. Instead, the government appears to be relying on testimony from multiple convicted felons who have admitted their own involvement and may have substantial incentives to shift blame in an effort to lessen their sentences. Mr. Arnold looks forward to his day in court and is confident that the judicial process will lead to his ultimate vindication. The Lions were asked about the situation. They said they're aware, but declined to comment, quote, out of respect for the ongoing legal process, which is exactly what they have to do. Now, at veteran minicamp June 17th, Arnold declined to comment, saying he, quote, just wanted to focus on football while coming off of that season-ending shoulder surgery. Oh, boy. Oh, boy. You are in big trouble. Now, what it looks like is you get the stuff stolen from your house or from your Airbnb, not your house, your Airbnb. You're staying at this place. You think it's these guys. You lure these guys in using the women, and then you rob them back. You'd already reported to the police. The police say that these guys aren't involved in said robbery. Now, did they tell somebody else that you were staying there? I don't know. Who knows? Who knows what happened? But this looks bad. So all the people you're hanging out with and all the people in the Airbnb that you're staying at and all the people in the group chat all get arrested for luring these guys in. They get a kidnapping charge here. And they rob and hold these guys up at gunpoint. All these people that you associate yourself with. And you're not involved? That's what you mean to tell me. When asked about this earlier, you tell everybody that this Bo'Kai Hilton guy is your lifelong childhood friend. So, according to the police investigation, personal property totaling 250,000, you know, I don't know, jewels, guns, and whatever else they held that they said was in the report. I just know jewelry and guns were involved. February 1st was stolen from an Airbnb that you had rented and periodically stayed at with everybody else that's involved in this. But you didn't have anything to do with it? And the state attorney saying that you were the one that orchestrated this? Just hours after you reported? Hey, we got a bunch of stuff stolen from us. You call the police and say, hey, we got a bunch of stuff stolen from us. And then you want to go vigilante justice? Now, you're innocent until proven guilty, right? But it doesn't look good. That's going to be a real tough sell. This right. is why I could never be a juror.
2: The court of public opinion.
1: Yeah. Especially here.
2: Right. Let's say we can deduce to two things. Tarion, see you later. Welcome, LeBron.
1: Yeah,
2: you started this. I'm not getting off of it.
1: Adam, as Adam sent a message into the show, the only person that Tarion could lock up is himself. I mean, this is why I'd be a terrible juror. Awful. Don't even put me up there. Everything's pointing that you'd have to do a lot of convincing to tell me that you're not involved in this. It would take a lot. It would take an overwhelming amount of evidence to prove to me that you weren't there, that you had nothing to do with it. And to be honest,
2: you'd be like Tony Romo in the jurors pit.
3: I don't know, Jim.
1: I'm going to need a cell phone record, and I'm going to need the GPS. I'm going to need, as my mom likes to call it, the locator. Where were you on this day? Where was your phone at? Odds are your phone's in your pocket or in your car that you're driving. So, I don't know, Jim. It ain't looking good. What are you doing? As I always like to say on this show, and I don't have too many, like most of my friends are all, you know, married and employed and have kids and do all that stuff. But show me your friends and I'll show you your future. A lot of money, go hang out with people that make a lot of money. Do you want to end up in jail? Go hang out with a bunch of criminals. Huh? That's a good way to go about it. Do you want to be a CEO? Go to a professional networking event. Dress nicely. Speak well. You want to run around and play Grand Theft Auto? I mean, the new one's coming out eventually. At some point, you could literally just power up your PlayStation and just play it on the video game. Or watch a movie. You don't have to do it in real life. Just call the police. It's $250,000 divided by how many people. Probably a majority of it's yours. You don't have to go out there and do it yourself, man. Just report it to the police. You don't have to go get it back. You don't have to live that life. Unless you choose to live that life. And then if you do, your choice has consequences. Not a good look. Not a good look. We'll step aside. When we return, what kind of player is the newest addition. Well, the second newest addition, the first round selection, Abuka Okori from Stanford. The Pistons move up to get him. Who is he? Well, who better to tell us than Stanford's assistant coach, Wayne Hunter? We'll have the conversation for you next.
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21: Few people now have asked me about a TikTok trend that they've come across. It's called 75 Hard. The challenge was created by entrepreneur and author Andy Frisella, who calls it a, quote, transformative mental toughness program and an Ironman for your brain. So here's what it entails. Eat a structured diet with no alcohol, drink a gallon of water, read 10 pages of nonfiction, take a progress photo, and complete 2 45-minute workouts, one of them outdoors, every day for 75 days. Quite a challenge. We asked CNN fitness contributor Dana Santis about this, who reminded us that sustainable fitness isn't about punishment or proving discipline through extremes. It's about building habits that integrate into your lifestyle in a way that feels supportive and repeatable. If you ask me, that's going to be the key to long-term success. I'm Dr. Sanjay Gupta, helping you live a better life.
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1: I'm Anthony Bellino, and join us on the horn right now because we have a lot of questions because we want to meet who the new guy is for the Detroit Pistons. They move up four spots from 21 to 17 last night in the 2026 NBA draft. And who better to learn all about the newest selection, Ibuka Okori, from the Stanford Cardinal than one of the gentlemen that had the opportunity to coach him this past season with the Stanford Cardinals. So let's welcome in the assistant coach, Wayne Hunter, joins us now. Coach Hunter, first and foremost, thanks for taking the time to join the studio audience. These people are on their feet. They're excited for you. We're excited for you. Thanks for taking the time, partner.
2: No problem. Thanks for having me on. Appreciate it, guys.
3: Absolutely. So, Coach, I wanted to start off with you. You know, I think a lot of concern here with some of the fans is the size of Ibuka.
2: Yes.
3: How can you kind of soothe those worries a little bit with the fans with his size? I mean, excellent score that we see, but how can you kind of like soothe a little bit with that with the fans that are concerned about his size?
2: Yeah, I mean, 6'1" and a quarter without shoes. So, I mean, 6'2", 6'8" wingspan. You know, his size in the ACC was never an issue. You know, obviously, I know NBA is, you know, it's a lot different, you know, but wouldn't be concerned with the size at all. You know, he has elite speed. He gets in the paint at will. And, you know, he's athletic enough to I think, you know, be able to finish at the rim. So, you know, that wouldn't be a concern of mine. I mean, again, 23 a game. It's I don't care how small you are, big you are. It's tough to score, you know, at that rate, you know, in ACC. And again, you know, 8 30-point games is pretty difficult to do, but I wouldn't be concerned with the size. I mean, he's good there. He'll be fine.
1: An AP All-America honorable mention, an All-ACC first-teamer, an ACC All-Rookie selection as well. Coach Hunter, would you see a team in the pros move up in the draft to go get their guy, which just so happens to be your guy? How excited was the Stanford family to have that happen?
2: Oh, man, we were really excited. I mean, they did their homework. I'll say there was, you know, a lot of people from the organization checking in and, you know, calling, you know, our staff members, and they did a phenomenal job with, you know, doing their research. But, you know, we're excited, you know, as a program to, you know, see an NBA team, you know, so excited about, you know, getting Ibuka. As you said, they moved up a couple of spots to get him. So, you know, we're ecstatic, and, you know, we're hoping that, you know, things work out. And, you know, we think that's a great spot for Ibuka, you know, given his scoring, how prolific he is of a scorer. And, you know, we're excited. We're looking forward to seeing him out there in Detroit, seeing them do big things.
3: Oh, yeah. So, Coach, I'm going to ask you, like, do you think now, looking at Jalen Brunson, what he did in the league this year, leading his team, a smaller guard leading his team to the NBA championship, do you think it's going to be kind of like a momentum swing now where you think more NBA teams will start looking at the smaller guards? And even in the college ranks, do you think the smaller guards will start getting more looks from colleges now because of the success that, say, like a guy like Jalen Brunson had this year?
2: Yeah, I think, you know, I think organizations, they could potentially go that route. But I think Jalen Brunson, you know, he's a special talent. You know, he's one of one. Again, I just think it's all a matter of, you know, fit and, you know, you getting your guy. I think Jalen Brunson was the Knicks guy. They believed in him as to, you know, why they signed him, you know, from Dallas. And I don't necessarily know if, you know, teams are necessarily going to go that route. I just think, you know, when you see a guy that you feel as if can fit your program and fit what you guys do, you know, regardless if he's a 6'2 guard or 6'5, 6'6 guard, you know, you do your research and you do your homework and you like him enough and you feel like what he does translates, you're going to go for that guy. But someone like Ibuka, again, I mean, he's not as small as people think he is. Again, like I say, 6'2 with a 6'8 wingspan. So, yeah, I just think he'll do fine. I think he'll be all right.
3: So, Coach, what about in college? What about how you think the colleges will look now? You think they'll take the same approach that the NBA will take? If he's a fit, he's a fit. Or do you think they will look at smaller guards now because of this?
2: You know, I think if he's a fit, he's a fit. I mean, there's been guards in the, you know, the college ranks that's been, you know, smaller than Ibuka that's had success. I mean, there was a few that got drafted. You know, I think Christian Anderson was – you know, a couple inches shorter than Ibuka. You know, there's a few others, I believe. But, again, I just think it's a matter of, you know, you recruit a kid and, you know, depending on, you know, how you evaluate, you know, what's important to you. You know, obviously for us, it was, you know, a guy that could, you know, guard his position and a guy that could shoot. He was highly skilled. He could pass. He could shoot. He could dribble. And, you know, his size never was an issue. We never looked at him during the recruitment process and, you know, said, oh, he's a little guard. And we looked at the fact that he was efficient and he produced, you know, at a high level in high school. And he was a high academic kid, you know, as to why we went after him. So we felt like, you know, his transition, you know, was going to be just fine. And it was.
4: Yeah, I mean, 6'8 wingspan. You guard his position, he can help, and he can help the helper. I mean, he can guard everybody's position out there, 6'8 wingspan. I mean, he's touching both sides of the floor. Led the ACC in scoring, ranked 7th nationally, 3rd amongst freshmen. You mentioned 23-plus a game as a freshman in the ACC, which still sounds, you know, kind of funny to say out loud considering Stanford, but neither here nor there. 35 minutes plus a night. What is it about his game in particular that produced so much offense, especially as a freshman, because that's an incredible workload right there, and he's just a certified bucket getter.
2: He is. I think, I mean, first and foremost, his work ethic. I mean, he's a worker. You know, I have a 17-year-old daughter that, you know, she's in high school going into her junior year, and, you know, her and I were in the gym a lot getting work in, and as we walk down the hallway to our practice facility, you know, we always hear someone in there shooting on the, you know, on the gun. So, you know, the first couple of times, me and my daughter were, you know, hey, who do you think it is? And, you know, we'll take our guess, you know, who we think it is in their shooting. And then as we, you know, got into a couple weeks in, a couple months into the season, as we're walking down the hall and we hear someone shooting late night, we're like, Ibuka. And sure enough, we walk in there and it's him in there, you know, getting this extra work in. So I think that, first and foremost, his work ethic. And then, too, I mean, he's, you know, one of the quickest guards that I've coached. You know, I played the game as well. And, you know, one of the quickest guards I coach or play with. I mean, he has an unbelievable skill. And that's, you know, that's getting into the paint. And it's just tough to keep that guy in front of you. And then, again, he works on his game. He's quick. He gets into the paint. And he has an unbelievable belief and focus. And with that, you know, you mix all that together, you know, you have Ibuka Okoro, again, who did everything he did this year for us. And it was special. I mean, when he got here last summer, you know, didn't see it, you know, right off the bat. It was more so, you know, what he did on the defensive end. And we were, you know, playing our 5-on-5, and he was picking guys up and getting steals and getting deflections. Like, that's what jumped out to us first. And then it was his offense. And then as we, you know, got a couple months in, he just started to show more and more. And then he took off once the season started.
3: Yeah. So, Coach Hunter, what do you think Ibuka has to work on to have that success at the next level? What things do you think he needs to work on?
2: I think, you know, what he just needs to learn from the vets, obviously, you know, be a student of the game and, you know, get into the film room and just continue to hone in on, you know, being a true point guard. And again, he was great there. You know, he was in the film room a lot, you know, with myself, and, you know, we were, you know, going over different pick and roll coverages and things of that nature. But I think, you know, just continue to learn, you know, the intricacies of, you know, being a true point guard. We know he can really score the rock. He does that at a high level. But I think just continue to learn the ins and outs of being a true point guard. But again, he's a willing learner. And like I said, I think he'll be fine there as well.
4: You know, I'm very interested to see, because you mentioned the speed aspect, and that seems to be what the scouts are talking about online as well. Just what he is going to bring from a pace standpoint, and from us watching Cade Cunningham, he's a guy that nobody can seem in the NBA to be able to speed up. He's going to go at his own pace. It's going to be methodical. He's going to get to his spots, and to be able to have a guard come in to be able to pair with Cade Cunningham, or to be able to stagger minutes with Cade Cunningham, that can be a change of pace, you know, for the opposing team, but also for the fans and for us to be able to watch. I think that that's going to be lightning in a bottle to be able to shake things up, even if they're on the floor together at times. I think that's going to be incredible to watch and see how these two play off each other.
2: Yeah, no, I agree. I mean, at our level, you know, there's no 3-second rule, so teams can really load up and, you know, put their full focus on, you know, and they're trying to stop him. So I think with, you know, obviously the NBA, there's more space, and then you have the 3-second rule. I think it opened things up for him, you know, especially in the open court and transition. And, I just think, you know, we hadn't even seen his best basketball. You know, again, he's a 19-year-old kid that still has so much room to grow and get better. And, you know, at that next level with that organization, I think, you know, again, he's in the right hands and they're going to get the most out of this kid.
3: Okay. So, Coach, how are you guys looking next year? How is your team looking next year? You got anybody coming in that we maybe need to keep an eye on? I know he was a phenomenal freshman, Abuka was. Is there anybody coming in or anybody we need to keep an eye on from the Stanford Cardinals?
2: You know what? We really like our squad. I mean, you know, we have, you know, seven newcomers. All of our guys just arrived on campus this past weekend. We have five freshmen out of the seven newcomers, you know, that we like a lot. So I'm going to give you the political, you know, answer. I'm going to say you need to watch all of our guys. We love our team. I think for us, we've built a culture and we built a program where, you know, on paper, you know, teams, you know, aren't necessarily raving about, you know, our roster, you know, early on in the preseason. You know, we're always, you know, projected to finish, you know, bottom half of our conference. And, you know, that's fine. You know, we're okay with that. And then we wound up, you know, finishing in the top half of our conference. You know, the last 2 years, we're one of five teams that finished 500 or better, along with, I believe, Duke, Carolina, Louisville, and Clemson and us. So we're that team that, you know, like to sneak up on you, you know, surprise you a little bit just with, you know, our hard work. And, you know, just, again, we get the most out of our guys and we're going to continue to coach them up and get the most out of them. But I think just watch our whole entire team. We're really thrilled with, you know, with the guys that we've acquired this year and looking forward to see how we fare in ACC.
4: You know, Coach Hunter, when you were playing at St. Mary's, you know, back in the day, it wasn't that long ago. I mean, hell, we graduated in the same year. So I say back in the day, like I'm an elder statesman too. We're not that old, Coach. We are not that old. But you went to a Sweet 16 run. You know what this is like and what it was like and how different and difficult the landscape is now. Here in the great state of Michigan, we just saw Dusty May leave the Wolverines and head to the NBA. You guys get a standout freshman that's scoring, you know, off the charts. And now we get to enjoy him here in the great state of Michigan with the Pistons. But it is a loss of 23 points a game that you guys are going to have to now fulfill for the upcoming 26-27 campaign. So my question is under the current landscape and how fluid everything is, how difficult is it from your perspective in today's era coaching college basketball versus when you were a player?
2: Yeah, I wouldn't say difficult. I would just say it's a little challenging. You know, the game has evolved a lot, you know, obviously with, you know, style of play and obviously how kids are recruited now and grassroots, you know, basketball. So I wouldn't say difficult. I would say it's just a different challenge in how you have to go about getting guys. And I think for us, you know, being here at Stanford, you know, we have to continue to, you know, to protect our brand and recruit the kids that want to be here, that want to, you know, to have pride in the program and that want to see a place like Stanford get back to number one in the country. You know, we always talk about, you know, it's better to repeat history than have to recreate history, right? So, again, Stanford was number one in the country at one point. They've been to, you know, Final Four. They've had a, you know, long, long success. So, you know, we're trying to recruit to that. And also, too, you know, kids that want to come to a place like Stanford and its excellence and continue to, like I say, to see this place for this place to kind of stay on top of where it's at. So, again, it's challenging. I wouldn't say difficult, but, you know, we're up for the challenge, and you have to evolve, and if not, you just kind of get left behind. Yes, I saw what Dusty May did. You know, he moved on, and, you know, he's coaching the Mavericks now, you know, just won a national championship and decided that he didn't want to, you know, necessarily put up with the landscape of college basketball. And, you know, I'm 8 years in as a college coach, and, you know, I love the challenge and I want to continue to grow in this game. And as it evolves, I'm going to evolve with it.
4: He is Wayne Hunter, and he's done a great job with our number 17 selection, Abuka Okoye, there for the Stanford Cardinal. And Coach Hunter, thank you so much for being willing to join us and enlighten us a little bit about our newest addition here to the Detroit Pistons.
3: And hopefully we'll see you in the Motor City, Coach, for a game.
4: That's right. Hey, yeah. 2027 Final Four, it's here. You know, we'll roll out the red carpet for you. The big fellow over here is an offensive lineman. He likes to eat. We'll treat you.
3: That's right. We got you.
2: I will be there. I appreciate you guys. Thanks for having me on. You guys have a great one on your hands. The city of Detroit, he's going to do well there. You know, welcome him with open arms. And again, you guys will be proud of this kid.
4: Thanks very much, Coach. We appreciate you.
2: No problem. Thank you, guys.
4: It was a good conversation there, and man, you know, I'm excited. There's been a lot of news, you know, obviously with the Terrion Arnold story, with Isaiah Stewart being traded, then we get the selection, being able to add. Yeah, we got all the LeBron rumors now. That's just ridiculous. But then you get back into the second round with Onyensu, who's going to be joining us, from Nigeria via Virginia, a 7-footer. So it's like, okay, goodbye to Beef Sue. Hello, Onyensu, Terrion Arnold turns himself into county jail, facing felony charges. I mean, I thought this was supposed to be the slow point of the season. Like, I thought this in the calendar year, June 25th, I thought, like, this is the dog days of summer. Nothing was going on.
5: Yeah, summer radio hasn't started yet.
4: when does that start? Right. I mean, my God, what in the world? Plus, the World Cup is going on. Like, this has been nuts. Absolutely nuts. We've got changes to the PGA Tour. So tomorrow, I promise, our conversation with Bob Herrig. But, you know, and all the developments there on the tour. But with all the news, you know, and obviously I didn't expect the Pistons, you know, to be trading Isaiah Stewart and to hop back into the second round. So obviously when that happened, that was going to change things. And we had the conversation with Bob Herrig a couple of days ago when the tour announced the two tracks or the two tiers, you know, whatever they're going to call these things. And, you know, it's a important change here. We've got a signature elevated event, you know, right now that is taking place. You know, this week on tour and how different everything's going to be. The Travelers Championship, Keegan Bradley's your defending champion. And so what will the tour look like? The longtime veteran golf journalist, Bob Herrig. So we'll have that conversation for you tomorrow. We'll obviously have more about the Terrion Arnold saga as well. I'm going to reach out to Nolan, see what he's up to, and see if we can't get him on with his stellar reporting. He's been covering this for months now. And here we go. Like, it's not looking good right now at all. So we'll see. But regardless, and then of course we'll keep you updated on the LeBron saga as well, now that we have some open cap space. That's Ryan Elke. I'm Anthony Bellino. See you tomorrow, same time, same place, right here for Spin on Sports.
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1: Welcome to a Rich Eisenless edition of the Rich Eisen Show. Tom Pelissero, pleased to be back for another day with my boys in the studio, TJ Jefferson. A little slow on the...
26: Turn your mic
1: what up,
26: on.
1: Tom? Hey,
26: yeah,
1: no, so he doesn't have the video going, he doesn't have the mic on.
26: We didn't do this.
1: Yeah, reverse the order just to see how he'd handle it.
26: Now, well,
1: and now we know.
26: Well, we
0: we have an order we usually go in, and when you, you know, you sway from that, it throws.
2: We normally go clockwise because that's how most things
0: are. I wasn't ready. I'm going to be honest. I usually stay ready, so I don't have to get ready. I was not ready.
2: I just consider us in the Southern Hemisphere today. We are swirling this away. Jason Feller's here. Hey, Chris Brockman's here.
3: Hey,
0: here you guys are.
3: What up, baby?
2: We got tons to get into here. We are 1 month from today.
3: Yeah.
2: 1 month from today, the Rams and 49ers report to training camp.
3: How many days is that, though, Tom?
2: That is 30 days away.
3: Are you sure?
2: Not 29.
3: Go back.
2: 30 days away. We'll talk plenty of NFL throughout the course of the show. J.C. Treader coming up in just a few minutes. A lot of things to discuss in terms of immediate issues as well as long-term future of the NFL from the union's perspective. DeMarcus Beasley as well. USA versus Turkey. Tonight.
3: Did you go to Turkey A recently, Tom?
2: I had some Turkey A on Thanksgiving. That's why they changed it, you know. They asked the United Nations, we don't want to be associated with the bird or like the dictionary definition of something that fails.
1: Really?
2: So I say if they lose tonight against a U.S. team sitting most of their big players and all the guys on yellow cards, they have to go back to Turkey.
16: Oh, they can get hair.
3: I was making a hair joke.
2: Yeah.
3: I don't know if you've been recently.
2: You haven't been to either.
3: Yeah, I haven't.
2: What you're telling me.
3: Yeah, I haven't.
2: Wow. Yeah. We got to start out, though. The NBA draft is over.
3: Yeah.
2: But the bombs are still coming here in the NBA. LaMelo Ball is a Minnesota Timberwolf. This is a blockbuster, to say the least. When you look at the number of things that are in this trade, you've got LaMelo Ball as well as Josh Green, which is the Josh Green era in Minnesota may be relatively brief, going to the Charlotte Hornets. Naz Reid is in the deal. We'll unpack that a little bit, especially after the Julius Randle trade, the guy who everyone expected. All right, Naz finally gets to start for the Timberwolves. No,
3: nope.
2: He now can start for the Hornets. You've got an unprotected first-round pick 7 years from now, 2033. You've got three first-round pick swaps in the 28, 29, and 30 drafts, and then three future second-round picks. So let's start on the Minnesota end of this. What you're getting in LaMelo Ball, when he's healthy, which the injuries have clearly been a huge part of the story, especially over the past 3 years, even last year when at times LaMelo is playing limited minutes or coming off the bench because they're just trying to keep him on the court. When he's out there, he is one of the NBA's best creators, passers. He's a plus scorer, 20 points a game. He's a plus defender if you look at the advanced stats. And he's 24. He slots in from the same draft class as Anthony Edwards now, the number one and number three picks, teaming up in a Timberwolves backcourt that, let's remember, already had a lot of players in it. Donte DiVincenzo probably not going to play this season coming off the torn Achilles, but they just did a deal to keep Ayo Dosunmu in that backcourt.
3: Yep.
2: They've had sort of, let's call it an obsession with 6'2" guards in Minnesota. They've kind of been collecting them, but this is a pure point guard. And I would say if you want to buy into this, and again, we'll get to the front court part of this in a second. If you want to buy in, I would go back for the Timberwolves to various stretches in the playoffs, entire games, entire halves, where the offense was so stagnant. And one of the frustrating things, if you watch enough of the Timberwolves over the years, is they have a guy who, where does Anthony Edwards fall in your top players in the NBA? Ooh. I would say safely top 10.
1: Oh, that's easy. And then
2: quite possibly top 5.
3: Safely top 10.
1: Make your argument within the 10, sure.
2: And there are way too many times where the offense seems to come to a halt. He gets doubled a ton, but it's either Ant is just taking the double and other guys are creating one-on-one. There's nobody creating space for Anthony Edwards. And there are whole halves where it'll go by and he'll score 2 points. He'll take one shot. And it's kind of the answer has been, well, he's doubled. Let's throw a bunch of alley-oops to Rudy Gobert and hope for the best. Let's let Bones Highland go one-on-one against somebody and just try to create. And Ant, yes, he's taken up two defenders. But if you don't have that balance, you need Ant to take over. And he's capable of it. And we've seen it against the best opponents. We've seen it in the playoffs. And again, the maddening thing about watching the Timberwolves, even as they've been going to the Western Conference Finals, going to the second round this year, is then there'll just be stretches and you're going, where is Ant? He was hurt this year. There's no doubt about that. Both his knees were injured. He missed the end of the first round series. He really wasn't healthy. He was coming off the bench early against the Spurs. But still, you'd like to think that at times you're going to create an actual look for him. Yes, the best players have to be able to create even when they're getting double. But you'd like to think somebody's going to be able to help you do that. With LaMelo and the passing ability, this has that opportunity. What the Timberwolves need LaMelo Ball to be is an elevator. They needed somebody who's going to bring up the level of everybody. And not necessarily bringing up the level of Anthony Edwards, but bringing out the best in Anthony Edwards. Julius Randle, after the trade deadline last year, was a flat-out negative asset through the entire thing. And there were times where he was banged up, but he was bad. He had bad stretches of basketball last season. Rudy, as a defender, I mean, go back to the series against Denver, and the number of times that he basically exposed the kryptonite of Nikola Jokic, which is when Jokic gets you 20 feet from the basket and is doing that high dribble like this, Rudy's arms are longer. He can just slap the ball away. Rudy is a plus defender, and he changes things around the rim, but he doesn't help you on offense. There's only one thing you can do with Rudy, which is throw him alley-oops, and even that doesn't work a lot of the time. So he's not elevating the offense. Jaden McDaniels, another guy who kind of comes and goes in stretches. For the Timberwolves, when they first re-envisioned this a few years ago and made the Rudy Gobert trade, at that time, Cat is still on the Timberwolves. And essentially, their answer to what seemed to be an emerging Nuggets team that was going to be the team you were going to have to deal with was, we need to have this Twin Towers front court. We need to have big dudes physically dominate you, keep you away from the rim, match up well with size. Well, now, of course, Cat gets traded to the Knicks for Julius Randle and Dante DiVincenzo. Cat's now got a ring. Dante's out for next season. And Julius Randle was shipped off in a cash dump slash gaining a trade exception.
4: Bucket of balls.
2: You now have Naz Reid, who again was the best sixth man in the NBA and also was ready to step in. I mean, he was a shooter. He was the one consistent offensive player they had, especially in the postseason. Now you've shipped him off. So you raise a lot of questions about, with Rudy, who again, offensively is not a plus player in any way, who's going to even play alongside him? Who else is in your front court? They got the young guy, I'm going to butcher his name, Johan Berenguer, I believe it is.
4: Good job.
2: Not to be confused with 1980s Twins reliever Juan Berenguer. Similar spelling, different pronunciation. Is he stepping in on a playoff-ready team? It makes me think there's one more move here still coming for the Timberwolves where they have to fortify the front court rather than simply trying to win with a perimeter unit like they have. Then you have the factor of Naz Reid, who, by the way, celebrity in Minnesota. I don't know that people understand.
3: Weren't people getting Naz Reid tattoos?
2: There was the first time they made the playoff run, there was a guy who was giving out free Naz Reid tattoos. So there are literally hundreds of Minnesotans with Naz Reid tattoos. People have Naz Reid flags. There are Naz Reid billboards.
4: I love that.
2: The crowd chants Naz Reid. He didn't start, and he's that guy.
4: I love it.
2: So in that, from that regard, the Hornets are bringing in a guy who is a culture player. He's a big man. He can play the four. He can play the five. And he can also shoot, especially from the corners. He's deadly from the corners. But they also, if you look at the structure of this deal, and if I want to be skeptical about this, if I'm a Timberwolves fan, I am wondering about why the Hornets, after being one play-in loss away from breaking a decade-long playoff drought, are trading away a pretty unique player who's 20 points and 7 assists and highly efficient on both ends of the floor at this stage. And in turn, you're also getting a deal that has 3 pick swaps. And some of these, from what I've read, are a little bit complicated. But at its core, the pick swaps are worthless if the Timberwolves aren't worse than the Hornets. Right. You only gain from a pick swap if you're swapping into a better slot. Right, right. Obviously, the lottery and other things. But you're only gaining from that if the pick is worse. So what you have here is,

0: Welcome to the M Zone. Jamie Morris, Matt the Hitman Mizzler,
1: what?
0: Best guy in the Bizzler, and you got Big Schwee.
2: The rainy day
0: Larry
2: in Monroe.
0: Lee. It ain't
2: Lord,
0: rainy.
2: I believe
0: what you
2: it's
0: talking about? It ain't rainy. Is it raining in Monroe? It's
2: yeah,
0: raining,
2: it's raining
0: in Monroe. What?
2: See, that's old school. Y'all, Rainy Night in Georgia. Remember that song?
0: I do.
2: It's a rainy night in Georgia.
0: Okay.
3: Well, right now, it's apparently it's a rainy day.
2: You wouldn't know that one, Miz. That's too old.
3: I know, but I know that like this is probably like the one day that we'll actually get any kind of rain until I think like next week.
0: That's awesome. And it's going to be 90. It's going to be over 90.
3: And you'll you hear the line, we outside. Now, we my ass inside. The entire time, crank that AC
2: it's
3: all the way
2: to be
3: up.
2: Hot next week.
0: Ain't nobody scared of no heat.
3: I am. I'm fat.
0: I'm from North Kakalaki. Ain't nobody scared of no heat.
3: I'm from Michigan, and I'm sweet like sugar.
0: Detroit burns on the summertime. Ain't you seen Beverly Hills Cop? That was a hot movie, boy.
2: All I know is there's a difference in 90. In Michigan,
0: right,
2: and a difference in 90 in Miami.
0: Exactly, there is. Man,
3: it's called more sidestepping in Miami. Guys,
2: it's
3: know
2: crazy hot. That humidity too. That's what makes it worse.
3: That's why I said so much sidestepping down in them humid states, man. Just oh man, they sticking together. They sticking. Where's my powder? And I'm not talking about that yo-yo.
0: God. Oh, my God.
3: I'm going to turn my mic off because I'm going to get myself
2: in trouble.
0: Your talcum powder.
3: just as long as it's not the stuff that where you go skiing for.
0: Yo-yo.
3: Man, I ain't talking about that M-I-A-O.
0: It's
3: you know?
0: A bad time. It is a bad time to get a new computer. A new Apple computer. Did you know that?
3: Oh, well, that's why
2: Apple,
3: you...
2: I'm not an Apple guy.
0: Well, that's what I'm saying. It's a bad time for all you Apple fans out there. You better stay with the old one. I don't care if it don't get enough. You better stay there
2: so
0: with
2: what,
0: it.
2: The prices are going out the roof?
0: Woo, yes. Yes, Lord.
2: better buy a refurbished one.
0: Yeah, that's what you need to do. It's that AI thing, man. All that RAM. All that RAM you need.
2: I've never been a I guy because... You know, it used to be, I don't know if it's the same, you had to always buy your storage. Remember that?
0: Yeah, yeah.
2: But now, you know, with Android and all, or the other one, you could just, you know, put in a memory card or something. You can't do that. You got to buy all your memory from them, if I remember right.
0: Mm-hmm.
2: I'm not an I guy. iPhone, I nothing.
0: Okay, I was
2: iPad,
0: just letting you know,
2: I
0: if
2: nothing.
0: You out there with your eyes, you getting poked in them.
2: I'm going to stick to Android.
0: They got you. They got you now. I mean, if you hung up on it, if you hung up on an iPhone or a I whatever, you're going to get poked in the eye. I'm going to tell you that. from $100 to $1,000, you're going to get poked
2: wow.
0: in the eye.
3: Well, as long as you That's get, well, I'll be honest with you, I'll take getting poked in the eye rather than getting arrested for, you know, conspiracy of robbery and kidnapping.
0: God.
2: I know. What was that?
0: Terrion Arnold got in a little trouble.
3: A little?
0: A little trouble.
3: A little?
0: Just a little. Wait a minute.
3: That is beyond
0: first
3: little.
0: First of all, he is innocent until proven.
3: You're right.
0: Guilty.
2: Did you read the statement that his attorney said?
0: I did.
2: Okay.
0: And
2: now,
0: go ahead.
2: I'm going to say, those sound like pretty serious allegations for the attorney to totally unequivocally deny them all.
0: Well, what had happened was...
2: What had happened?
0: Somebody said his name. They don't have anything on this young man.
2: Oh,
0: they said his name that brought these young people, I'm talking about, and brought them together. And apparently him and a friend were on the video telling them guys what to do. You know, because they're accused of stealing out of Terrion Arnold's what do you call it?
3: His Airbnb.
0: Airbnb, was it $100,000?
3: Over $200,000 bucks.
0: So, I mean, it's jewelry, too. It's a lot of jewelry, too.
3: Well, yeah, like I said,
0: that's
3: over
0: what I was saying. Because you had to see Big Sweet's face. He's like, what, $200,000? What the hell?
2: Like, who's keeping that kind of cash on him?
3: Tarion Arnold, apparently. Apparently, even in his Airbnb.
0: He got his bling bling. He got his bling bling. Said, you got to wear what your bling bling is.
2: Bling on his wing wing and his ding ding.
0: Well, that's what happened.
3: I mean, I get it, but here's the thing. The way that it just seems like the story keeps breaking out is because this goes back a few months
0: ago.
3: Like
0: a couple months, yeah.
3: After the season had wrapped up, that there was talk about that his Airbnb was involved with something. And actually, you know, but like I said, when you start hearing the story about what's going down, this sounds like some Training Day Denzel Washington, you know, movie-esque kind of stuff where he told, again, this is allegedly, according to the prosecutors of Hillsborough County, Florida, the DA office saying that he got hold of some people, said, get John Smith and Joe Blow and get them back to the crib and try to get the stuff out of them.
0: Oh, well, they were good.
3: He was the primary conspirator.
0: Yeah, I mean, he's trying to do the

0: travel with my stuff. You know, I got my stuff, and it's me. I got to have it on to make sure I know who's wearing it, like me. Man, you know.
1: One of my coaches, man, one of his favorite line is, when something goes down, you want it to be said that you left 10 minutes ago.
0: Right. That's exactly what you want to say. You want to say he wasn't here. He didn't participate in this misguided adventure.
2: Here's what's tough is when you've got two people that were up on those charges and they pled guilty and they're saying that they're willing to testify.
0: Yeah, I get that. But somehow, to Tarion, he thinking somebody getting, if you excuse the term, they getting lighter sentences on me.
2: Well, you better hope that they're getting off easy or whatnot, and they better not be able to come back around because, you know, I don't know. Hey, you want to think about movie stuff? I know TV stuff. I've watched enough Law & Order SVU. All you got to do is make a phone call out, and guess what? Somebody get got.
0: I get it. I'm just saying. I mean, everybody got friends.
1: Yeah.
0: Mm-hmm. And sometimes your friends get carried away. It could be a reward out there for all that stuff, too. So they were trying to help them out.
1: You and I both know, Jamie. Remember they used to tell us, you know, now that you got this different lifestyle, you know, you're an NFL guy, you got to get rid of some of those friends.
0: You got to get rid of those friends, the friends that cause trouble for you.
1: Yeah.
0: Trouble friends. Those are trouble friends. And you only run to the trouble friends when you need to make trouble. You get what I'm saying?
1: Yeah.
0: There's trouble a brewing, and I got to get my trouble friends. You know?
1: This younger generation baffles me a lot, you know. They just baffle me all the time. There's nothing.
0: As I said, we said this about Ja Morant, right? We was talking about Ja.
1: Yeah.
0: I said to you, what happened to Ja? Trying to look like a thug. Trying. Because we know he's not a thug. We know he's not.
1: We know he's not a thug, but to a management of an NBA franchise or whatever, you know, we know he is fake thugism, but to them, you know, he's a thug, and that's why no one really wants to deal with him anymore. He was almost the face of the league at one time.
0: He was gonna be. He was on the pace. He was on pace to be the face of the league. And I'm just telling you, you guys are somebody who got mad at me the other day, Miz, about me saying that Edwards is on his way to being
1: up in Minnesota.
0: Right, in Minnesota. He's on his way.
1: Well, he got some help now.
0: He did get some help. Help! Help!
1: He got some help.
0: Mello!
1: Mello Ball. Big baller brand.
0: They're just hoping, they're hoping the one that can shoot the three is going to show up, not the one that has 5 or 6 or 8 or 9, 10 turnovers.
1: Right. And you know, but it comes with the dad.
0: No, you're right. It does. It does.
1: Big baller brand.
0: Stay in your league.
2: Honestly, you probably should have just, you know, I'm not going to lie to you. Tell him, Dad.
3: Stay in your lane.
2: Yeah. Exactly. Here's the thing, though. That's way too much ego now up in Minnesota. That's way too much.
0: Oh, it's a lot of ego.
2: And the other thing, too, bro, you better make sure that you play friendly with Minnesota State Police the way that you be driving around out when he was out there in Charlotte there, you know, LaMelo, because I don't think Minnesota Popo is going to be nice to you.
0: Daddy going to make sure Melo's right when he get there. He probably have an Uber everywhere he go. You know what I'm saying?
2: Yeah. If he's smart, he'll do it.
0: If he's smart, you know what you're going to happen.
1: There's been some incidents in the Minnesota, you know.
0: Look, I'm just saying, Melo going to Minnesota. Who does the Pistons got coming, Miz?
2: Do basketball you know, players?
0: Yeah.
1: Who, they got some draft picks, right?
0: Do they?
2: Well, they did yesterday.
0: Did they?
2: They did.
0: Who we get for Stu?
1: Who we get for Stu? Draft picks,
0: We just took draft picks?
1: Yeah.
0: For Stu?
1: Number 2 draft picks. Two or three of them, if I remembering it right.
2: According to

0: Shams Charania of ESPN. The Pistons sent Isaiah Stewart to the Memphis Grizzlies for 3 future second-round picks. This is mostly to clear up some cap space because there's been... We didn't get nobody.
1: We just got air. We got air.
0: I mean,
1: Go ahead. I'm sorry.
0: You ain't sorry because you keep doing this to me. Here's the thing is they're trying to clear up some cap space because you know they're going to try to add a star, someone to complement Cade Cunningham at this point. Whether it's going to be trying to make some moves with Milwaukee to try bringing in Tyler Hero, or are they going to call up the Clips, see if our guy Kawhi Leonard going to laugh his way to Detroit, and then Brian Windhorst put out his prognostication. He's sitting back, put his fingers up, going, you know, this and send they send Isaiah Stewart. They've got a bunch of draft picks. Something smells fishy. Something smells like LeBron James to Detroit basketball.
1: No, Detroit. I don't see it.
0: If it happens, I want you to come back on these airwaves, and I want you to apologize to Brian Windhorst.
1: I will apologize to the pointed finger one, but
2: I don't see LeBron in Detroit.
1: I don't see Detroit. This is for you. No, I don't hear that.
0: I don't know, but
2: what's the other one? You know what, Miz? I'm gonna have to. There's a song I want you to get. They used to play it in the Hello Detroit. Have you heard that song? We love your waterways and the Hello Detroit. There's a song called Hello Detroit.
0: I'll look it up and see if I can do it.
2: Look it up, man. I forget the guy's name. It might have been Sammy Davis Jr. That sang it.
0: You know what that would be? Because I just looked up on YouTube, Hello Detroit, and Sammy Davis Jr. pop up. So there you go.
1: Wow. There you go. You guys are on the same wavelength right now.
0: Well, he's the one that put it out there.
2: It's a great song. You got to listen to it. It's a great song.
0: I don't know if the waterways are the way to go, though, with Detroit, but
1: I guess it was good back in the day when they didn't throw things in.
2: The New York song, what's her name song in New York? They played the heck out of that song during the basketball finals.
0: Mm-hmm. From Ms. Alicia Keys, yeah.
1: Not the coach. Mm-hmm.
2: Yeah, Alicia Keys, New York.
1: Just wanted to know where the dogs are.
0: Well, you wanted to know.
2: Hello, we're going to have to play it one day. Hello, Detroit.
0: Well, as long as I don't get myself in trouble with the FCC or with copyright stuff.
1: Yeah,
2: that's true. I don't know if you can play it.
0: And it's a whole copyright stuff. That's why a couple of our streams where if you listen to it, you're like, why can't I hear the rest of this? Well, because copyright stuff. So
2: I got a music service. What if we played it through there? I paid up for the rights. I don't know.
0: It's mostly like with the stream stuff because Sony and all that other stuff.
2: Well, listen to it on your own one day. Yeah.
1: Mm-hmm. I Googled it and I saved the song. I'm gonna listen to it at the break.
2: Yeah, listen to it. It's a great song.
0: Either way, though, that's basically one of the big moves. The Pistons did end up making a trade. Back in the second round, with the New York Knicks, and what they end up getting, let me scroll down. They were able to pick up the rights of.
3: First, use your fingerprints to unlock the device.
1: That wasn't me.
2: My phone just talking to.
1: Wasn't me.
2: You that AI, man. See, I don't trust that AI stuff, man.
1: Looking right
2: at me. They're listening all the time.
1: That's
2: I don't trust
1: me.
2: It.
0: They picked up the rights of Ugonna Onyanzo, who was a center at UVA last year.
1: Okay.
0: So they got themselves another 7-footer. So whether he makes a roster or not is to be determined. But more importantly, though, Roddy Gale was signed by the Pistons.
1: That is important. I was going to say, Roddy Gale. Roddy got his mojo back.
2: The other top NBA story is a
1: Roddy
2: great story.
1: Roddy got his mojo back.
2: my man, what's it, Austin? Goes from an undrafted guy to a max contract.
1: The man got game, and you can't let that man go if you ain't got nobody else. I'm just saying, you ain't got no LeBron.
2: I agree.
1: You ain't got no. You didn't have Austin.
2: Highest paid. undrafted free agent ever.
1: In history, right, in the history. I mean, look, yeah. But it makes sense. He needed to get, you needed
2: I
1: to.
2: I agree.
1: Teddy, what do you think, Teddy? What should we do? Pay that man his money.
2: Pay that man his money. He's earned it.
4: Pay
2: He's
4: that man it. His money.
1: Thank you, Teddy. I'm just saying. That's the only way you got to do things. There's no other way you could do it. Detroit, we do need to get our act together. I mean, yeah, so you got to get some things together. The team is not as torn up as, I mean, I don't know if I want to even say that.
2: Now the Pistons GM.
1: What about Trajan Langdon?
2: Yeah, he's a former player, right?
1: Yeah, he's a former player.
2: I thought I remember that name, but yeah.
1: Yeah.
2: He's a former player.
1: He's a Dookie.
2: Player.
1: Uh-huh. Yep. He's a Dookie. He played at Duke.
2: Oh, okay.
1: So everybody thinks, oh yeah, he must be a good guy. He knows the basketball game. He knows everything. Get out of here with that.
5: Well, I mean, since he's taken over, we've turned it around where we went from a 14-win team to a playoff team and then a first place team in the East, so I think he knows his stuff. Just saying.
1: He hasn't really
2: because he's a Dookie?
1: Oh, that's exactly
5: what Jamie's doing.
2: I'm talking about Jamie because, you know, Jamie's a hater. Jamie always brings the hater angle.
1: I don't bring a hater angle. You know what?
5: It's sunny in 75. Oh, well, you know, it could have been a lot better out right now.
1: It could be a lot hotter. Everybody's gotten all kinds of
5: heat waves. It was sunny, but there was a cloud that blocked the sun for like a half a second and ruined my day.
1: I'm looking for that.
5: Just ruined my entire day. I am Jamie Morris.
1: I'm just saying. Could be better.
5: I mean, I will say that, with a second round pick, does it do much? I don't know. A lot of it's going to come down to how well that young man is going to do at during camp. Mm-hmm. Assuming he's going to be a part of the summer league this year,
1: should
5: too.
1: Be. Yeah, he should be.
5: You know, same with Roddy. I mean, we'll see how things pan out with them. Also, of note, Namari Burnett signed an undrafted free agent contract with the Toronto Raptors.
1: Okay, nothing wrong with that.
5: I believe four of the. I think all five of them were technically starters. So yeah, all five of the Wolverines from this past championship year have signed contracts or were drafted.
1: Include Cheddar in that. Cheddar's playing pro basketball in Australia.
5: He's down with the Aussies, right. So he's playing some ball too. So Mr. Six Man is taking care of business down south, down in the land down under,
1: mm-hmm.
5: where everything is a land and plunder. Something rhymes with under. No, okay, no one gets that joke. Okay, fair enough. But we'll see how things pan out with the summer league and how the Pistons, if Roddy will keep with the Pistons or if he'll get released or whatever maybe. But the fact that all five of the starters from the past championship team they got either drafted or they're signed contracts, so it's good to see that at the very least with those five. And of course, like you said, with Will Cheddar going with down to Australia, but.
1: Mm-hmm.
5: That might be the one positive side here in Southeast Michigan in terms of sports at the very least. Everything else is depresso beyond all belief at this point.
2: Do either one of you know, like when you go to these other leagues overseas and everything, is the pay comparable? Is it all? I've never studied that.
1: No.
5: I don't know on the men's side. I know on the women's side it's comparable, if not better internationally.
1: Right. It's better international for the women, but I
5: know like with the WNBA they're making a big push to try to keep up with the international Joneses, so to speak, at the very least. But men wise, not really.
1: You want to play in the NBA.
5: It's either you go to NBA, like in terms of like payment wise, it's NBA, then maybe like the Australian League, that NPL, and then the G League after that. Like the G League is probably, you're getting paid less in the G League than you are in the NPL in Australia at the very least. So that's usually how that goes down when it comes to the pay ranking stuff.
1: Yeah, that's it.
2: How many other, I was going to say, how many other leagues are there? But My daughter told me at one time, because, you know, she covers a lot
1: there's
2: of a, different
1: there's
2: things.
1: A Russian, they, there's, yeah. a, there, there's a Russian league. I mean, there's yeah. a there's a European league. There's all kinds of leagues that you can play in.
5: You've got the...
1: What's our guy's name that play at, here at Michigan?
5: Are you talking about the other JMO?
1: Yes, the other JMO.
5: That was what?
1: God, what's his name?
5: I forgot already, but I know he
1: played. You know
5: he,
1: what I'm talking about.
5: He's been playing a lot in like
1: long. I mean, he's played a long time over in Europe and everything.
5: Oh, yeah, sure. he's been playing in the like the Algeria. He played in the Algeria League, if mm-hmm. I'm not mistaken. Mm-hmm. He's played in some of the Euro leagues as well. Played in
1: Russia. He played in one of the Russian leagues at one time.
5: Yeah, he played over in Russia. He played in Croatia. He's jumped around, but he, you know, he's for someone that, you know, didn't make it in the NBA. He's worked himself into
1: He's done a good job.
5: He's done a really good job at the very least. So mm-hmm. Jordan Morgan.
1: Morgan. There you go.
5: Eventually, I was going to remember it, but he's been doing a pretty damn good job playing internationally. So yeah.
2: And then one of the guys we've had on the show before, a guard, didn't he go overseas? Too. He was they put his number up in the rafters. We had him on the show a few months ago, out of Texas.
1: Jimmy King?
2: He played,
1: Not Jimmy King, no.
2: We had, he was a guard, and I think they hung his jersey up in the rafters.
5: You talking about Trey?
2: Trey. Didn't he play over...
5: I didn't know we had Trey on the show. I had no idea about that. I must miss that.
1: We didn't have Trey on the show.
2: No, we had there was a guy we had on the show, played guard at Michigan, from Texas. His dad was a coach as well. And we had him on the show. Not too long
1: That's
2: ago.
1: That's either Jimmy King or
2: it wasn't Jimmy.
1: Ray Jackson. Who you putting out there?
5: Because, I mean, the only ones that are, I don't know if they're still active or not, but, I mean, Trey plays in Puerto Rico. Iggy plays over in Lithuania. Big Z playing in China. GR the third is over in the Emirates.
1: Oh, wow. Really?
5: Yeah. Again, cool. I don't know how updated this is, per mm-hmm. se, but, I mean, they kind of give a list of everything at the very least.
1: Horton. Trey on the it's show. Horton.
5: Oh, Danny Horton. No, okay.
1: Remember?
2: Yeah.
1: Danny Horton. I'm sorry.
2: Thanks, Mark.
1: Appreciate that. Mark knew what you was talking about. I was like, who are you talking about?
2: I'm losing my mind. We had somebody on the show.
1: Danny Horton. Yes, we had Dan Horton on.
5: I think the reason why it slipped my mind is because when I think of Daniel Horton, I think immediately of the drop and dime from Sam.
1: Exactly.
5: Which I got to go back. I want to listen to their segment that they had earlier this week. It was him and I think it was yesterday that they had it. It was earlier today actually. I wanted to see it between Sam, Daniel, and Rams. That was from this morning. I got to go back. I want to listen to that, actually.
1: Yeah.
2: I remember being impressed by him during the interview.
1: No, you were. And you talked about him.
2: Yeah.
1: You talked to him about him with Rams about him.
2: Yeah.
1: I remember that.
5: Daniel Horton, good people. I'll say that. He good folk right there.
1: He is. He is a good young man.
2: We've had some pretty good guests on this show, man.
1: We tried to. We need to go to a break, though, speaking of guests, because we got a guest coming up at 4 o'clock, but we'll let you know about that closer to 4. You're listening to the M Zone on the Big 1050.
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0: And you got Larry Lee, Big Sweet, we call him. And
1: now we about to
0: make this sweet for you, Big Sweet. The top five individuals in the 90s. I'm talking football players in the 90s.
1: Top five.
0: I'm giving you the five.
1: Players in
0: Number
1: the 90s.
0: Five, Randy Moss.
1: I said one. Randy Moss got to be one.
0: No, he's number five.
1: He's number five.
0: He's number five. I just said. Ricky Williams, the running back from Texas.
1: Okay.
0: Tommy Frazier, number three.
1: Huh? From Nebraska, that Tommy Frazier?
0: That Tommy Frazier.
1: Huh?
0: Yeah.
1: Come on now.
0: Hey, I don't make the rules. Are you ready for this? You're going to be happy about this.
1: You're going to be happy. Troy Aikman.
0: Nope.
1: Oh, he was 80s.
0: Right, he was 80s.
1: He was 80s.
0: Right.
1: Who you got?
0: Orlando Pace, the Ohio State University, number two.
1: Number two.
0: Number one.
1: I mean,
0: cornerback, wide receiver, and kick returner.
1: Charles Woodson. Number one guy. I can get down with that. Charles was a heck of a college player, man.
0: But remember, Charles only played until his junior year. He came out his junior year.
1: What? He wasn't a starter?
0: No, I'm saying to you, Charles did not play 4 years at Michigan.
1: When he was a junior, he
0: left school. You could leave after your junior year.
1: Oh, I got you. So
0: he left to go to the NFL.
1: Was he a three-year starter?
0: He was a three-year starter. Yes.
1: Okay.
0: He was a three-year starter. So I mean, but I'm saying he did not come back. Now you know who did come back to win his trophy. Peyton Manning.
1: Oh, yeah.
0: And they gave it to Charles.
1: You know, I got to know Peyton pretty good. His rookie year, you remember they have those rookie symposiums?
0: Yeah,
1: I think they still have them.
0: Uh-huh.
1: Well, they use, you know, executives from the NFL as guys. So I had a class, and it happened to be Peyton Manning's rookie year. I had Donovan McNabb in my class. I had several guys, and me and Peyton hit it off pretty good. I was thoroughly impressed. Unlike you tell me nowadays, I was talking to Peyton Manning. I remember his rookie year, we were talking about past players, and he knew, maybe because of his dad,
0: right?
1: He knew a ton and knew all about former players. I remember specifically talking to him about Matt Blair, the linebacker. He was from Dayton, Ohio, that played for the Vikings.
0: Okay.
1: But I was thoroughly impressed at Peyton's history, knowledge of previous players, unlike the guys today that you
0: oh, nobody
1: you
0: will know.
1: To me
0: nobody
1: that these
0: know.
1: Guys that they don't know.
0: If I said, I yelled at you two saying, hey, you remember Dre Bly? You guys were, yeah. And nobody, everybody's probably on the radio is, who's that? I'm just saying. You know,
1: so, but I remember that specifically about Peyton. Peyton was well-versed on his history of the NFL. Now, once again, probably, you know, because of his dad, and it was the Minnesota Vikings, you
0: mm-hmm.
1: know, where his dad played. But still, he was very knowledgeable about the history of some NFL guys and everything. And then from then on, maybe the first next six, seven years, whenever the Lions would play the Colts, Peyton would find his way over to say hello to me.
0: Oh, good. And, you know, that's respect. He's showing you some respect.
1: Great guy, man.
0: Giving
1: great
0: you
1: guy.
0: Some respect. No, I got nothing against Peyton.
1: No, I don't either. No, I wasn't saying it
0: I
1: for
0: got
1: that
0: nothing
1: reason.
0: Against Peyton.
1: I'm giving him some flowers, man. He went on to become everything. He's a class act. Peyton Manning is a class act.
0: Best thing to happen to Peyton Manning in the NFL was Tom Brady. Tom Brady's play upped Peyton's play. You get what I'm saying?
1: I hear you. Look,
0: Tom Brady was hungry. He came into the league. He wanted to play. Didn't know he was going to play. Somebody gets hurt. He answered the bell, and he started balling. He was balling out. Wins the Super Bowl. That he went head to head against Peyton Manning how many times, and it improved both of their games. Made them both hungry, and they got after one another. I'm just saying. That's true. If it wasn't for Tom Brady, Peyton Manning wouldn't be where he is now. That's what I'm saying.
1: Okay.
0: I mean, look, and Peyton Manning helped Tom Brady out, too. I'm saying.
1: Yeah.
0: They got after one another year after year, and they were in the same division.
1: So with that being said about TB12.
0: Yeah.
1: Why, when, how was he not a superstar at Michigan?
0: We didn't say he wasn't a superstar at Michigan. He wasn't a superstar at Michigan. He applied the whole team concept. Michigan was a running, rough, tough, play defense school. We're not taking chances going high, going down the field all the time. We don't do that here. We run the ball. It's 3 yards in a cloud of dust. That's what Michigan's known for. In those times. Okay?
1: So, with that being said,
0: it didn't feature, the game did not, that game did not feature Tom Brady's attributes. I'm going to say this. When it came down to crunch time, he could bring us back. He was that guy. He showed you glimpses of his coming back, getting the team ready, getting it down for the kick, for the field goal, everything like that. He was that kind of guy.
1: Now, wasn't he in competition with when he's sharing time with what was the other quarterback out of Flint, Drew Henson.
0: That's his name. Drew Henson. Thank you, Drew Henson. Yeah. It's Drew Henson. Yes. And look, that made him hungry, too. That got him hungry for the next level. He won against Drew Henson, and then he took over that team.
1: So,
0: and
1: with Tom being, you know, no doubt about being the greatest quarterback in the NFL, but in college, who would you say is Michigan's greatest quarterback?
0: Oh my God, there's so many. You could choose Elvis Gerback. You could choose Jim Harbaugh. You can think about Jim Harbaugh. You can think about are you talking yardage or anything like that, or what are you trying to get?
1: I guess
0: intangibles.
1: You
0: I mean, what
1: I'm
0: do
1: thinking
0: you,
1: Rick Leach.
0: Rick Leach is a great, but see, Rick, all of his yards came on that option play. You know what I'm saying? Yeah. Didn't really throw the ball a lot. Again, Michigan, they featured the quarterback, but he featured as a running back, too. You know what I'm saying? He was more of a running quarterback than, and I'm not dogging Rick out. I'm just saying he was a great quarterback. He's a great athlete. That's what I'm saying.
1: Well, one of the all-time greats, old guy, wasn't he a quarterback, too? Did he win the Heisman?
0: Who? Tom Herman? Tom Herman?
1: Yeah.
0: Halfback.
1: Okay.
0: He was a halfback.
1: All right, yeah.
0: To the point where he played so well, and I'm just going to say this, to the point he played so well, in Columbus, Ohio one year, the Ohio fans got up and gave him a standing ovation.
1: Oh, wow.
0: Yeah, that's dog. That's real. I ain't going to lie. That's something else.
1: That's right saying
0: there. A lot. I'm just saying.
1: So what was it? He had a, like, 200-yard day or something?
0: I don't know the yards. I don't know what he did. But I know because, Bo just told us. He would tell us. He got a standing ovation from the Ohio State fans. I went, wow. Wow.
1: That's saying something, man. You know, I being an old lineman, you know, I give Michigan a lot of credit for their old lineman. And, you know,
0: As you should. I was talking good about the old lineman. We had great old linemen.
1: I think the old lineman in Michigan is probably got to be in one of the top old lineman schools. You know, and then I told you I'm always partial to Coach
0: Coach Hanlon.
1: Just
0: Yeah.
1: That was my man, man. So, yeah, man, good. Some great old linemen to include your boy, Jumbo, you know.
0: Right,
1: and,
0: yeah.
1: You know, the Bubbas and the Dan Dierdorfs and the Reggie McKenzies and, you know, great lineman history at Michigan, man. Great lineman history.
0: No, you're right. That's crazy, man. All of that going on, that's
1: Hutchinson. It's Hutch.
0: You're right. Yeah, it's Hutchinson. Yeah.
1: Yeah, a lot of great offensive linemen.
0: It's just crazy, man. It was crazy. And the times that these linemen kept coming through, dude, we were producing All-American linemen like it was in great.
1: Like water, man. You're right. You know, yeah. So, John, you know, guys like John Jensen, that's my guy, man. Mm-hmm. John and what's the one from the Lions? Glasgow and the other guy for the Lions, tackle, just kind of retired not too long ago. He was at the golf club when we did our first show.
2: Oh, Blake Frazier.
0: It was Blake Frazier, but the older one, Miz, he's talking about that played for the Lions. He was just coming off of retirement.
1: Yeah. God, I saw him at the Lions homecoming game last year, too. Big fella out of Georgia. He came to Michigan from Georgia. Tackle. Longtime tackle for the Lions. About 8-10 year tackle at the Lions. I'm drawing a blank. He used to come to my shows, too, and would hate that I would introduce him into the audience. He just wanted to kind of come and be quiet, but I wouldn't let him do it. Big fella, left tackle for the Lions for about 8 years, 10 years. Yeah. Okay, we can go to the next subject. It'll come to him.
0: Okay, we're going to try. I mean, Miz is looking it up for you. He was on the 97 team, I think, Miz.
1: He just recently retired, maybe 5-6 years ago.
0: He wouldn't come up and talk to us, Miz, because he had quite a few.
1: Yeah. He at the golf tournament, the first day. He said he had a few too many, and he didn't want to get on the air.
0: I respect that. No,
1: my first show with you was at the golf tournament.
0: Respect. That is respect right there, because he knew.
2: Talking Backus?
0: Yes. Right. It's Backus.
1: Backus, Jeff Backus. Yeah.
2: And Backus retired a while ago.
1: Did he? How long?
2: 2012, yeah. That's why I got confused.
0: Well, that's why I said he graduated in 97.
1: Okay, so. Jeff Backus, yeah. Dang, I'm getting old, man.
0: Well, I mean, it's all right, Larry. We have lapses. You want to put your nice sandals on and walk around now?
1: No, sandals with some white socks.
0: Let them out in the yard. Let them out in the yard, Miz.
2: Yeah. Why you got to put me on the
1: bus like that? Jeff Backus been retired that long?
0: Yes, he's been gone that long. Wow. Sorry. See, you now that's reverse. See, you didn't remember when he retired. See,
1: I know. And then, you know, then they replaced him with Decker. They went from a Michigan tackle to a Ohio State tackle.
2: Oh. Well, that's thanks to Jamie's best friend.
0: Wow. Wow. Why you got to come in and swoop in?
2: You came out to me. It's your turn now.
1: I'm just saying, you know, it's not like they replaced him like that on purpose. He just retired. Put it that way.
0: Yes, I know. You guys know tonight's the big night. Tonight's a huge night. Turkey. No, we're not eating any turkey. We're not having turkey. It's not Thanksgiving. It is the game, U.S. versus Turkey tonight.
2: Oh, that game don't matter.
0: Wow!
2: It doesn't.
0: You don't you want to run be undefeated or anything? That game don't matter, though.
2: It doesn't. They've won the group. They've got the top seed in their group.
0: I know,
2: they
0: but could, don't you want the momentum to keep going, right?
2: I want that. Well, I'd rather them have the momentum go into the the knockout round rather than having to worry about, you know, without having the people be like, oh, they got to win tonight. They don't have to win tonight.
0: No, who's they don't favorite? Have to win.
2: They got it locked up.
0: I got it.
1: Who's favorite?
2: U.S. heavily.
0: Yeah.
2: Okay. Turkey.
0: They still in Seattle? They still in Seattle?
2: No, I think this one's in
0: where's this one
2: Palo Alto. I think it's in San Fran.
0: Oh, okay. So it just went down coast. It just went down the coast lower. Okay.
1: Yeah. Palo Alto's beautiful.
2: Yep. So they're playing that one 10 o'clock tonight. If you're going to watch, it's on Fox tonight. But you, like I said, the U.S. locked up their spot already into the knockout round, the round of 32. They'll have to wait until after the weekend is done to find out who they'll play. As they're waiting to see what how they kind of rank those third place teams that that haven't punched their ticket. But right now they're projecting that Bosnia will be the
0: Bosnia
2: will be Michigan will be the U.S.'s opponent, which the U.S. has gone 2-1 against Bosnia all time in international soccer.
0: Yeah, that's nice. Okay. That's good.
2: Yes, because I'm I know they're about to kick off with a couple of games right now, Ecuador and Germany, which I've got on because that one's going to be a little more interesting than the other ones on right that's going to happen here in a little bit between Ivory Coast and Curacao. Ivory Coast has looked really impressive so far.
0: Ivory Coast has played really well.
2: Yeah,
0: they played really well. I don't know soccer, but I've been impressed with a few of the teams in the league that's going on now that have played. So,
2: but yeah, that's what they're looking at right now. That's coming up at 4 o'clock, 7 o'clock. A couple more matchups in I don't know what grouping that one is, but it's you got Japan and Sweden and Tunisia and the Netherlands. And I know our guy Mustafa is going to be watching to see if Tunisia can pull off an upset of the Netherlands. I hate to break it to you, Mustafa. I don't think it's going to happen.
0: Wow. Can't you let the man dream? Can he dream?
2: I mean, when we get to 5 o'clock and he calls up.
1: It's not Michigan State.
0: Right. Lord, if they were, yes, that's a true statement.
2: But, I mean, that's going to be a tough one for Tunisia. At least Tunisia got thrown into a really tough grouping with Japan, Sweden, and the Netherlands. Netherlands are one of the top squads in the world. Japan has looked really strong. Sweden, they're looking to try to get themselves into that into the knockout stage, but it's like I said, Tunisia just they got tied up in a tough group there.
0: Yeah, I don't know how they pick these groups. It's interesting.
2: It's called how much blood money can you pay FIFA?
0: Exactly.
2: Oh, did I say the quiet part out loud?
0: You did say
2: the quiet
0: part.
2: Shoot. Speaking of
0: being, you know.
2: Which, by the way, I'll let you finish your statement.
0: No, go ahead.
2: Coming up at 10 o'clock, Paraguay and Australia. That one's the one at Santa Clara in San Francisco, I think is what they're calling it.
0: Yes.
2: And then, well, no, because they you can't have any sponsorship stuff, and they go by the city. And technically, like Miami, they didn't go like the Miami stadium. They went Florida.
0: Right.
2: Like
0: they said Florida stadium.
2: Right. The U.S. and Turkey. That's how it's pronounced.
0: Did they mess up?
2: No. They did.
0: That's how they want it.
2: That's how it's spelt. That's how it's pronounced. Turkey.
0: Yeah.
2: Turkey, I'm sorry. It's Turkey. That one is in Inglewood or L.A.
0: The hood.
1: All good in the hood.
0: Exactly.
2: Well, they say Inglewood ain't up to no good.
0: Coming up next with us, we're going to be talking about controversy and different things like that. Larry brought this on for us, the NJCAA, National Junior College Athletic Association. You ever know, people go a JUCO way and they get into college and they play for two seasons and then they get to go to the next level. And it helps them getting into schools. Maybe they have academic problems or different things like that, or they start a little later, you know?
1: Yeah, and they just made a major announcement, and it's great that we're going to have my good buddy Andrew on, the vice president, along with the president.
0: Andrew Givens, and we're going to have Dr. Christopher Parker.
1: I know Miz might have a question or two for him. I know that's his passion a little bit. So we're going to bring him on and talk about the latest happenings. They just made a major announcement across the country yesterday. And we'll bring Drew on and President, what's his name, Dr.
0: Christopher Parker.
1: Yeah, bring him on and see what the latest is dealing with the JCAA.
3: Yeah, because a lot of it has a little bit to do with what should have been a one-day story that turned into a month and a half long now has got a new edition with the Brendan Sorsby.
0: I mean, my question is going to be quick to them. I mean, Iowa State, the players went to a community college. They didn't go to a junior college. They went to a community college
3: Technically, community college does fall. Some of them do fall into the NJCAA aspect of things. Like, again, I am a proud member of someone who went to a couple of NJCAA schools in Schoolcraft and also at WCC. But, how much of the rules kind of correlate with what the NCAA, especially, like you said, with the ongoing Brendan Sorsby saga that goes on. And like I said, that was an option that we thought about.
0: Right. And can he go? I'm going to ask the question. Can he enroll now at a junior college?
3: Yep.
0: All of that on the other side. 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
6: 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The Charlotte Hornets have traded all-star LaMelo Ball to the Minnesota Timberwolves for Naz Reid, a 2033 protected first-round pick and 3 second-round picks. Reports say that the Wolves have wanted to pair Anthony Edwards and Ball together for a while, and this is easily the most interesting backcourt in the NBA. I'm Adam Abdallah.
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0: Welcome back to the M Zone. Jamie Morris, Matt the Hitman Mizzler, best guy in the Bizzler, and you got Larry Lee, and we call him Big Sweet, so make sure you do that. And joining us from the NJCAA, National Junior College Athletic Association, are the president and CEO, Dr. Christopher Parker, and Andrew Givens, Vice President of Marketing, Multimedia Partnerships, and Community Outreach. How are you guys doing today?
1: Fantastic, gentlemen.
2: We're living
1: the dream.
2: Thank
1: you for having
0: us on. Thank you for coming on, and we'd love to hear. You have a big announcement, and we'd love to hear that announcement.
1: Well, guys, appreciate you having us back on. I'm excited to do the honor of introducing our president, CEO, Dr. Christopher Parker. Dr. Parker, tell them the great news.
2: Thanks, Andrew. Yesterday, the NCAA Division I Council approved the initiatives around equitable transfers for NJCAA student-athletes at Division I level. So same GPA for all student-athletes is a big part of that. It's a big big accomplishment for everybody. So, again, kudos to everybody that's a part of that, as well as there's no negative effects transferring back to a two-year college before going back to a four-year college. So pretty excited and pretty pumped about these things getting passed yesterday with the Division I Council of the NCAA.
0: And we know that you've been waiting for this, Dr. Parker, for 8 years. It seems you've been working on this campaign for 8 years. Why did it take so long for this to come about?
2: Well, you know, it's a labor of love, certainly. I think it's a matter of the people involved. You know, it's a matter of the people involved. As the tide shifted, again, we brought this forward, 8 years ago. 7 years ago, the tide shifted with the transfer portal. A lot of things are going different administration at the NCAA and people on my team. And really, we gave it a title a year or so ago back of same game, same rules. And it's been a collaborative effort by so many people. So it's just exciting to see it to the finish line.
0: Yes.
3: Dr. Parker, we had brought up the other day, it's probably a sore spot for some in the collegiate level, but about the quarterback and would he be eligible, or possibly would you guys consider allowing him to play in the NJCAA?
2: Yeah, right now that answer is probably no. We have the same rules, and that probably wouldn't fly when you bet on your own team. Knock on wood, we haven't had to deal with it yet, so hopefully we'll keep it that way.
0: He don't want to play that game.
3: I know, that's right.
0: What if Brandon Sorsby comes down and he asks the question, Dr. Parker, and he lays out the plan and everything like that. Are you going to, would you take the opportunity to look at it, or just say, no, we have the same rules as the big fellas?
2: Yeah, we would have to go with the same rules here. That's what we've been advocating for, same game, same rules.
0: Mm-hmm.
2: And, you know, we don't think we would have the right state of mind to make an exception given the significance. You know, again, matter of opinion, of course. You know, this is the one kind of golden rule that's been around for forever.
0: Right.
2: And so, you know, we'd probably look at that and hold the standard as it has been.
3: Well, Dr. Park, I just want to say that a lot of folks don't truly understand the realm of the Junior College Athletic Association and the fine work that you guys do and how well you do it. And I'll admit, I didn't know that much until you got one of my dearest, my brother from another, on your staff. And me and Andrew go back, and that's my brother. Love him dearly. I got very involved, and Andrew started tutoring me on the JCAA and all the wonderful things you do. And I just want to give kudos to you and Andrew for the success of the JCAA.
2: We appreciate that very much. Yeah, Andrew's been awesome for us on the staff. He's got a lot of brothers out there. I can tell you that much. He's got a lot of
3: he is a well-known man. You're
2: a lot
3: right.
2: Of people who call him.
3: Yes, that's what he does best. The man out of Chicago, and it's an honor for us to get to know you and meet you. And I would love to stay in touch. And anytime you guys have some major news that or anything you want to discuss, make sure you let us know and keep us in the loop about the JCAA.
2: Well, we appreciate the opportunity to talk and keep up the good work on your end as well.
3: We're trying to, Miz, I know you might want to have something to say. We have a junior college guy who he lets us know all the time. He's a proud JC guy.
0: Yep, was not a student athlete per se, but a former enrollee over at Schoolcraft College. So I was very familiar with. I always try to keep an eye on some of the places that either I went to school or, had some kind of employment at the college sports level. I was a hockey guy, so I worked a little bit with Eastern Michigan, and of course followed suit with finding out about Schoolcraft having a program with the ACHA, meaning the American Collegiate Hockey Association. So I always try to keep my thumb on the pulse of things when it comes to the JUCO, the Junior College Athletic Association.

0: early August with a couple of exhibition games on the pitch for their soccer squad. So when is it? I'm assuming you guys follow suit with like the calendar for the athletic year, I assume.
1: Yeah, that's exactly right. August 1st, and it may, yeah, it depends on the way that calendar falls on dates. But, yeah, August 1st is pretty much, you're wide open. Every soccer's going, cross country's going, football's going, mm-hmm. volleyball's going. You got all kinds of things that are kicking off and happening. So, yeah, it'll be here before you know it. It's hard to believe July 1st is right around the corner, and then it'll be August 1st. So, yeah, it will literally be here before you know it.
2: Dr. Parker, I tell you, I'm sorry. Go ahead, Miz.
3: Go ahead.
4: I'll tell you, Larry, and I've mentioned this, Larry, a couple of times when we've had conversations, is that the exciting thing about the NJCAA is that we have 30 sports, 57 championships.
3: Wow.
4: So it never stops. We go fall, winter, and spring season, which we just finished.
3: Mm-hmm.
4: And, of course, the highlight was at our Division I baseball World Series, which happens out in Grand Junction, Colorado, where we average about 15,000 attendees at our championship, at our World Series game. So we have quite a few championships. It never stops. And Dr. Parker does a great job of keeping us motivated, making sure we're providing great service to our 512 member schools.
2: Well, I know, Drew, you and I have had this conversation before about some of the NFL stars that Hall of Famers that have gone through JCs that people might not be aware of. So you want to just drop a few names on us?
4: Well, of course, I'm going to start with one that has been on my radar since I started with the NJCA, and that's Roger Staubach. A lot of people don't realize that before he went to the academy, he was at one of our schools. And wow. Dr. Parker, I know you have a much longer list than I do of not only football, but baseball and others that have gone into the professional ranks, and could you share that with the crew?
1: No, yeah, I mean, just in football, Alvin Kamara, Tyreek Hill, Cam Newton. Like I said, you can just keep going down that list over and over. Baseball, from Bryce Harper, Albert Pujols, Roger Clemens, Andy Pettit, Kirby Puckett. Again, for being up in Michigan, the National Player of the Year. He played at one of our schools before he got to Michigan. And so, understanding that our motto is opportunity start here, it doesn't matter what your case is. You know, whether you need academic support, athletic support, building physically, you know, whatever it is, we're the opportunity for every young man and woman if they choose to take that path. And nobody else can say that, because there are no hindrances. We are basically 100% open access institutions that are going to provide that opportunity at all times.
3: That's incredible. That is incredible. The list you just gave, Dr. Parker, because a lot of people don't know that. And I think you've increased the knowledge of a lot of people that are listening today now, right now.
1: Yeah, I mean, even on the women's side, Cheryl Swoops. She played junior college basketball.
3: Mm. Oh, wow.
2: Wow. Well, Dr. Parker,
4: you also touch on the importance of the, as education rates increase, could you talk about the ROI right now as far as higher education as well? I think that'd be beneficial.
1: Absolutely. I mean, when you look at the cost to go to a two-year college, I mean, you're talking pennies on the dollar compared to what some of the universities are charging now. And that's just the way society is. So, again, staying at home, even living on campus at a two-year college, you're talking about a huge ROI on your college education. Because I can tell you, in almost every state in the country, there are articulation agreements. It's the same class, the same thing you're paying for. In one place, you're paying $100. The other place, you're paying $10,000. So it does not matter when you look at the bigger picture for the ROI on higher education.
2: I have a personal story. JC saved my life. I tell you, I went to UCLA from Dayton, Ohio, and you know, that's quite a contrast from Dayton, Ohio to Los Angeles, California. So to make a long story short, I started having a lot of fun out there, and I had to go to a JC this summer of my freshman year to remain eligible, and I did that at Sinclair Community College there in Dayton, Ohio, and that's when I woke up and I grew up a little bit. So

0: JC saved my life, man. I don't know if you ever knew that story, Andrew, but yeah, I'm partial to junior colleges.
1: And Larry, I'll make sure that I get that NJCAA alumni.
0: Say that,
1: Larry,
0: again.
1: I'll make sure that I get that NJCAA alumni application over to you. Our membership is open.
0: Yes, sir. Bring it on. Let's go. Let's go. Yes. Well, I tell you, once again, you guys are always welcome to come. We call it the M Zone here, and we love to have a guest on like yourselves. And once again, I know I'm repeating myself, but Andrew and I are very close and have been we're brothers from another. So. Dr. Parker, it's an honor to meet you, sir. And
2: it is.
0: Andrew said great things about you, and I'm glad to finally get the chance to meet you.
3: I appreciate you guys having me.
2: We're open. The M Zone is always open to you, and if you have something to announce or anything, we'd love to be a part of that at any time.
3: Thank you very much.
2: Thank you.
1: Thank you.
2: Drive safe, and we'll talk to you. We'll talk to you later, hopefully.
3: Sounds good. You guys take care. Keep doing good
2: things.
0: Thank you. All right, take care, guys.
2: See, I almost dropped the Go Blue, but I didn't. I didn't. I. You know what? I'm paying them respect. I'm like, much respect.
4: Mm-hmm. You sometimes just got to. And like I said, someone who, you know, I wasn't sure what I wanted to do when I got out of high school, and that was one thing about, you know. I think a lot of people, when you hear community college, listen, at the end of the day, you know, it's still a form of higher education.
2: Mm-hmm.
4: And
2: there's,
4: you know,
2: nothing to be ashamed
4: there's
2: about.
4: Nothing there's to nothing to be ashamed about.
2: You're going to a college.
4: Yeah, you're getting higher education, and like Dr. Parker and Drew Givens had said, you know, like, hey, you know, financially it helps out significantly because you're getting that higher education. But you're also kind of you're also saving some dollars as well too to make sure that you can kind of stay home or like in the case when I went to Schoolcraft back in the day, you know, my aunt and uncle, they lived up in Livonia, so you know, I would still make the trek from Downriver, but at the very least, you know, if I needed a place to crash in case you know, weather got too out of control, it's like, hey, it's right there in this neck of the woods, we always get it taken care of at the very least. But I mean, at least in our listening area, you know, Jackson College, a very familiar one at the very least. You keep heading down the road, down 94, Kellogg Community over in Battle Creek, Kalamazoo Valley Community College, head back my neck of the woods, Henry Ford College, they dropped the community part, but it's still a community aspect of things over there at Henry Ford. And then, of course, you've got Community Christian in Detroit, as well as Wayne County
2: mm-hmm.
4: Community College based out of Detroit. And, of course, they've got the different regionals out, you know, over like in Taylor and over in Romulus as well, too. So, you know, it's not like it's always take a look to see what happens. And like I said, especially if you're, you know, if you've got a kid that maybe they didn't get the recruitment or whatnot. Get your start at a community college. You can what they got, like the programs they got for sports. It's basically the same you get at NCAA Division I through III, all the way across the board from baseball, basketball, football, soccer. You know, the other Olympic sports like cross country, swimming, track and field, and volleyball, wrestling, all the way up top and bottom, softball as well too. Like they've got all the stuff, and some of them even have programs that sometimes you just don't typically see at a U of M or an MSU or even an Eastern for that matter.
2: Yeah, that is a true statement.
0: Yes, and the thing that stood out that he said for me was, you know, like you just said, Ms. D, that you can get the same degrees, you know, for a lot less money with the same amount of the same intensity or the same, you know, the same classes as four-year schools, you know, for a lot less money, you know.
2: Mm-hmm.
0: Yeah. I'm telling you, JC saved my life, man. I was about to flunk out of school, man, and I had to go to JC to took a summer after my freshman year to get it together. And that's when I woke up, man, and everything was good, all good from there.
4: And the thing is that, I mean, you know, obviously highlighted some of the men and women in some of the big sports that that have NJCAA alumni tags. You know, Tyreek Hill, Alvin Kamara, Cam Newton, obviously. You know, Cheryl Swoops, one of the greatest to play play basketball on the women's side of things. Kirby Puckett, one of the greatest, you know, Minnesota Twins of all time. You can't forget there's some fine Olympians that also went to an NJCAA school, like Brittany Reese, who won a gold medal in the 2012 Olympic Games in the long jump. She's a multi-medalist in the Olympic Games in Rio de Janeiro, in Tokyo, won the world championships in Berlin in track and field. So, like, it's nothing, you know, like you said, if you don't get the sniff by a program.
5: Right.
4: Trust me, NJCAA always is willing to take in, as long, you know, you said, you just follow along with that same educational guidelines. That's really about it.
0: Here goes Big Sweet. You know, I heard a homeboy's name. Well, I heard a homeboy from Dayton, Ohio.
5: That's what I was waiting.
0: He said Roger Clemens.
5: He did say Roger Clemens.
0: He did say Roger Clemens.
2: I don't think Roger Clemens.
5: There's some good people. Tariq Hill. How about that?
4: Yep. Cheetah. Yeah.
5: Cheetah.
0: Cheetah.
4: Mm-hmm. Like I said, sometimes you just get that little start. Next thing you know, you get catapulted to D1, and next thing you know, you get drafted to the NFL, and you start playing for world championships at that point, you know?
0: There you go. Well, you know, with Dr. Parker and Drew, man, we will definitely stay in touch and stay on top of the JCAA calendar and that kind of thing, and have them on a regular. You know, that'd be good.
4: Got to get you. Make sure you in line as well, too, Big Sweet, because you had your time, too. Got to make sure that got to make sure you get represented, too. Got to make sure of that.
0: You know, yeah, I guess, I never thought of it like that till I just said that. I guess, I can be included in the JCAA. You know, I didn't do any sport there, but the junior college saved my hide, man. Saved my hide.
4: Exactly.
0: Sinclair Community College, Dayton, Ohio.
4: There you go.
5: There you go, exactly. That's a true statement. I'm sorry. I'm over here being a proud dad. Yes, sending all that. CJ's first hit to everybody. You know.
4: Hey, okay.
5: I went to T-ball yesterday, Miz. T-ball.
0: Starting. And he made contact, right?
5: Oh, yeah, he made some contact. You look. Take a look at the. I sent the picture.
0: Run the base. I thought I heard a daddy. Now run the bases, son.
5: Yeah, well, I was yelling. I was yelling to first. Go to first. Run the first. Well, you know, it's different for a kid. I mean,
0: I remember T-ball, man.
5: Remember. Just remember. You got to tell them where first base is. They don't know where first base is. They don't know where second is. They don't know where third. What am I supposed to do at home?
0: Slide. I remember years ago, man, going to a T-ball game, and this little kid walked up to the plate like he was Hank Aaron, man. He did his little dance, and it was hilarious. I said, look at this dude. He got some personality, man. He did his little dance and shuffle and everything. I said, okay, go ahead.
4: Man, he got speed. CJ is speed demon like his daddy just watching that. He make that hit. He just wait for it. He was just kind of waiting there, almost like waiting for the snap from Jimmy. And next thing you know, the snap come around. He's like, I got the ball. Great. Right down that first baseline. Look at that.
5: It was.
4: CJ,
5: yeah,
4: man.
5: He made it right down. And he's a look at. Miss,
4: he's
5: look
4: a southpaw, man.
5: Exactly.
4: He's a lefty.
5: Look at what he is.
0: Listen to the proud dad. Listen to the proud dad. Boy, his head done got bigger. It's bigger on the screen. Look how big his head is on the screen.
4: I'm just that saying. Smile is from ear to ear, bro.
5: That's why I had to bug out so quick. I had to get him ready, get him fired up, because, you know, he's shy. He's really shy. He is really shy.
4: Oh, I know. I know
0: no,
4: he is.
0: I don't see that.
5: And, oh, my God.
4: No, he certainly is.
5: He
4: I know
5: is so shy.
4: Just, I mean, even like when, you know, like I mean, still even today, like he's opened up a lot more. I'll say that, Jamie. But, you know, I know when, hell, even last year, like last winter, not this past winter, but, going into 2025, how, you know, you brought him to the shop while I was doing some production work, and he's just like, that's Uncle Miz? Like, he's hiding behind you, like,
5: Oh my
2: right.
5: God, Uncle Man. I don't know about that.
0: CJ, the man, the myth, the legend.
2: He is that guy. And like I said, he speed demon take after his pops like that, heading down that first baseline. Except he gonna be hitting dingers come here pretty soon.
5: Exactly. He hitting them, boy. I was like, yeah, boy, good job.
0: So, Jamie, were you a track star in high school?
5: I mean, track star? No, I ran track, yes.
2: He's a runner. He's a track star.
0: What was your race?
5: I was 100. I was a 200. I was a 400.
0: Okay. So speedster.
5: Yes. And I long jumped and I triple jumped.
0: I had a rare combination. Shot put, discus, and high hurdles.
5: High hurdles. I can't.
2: That's the anomaly.
0: High hurdles in high school.
2: Wow. That to me is the anomaly. After you go shot put and discus, it's like, okay, so yeah, you build with the strength. But
0: there was a couple of track meets, man. Soon as I threw the shot, I had to go get in the blocks for the hurdles, man.
5: I can't see you in blocks.
0: They go back and finish that.
5: I swear to God, I can't see you in blocks. But I guess, hey,
0: you know what? True story. I ran high hurdles at UCLA in an intramural track meet.
5: Wow.
2: Man.
5: Wow.
0: I was trying to get on the track team my freshman year because they were going to Paris. And Terry Donahue told me during recruiting I could do it. And throw the shot put. And then when I got there, he said, no, man, no, you're coming to spring ball. I said, wait a minute. You told me I could either. I was trying to get to Paris, man.
2: sometimes you just got to, bro. I get it, man. I get it.
0: Plus, we had the world record holder at UCLA at the time.
5: Of course you did.
0: A guy named Dave Lau.
5: Of course you did.
0: He was the world record shot putter. World record holder.
5: What year was this?
0: 1977.
5: Oh, my God.
0: 77. Look it up. Dave Lau, UCLA shot putter. 1977. He was world champion.
5: That's crazy. That's crazy.
2: So I don't know if this means anything, but kind of the you know, put a bow on this segment involving the NJCAA.
5: Yeah. Mm-hmm.
2: Golden State apparently has announced that that our former NJCAA player who turned into the Big Ten Player of the Year this past year, apparently he's announced what jersey number he's going to wear this year. He's going to be wearing number one.
5: What?
2: For Golden State.
5: Nice. Okay.
2: And wow. That number has not been worn since Jonathan Kuminga. So, but that was this past season. So it's official. Yaks is going to be wearing number one for the Warriors.
5: That number for Yaks. I like that.
0: I do too.
5: I like that number for him.
2: Mostly because he didn't want, and I'm pretty sure a lot of his coach, so that he didn't embarrass Draymond Green after, I don't know if you guys caught that that press conference he had the other day.
5: What did he say?
2: Where someone had asked the question. I thought at first, because I saw Swanky had put it out originally, and I thought, okay, this got to be something Swanky said. But apparently someone from the from Golden State Media had asked, all right, so what happens if Draymond asks you, if you want that number 23 and you got to wear, Michigan State gear? And he goes, nah, man.
5: Nah, man.
2: In fact, see if I can find that tweet, because like I said, I saw Swanky put it out, and I'm like, okay, that's a Swanky tweet right there. Like, can't be true. But then I saw the presser, and I'm like, oh, he actually did say that. He said, if Draymond Green said he could have number 23 on the Warriors if he rocked Michigan State gear for the entire season. And Yaxer's response, quote, I'm not doing that, man. I hate those guys. I went 2-0 against them this year. They're going to be little brother to me forever, and I'm not going to represent the losers ever.
0: Whoa.
5: Wow.
2: So he was adamant with that statement.
0: Shot fired.
2: Yes, exactly it. So he made sure to let the people know that ain't gonna be trying to buy that and wearing some green and white. Nah. I'm gonna carve my own path, and I'm gonna show that I am that guy. So
5: that's awesome. I mean, look, this ain't no Jordan Poole. I mean, come on.
2: True.
5: I'm just saying. I mean, you ain't gonna be slapping that young man.
2: No, you asked me the one to be like, man, I'm gonna put you in your place, bro. Keep that up. I'm gonna put you in your place.
5: So
2: I'm from Jersey, dog. I'm gonna put you in your place.
5: Just saying. That's just crazy. That's crazy. We need to go to a break. When we come back, we got more good stuff. What do you think about? Now, I need to know everybody's number one player in the 80s. In the 90s.
6: Oh, in the 90s.
5: Your number one player in the 90s. Your top five in the 90s. Top five. Can you come up with five, Larry? You need some help? You want me to send you some secret ones?
0: No, I should be okay.
5: Okay.
0: That was my error when I was scouting for the Lions.
5: That's what I'm saying. So you should know these guys. Miz, I know you got this.
6: Well, I mean, I can already tell you number one, and that really could be number one through five if I wanted it to be.
5: They got some good. Let me tell you something. All these players I watched, and some of them I played football with, so I know some of these players, so I'm going to have a good list.
6: As I say, bet.
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0: Welcome back to the M Zone. Jamie Morris, Matt the Hitman Mizler, best guy in the Bizzler. And we got Larry Lee. Big Sweet, we call him, man. We gonna see how sweet he is when he picks his guys from the 90s.
1: Okay. You want me to go?
0: Yeah, go.
1: Now, these are my guys, not necessarily the guys, but, you know, or ranked in the order, but I was a big Charlie Ward guy. I liked Charlie Ward. I was a big Desmond Howard guy. A huge, huge Peyton Manning guy. I got to show Lyman some love. Orlando Pace, big dog. Got to show Orlando some pay. And Charles. Those are my five. Charles Woodson, my five.
0: Miss?
2: I mean, it's Charles Woodson. Charles Woodson. Charles Woodson. Desmond Howard. And Charles Woodson. He's like Dylan. Dylan, because he spit hot lava. No, I mean... To me, like, Charles Woodson has obviously got to be number one. That's why when we were talking about it, like, yes, during the first break, right, he's like, the top 25. And I go, if Charles Woodson's not number one, this list is irrelevant.
0: And that's why I kept going. Hint, hint.
2: No, I know. And that's why I said, you know, if Charles Woodson ain't number one, the list is irrelevant. You know, I don't care who wrote this. Who wrote this article for The Athletic? Who was it now? So that Bruce Feldman. Ah, Bruce,
0: right,
2: Feldman. Brucey Bruce.
0: Come on. Bruce Feldman, good Bruce, guy. Bruce, good Bruce, guy. Bruce, he's a good
2: Bruce
0: guy.
2: I got you. Bruce, Bruce. I got you. I got you. And like I said, for the most part, most of my, like, knowledge of the 90s stuff was all, like, Big Ten stuff. So,
0: right.
2: Like,
0: I got you.
2: I didn't pay too much attention to Dre Bly when he was at North Carolina, but I know about his play when he was with the Lions, you know? I didn't know much about Marvin Jones' play at FSU, but I was familiar with his pro style, like, mm-hmm, Teddy Bruschi and Ray Lewis. I know Ray Lewis played at the U.
0: Ray Lewis was a dog.
2: And I know that Teddy Bruschi played at Zona, but I knew them more for their play on the,
0: right,
2: pro side,
0: yeah,
2: of things,
0: right,
2: whether it was Teddy with New England or Ray with Baltimore.
0: Right.
2: So, like... Like, my collegiate stuff of the 90s was really restricted to, you know, Big Ten stuff.
0: Right.
2: Like, I mean, don't get me wrong. I still think Tommy Frazier, questionably one of the best quarterbacks of the 90s. And, mm-hmm, you know, Peyton Manning will try to cause some stuff with him. Like, listen, Peyton, focus on trying to get to stop putting the, you know, billboard ads on your five head and focus on, you know, on that.
1: Omaha, Omaha.
2: Omaha, Omaha, man, I want to thank Budweiser for this Super Bowl win. You know, Budweiser, Budweiser, Budweiser, Omaha. Like, it just, like, to that point. I would say, you know, after Mr. Tommy Frazier, I would probably go with, you know, with Randy Moss. Randy, questionably, one of the best receivers of the
0: 90s.
2: Oh,
0: Randy Moss is the greatest receiver in college football.
1: I didn't say Randy. That's
0: right. You did say Randy, which surprised me, but it's okay.
2: And let's be honest here. When I think of running backs, don't get me wrong. I know Marshall Faulk was amazing at San Diego,
0: right,
2: State, but come on. Ron Dayne was him. Dayne was that guy. Of the, like, to me, of, like, the 90s when it comes to running backs. That's the first one that always pops,
1: really,
2: in my head.
0: He wasn't. Don't worry.
1: Miz
0: had some, and that's good. That's a good high. I like that. I like it.
1: Okay.
2: And do I still have one more?
0: You got one more. One more, Miz.
2: I guess I can go with, you know, Ricky.
0: There you go. That's my running. That's a running back I would take.
2: Yeah, but I'd still pick Ron Dayne over Ricky any day of the week.
1: Would you?
2: That's just me. I would.
0: I wouldn't.
2: I would.
1: I wouldn't.
0: Ricky was him. He was himself, you know, but he was to himself, but he was, and shy as can be, but he could tote that rock.
2: Wait, I would just shy say that. As can be or high as can be?
0: I didn't want to say high.
2: I mean, I'll say it right now. I'll just say it right now. Like, he might put our boy Ken and Lansing to shame, you know?
0: So I got two right there. I got to go with somebody who came into our stadium after a national championship season, came in the first game and destroyed Michigan. Destroyed Michigan. And Miz knows who I'm talking about. Or he doesn't. I don't know.
3: I don't know. I barely know what I'm doing.
0: Donovan
3: today.
0: McNabb came into our stadium.
3: Oh, yeah.
0: Chunky. And he destroyed Michigan's defense.
3: Yeah, chunky soup. Yeah.
0: Oh, my God.
3: And this is before he even came out with chunky soup.
0: But, hey, it was.
1: So let me ask you this, though. Because you had ties at both schools.
0: Right.
1: How were you that day? Were you split?
0: No, I wasn't split. What are you talking about? We're in Michigan Stadium. Are you kidding me? I had my amazing blue on, and I wanted to mess them up.
1: Well, I thought you might, you know, because your brother had a little second.
0: My brother got to go. Wait a minute. My brother talked so much smack on the walk home. Are you kidding me? He talked so much smack. He goes, that man was a magician, and he was a magician that day.
1: Yeah.
0: Donovan McNabb was a magician that day. I mean, if they gave out the Heisman Trophy for one game, he got it. He got it for two. Wait a minute. He got it twice because of what he did to Michigan that day.
1: Okay.
0: I am not lying to you. So,
1: I don't remember it like that.
0: I remember it. Google it and watch the YouTube. You go, wow. I'm just saying. Okay. They couldn't do anything wrong. Nothing. Just saying. I feel bad.
1: Was Reggie Bush a 90 guy, or he was 2000 guy?
0: Huh? Yeah, he was a 90s yeah, he was, guy.
3: No, was Reggie he? Bush was a 2000.
0: 2000, guy. Okay.
3: Yeah, because he was a part of that. He was in that 2006 Natty game, but he was he won his Heisman, what, in 05?
0: Right.
1: I liked his game.
0: I got to go with Marvin Jones.
1: Woo! Now, Marvin was.
0: Make sure you tell Charles Ramsey said I said Marvin Jones.
1: He and Ray Lewis.
0: Marvin Jones was a ball player. I ain't gonna lie to you, dude.
1: Yeah, that's true.
0: And in the 90s, he stopped a lot of stuff going his way. That Florida State team was huge and good.
1: That's true.
0: Of course, you guys know Charles Woodson was my number one. I'm just saying. Charles Woodson was my number one.
3: If he isn't, then we cancel him the rest of the show.
0: I'm just saying he's my number one. I just said that. And Ricky Williams. I said Ricky Williams. And I took Donovan McNabb. That was four.
1: Right.
0: And then, I mean, this young man, he didn't play. He didn't continue play. But this young man, Charlie Ward,
1: I
0: mean, he was incredible.
1: I was a Charlie Ward fan.
0: Oh, my goodness. He was.
1: Yeah, he was.
0: He was.
1: Now, think about that. Heisman Trophy winner that played in the NBA.
0: Right. Right.
1: I mean, that says a lot, man. I don't think that's ever been done before.
0: Not that I know of. I know that boy could play. Everybody, no, and Charlie Ward, they were going to move him to wide receiver. They were trying to move him everything.
1: Yep.
0: He didn't want to put up with that. So he was able, and the good Lord gave him the capability of playing in the NBA.
1: It was the sign of the times.
0: It was bad.
1: You know, scouting.
0: Right.
1: When I was in scouting.
0: Right.
1: If you had a speedy, good athlete kind of guy, you know, at quarterback, they want to make him a wide receiver. I got a great story on that one. With the year, what's his name from Baltimore, Jackson came out.
0: Mm-hmm.
1: That was the big thing. You know, everybody, you know, he's going to be a wide receiver.
0: Right.
1: They're moving to wide receiver.
0: Right.
1: But Ozzie Newsome drafted him the last pick of the first round.
0: Right.
1: As a quarterback.
0: Mm-hmm.
1: And I remember talking to Ozzie saying, man, kudos to you, man, for not trying to change his position. Now look at, you know, what he's done at quarterback. But that was the sign of the times back then, and that used to tick me off.
0: They were trying to move him to wide receiver then too.
1: Yeah.
0: What's the guy's name that was the analyst on ESPN? Bill.
1: You're talking the Ohio State guy?
0: Older guy. Nope. Older guy, Bill, whatever. He was a GM for the Baltimore. No, for the Indianapolis Colts.
1: You're talking about Bill Polian.
0: Yeah, Bill Polian said he's a wide receiver. Oh, he. That's why I don't like him. I'm going to tell you that right now. That just told me where he was coming from. Did not give this young man a bit of, he's a great quarterback, he can do this and do. No. The first right. thing he said, he's a great wide receiver, and that's where he should be. That really made me mad.
1: I remember calling Ozzie and giving out, saying that kudos, Ozzie, for doing that move, man. A lot of people have forgotten about it. I mean, I did that maybe 4 or 5 years ago. I called Ozzie and said, hey, man, just.
0: That was the greatest move they ever made. And yeah. You know, and they had Joe Flacco, and they came off of a Super Bowl and everything yeah. like that. I get it. But they saved that for now, the future. That young man was the future.
1: If he wasn't for Ozzie, he wouldn't have been a first rounder. It was the last pick of the first round.
0: I know. And I remember his words. He was saying, I'm going to burn this league up. That's what he said.
1: Yeah.
0: I'm mad. Yeah. He was mad. See, I think the fire has gone quiet a little bit with him now. He's gotten a lot of money. He's gotten, he got comfortable. He's comfortable right. now. He doesn't remember. This is what happens. You don't remember when you came into this league. What they said about you, what they did to you. That fire should never burn in that young man's soul.
1: No.
0: Just because of what they did to him.
1: Yeah, I agree. And like I said, kudos to Ozzie. Ozzie saw it differently and look at what's going on with him now.
0: I mean, he won the Heisman Trophy as a quarterback. I'm just saying.
1: Yeah.
0: How do you change this man's? You don't know how to grade him. What is your malfunction?
1: During my era in the front office, that was one of my biggest pet peeves. How they wanted every athletic black guy to be a wide receiver. That was my big gripe back then. And, on that list, I also saw some names that brought back some memories. I remember Warren Sapp when he was coming out. He was – everybody loved Warren Sapp, but he had that little trouble, off-the-field trouble.
0: Right, he did.
1: And our player personnel director at the time, Ron Hughes, wouldn't allow – didn't want us to touch him. He or Randy Moss. He said, we're not touching him we're not even touching him. And look at,
0: Dennis Green made that call. Dennis Green yeah. made a good call on that one. I remember
1: like yesterday, we're in the meetings and we would put a red cross on the guys that, we didn't want for whatever reason. And those two had some controversy coming
0: out. And you didn't want those guys. I can't believe that. Wow.
1: I'm telling you the truth, man. I was flabbergasted. I was sitting there going, but see, now we're getting technical, but that's why how can I say this? That's why sometimes it takes us to know us.
0: Right.
1: You know what I'm saying? And sometimes, like we were talking about with the John Morant, he wants to be a thug, but he's not really a thug. So
0: no, he's not a thug. That boy is not a thug.
1: Those who don't understand the culture, will probably stay away from him because they think he's in the thug life, but he really isn't. And that's why, I'm not there. Every building should not have a minority coach. I'm not saying that or anything, but you can't tell me that in some places. It doesn't make it makes a big difference. Like Mike Tomlin in Pittsburgh, I'm going to most recent to me is Mike Brown with the Knicks. And sometimes not every building is cut out for that. I agree. I'll be the first to say that. But some buildings are, and to go, I'm getting on the soapbox now. To go 0-10 with no head coaches, I'm still pissed.
0: I get what you're saying. I'd like we talked about John Morant. He wants to be a thug. You ain't a thug, and that's where you need a coach to say, you are not a thug. You didn't live a thug life. Get your stuff together. I mean, that's what they needed. They needed somebody to tell him that.
1: Yeah, yeah. That's why these leagues have come up with that new position, player engagement, you know, to try to have someone on staff to deal with them and hang tough and talk to them and that kind of thing. And that's a big position in the NFL. I don't know about the NBA. But, you know, player engagement guy is one of the most important guys on the staff.
0: Mm-hmm. Look, I feel bad for anybody who tries to be what you're not raised to be, you know?
1: Right.
0: You could be that guy. You ain't got to show that you're tough.
1: He better get it together or he's going to find himself outside the league.
0: Well, I mean, he used to have a shoe. Does he still have the shoe, Miz? Or no? No. They were coming out with a shoe for him. Remember Ja Morant? Remember that? He had a shoe coming out. Did it ever come out?
1: My boy Drew just texted me and said, you know Mike Brown is a NJCAA alumni. Yeah, well, we didn't know that, Drew, but we know it now.
3: Well, he just won't let everyone know that all the dogs are still out. Apparently, that's a big thing. I don't know. And I'm not sure. I mean, as far as with Ja, I mean, you look up Ja Morant shoes and like everything pops up at this point. The Ja threes that, you know, that they're calling the Kool-Aids. I'm not joking. That's what they're calling. They're calling the Kool-Aids.
0: Really? Yeah. I didn't know that.
3: Which you can apparently get at your local Dick's Sporting Goods. Which shameless plug, I will be at the grand opening of the new one over at Briarwood on Saturday. So come join me, hang out with me, and apparently look at Ja Morant's.
0: That's right.
3: Shoes.
0: The Dick's moved over to Briarwood Mall.
3: Yeah, to the south side.
0: So yeah,
3: come bless and christen the new one on Saturday with me. I want people there. Come hang out with me. Oh, wow. John's got like he got shoe game. He got a shoe game all the way, all the time. But I don't know like if it's been like the recent ones or not. I don't know how recent these Ja Kool-Aids or Ja threes. I'm assuming they got
0: to be. Who
3: makes them? Looks like Nike.
0: Nike. Okay, he's with Nike then. Okay, mm-hmm. I get it.
3: Yep, even the Ja 2s, those are Nike brands. But it's weird, too, because the way they got the Nike symbol, like, it's not like the usual, like, you know, swoop that's, like, on an right. angle. It's almost, like, straight up.
0: You sure that ain't a...
3: when I'm on the Nike website, I'm like, are you sure that's
0: okay,
3: for real?
0: But that's like, what I'm saying. Hey, you sure from, that ain't Timu?
3: It's not Timu. It ain't Timu. I promise you that. Like you said, this comes from the Nike website. I mean,
0: you sure that ain't Timu?
3: No, trust me. I mean, here you go. I mean, here, you just take a look at
0: it. Right, I see it now. I see. Okay. Yeah. It looked real.
3: I said, I mean, just how like, you know, like, man.
1: That's an ugly shoe.
3: Thank you.
0: It's Kool-Aid. That's Kool-Aid, man.
3: Yeah, but they're off colors. Like
0: one yellow. No, it's Kool-Aid. You got one yellow, one strawberry.
3: I guess.
1: I'm laughing. You know.
3: Let me be Ja.
1: We were all
3: the Raptors.
1: I was in the front of,
3: Just take a look at the ones. These Ja 3. Ja 3, the Raptor. Apparently got Ja Jurassic Park on the inside of the shoe, too.
0: I mean, they're going to play with y'all a little bit with this. It's something.
1: I'm sorry.
3: No, you're right. I mean, but then again, hey, I don't.
0: It's
3: not,
0: about the kids. It ain't about you. You ain't the buyer. You ain't in the age group. Well, that ain't yours.
3: Well, technically, I mean, that might be because you might have to, like, Uncle Sweet, can I borrow, like, $200 so I
0: $200?
3: I think it's actually $145.
0: We can get our shoe. Remember, hey, Big Sweet, remember you? We can go into A&P and get a shoe for $9.
1: Let me tell you.
0: Yeah.
1: Chuck Taylor Converses. And they were $9. And I asked my dad for some one time. I ain't paying no $9 exactly. for no damn old shoes.
0: You don't need no shoes. You would stay barefooted, boy, so you can stay home.
1: Red Ball Jets.
0: Exactly. You some Red Ball Jets. I remember them Red Ball Jets. I tore up two pairs one day.
1: Oh, the Red Ball Jets, man. That was a Converse knockoff. When you couldn't afford Converse.
0: Now we going too far back because nobody knows where the Red Ball Jets is.
1: I know.
0: Look that up, Miz. That'll make you laugh.
1: Red Ball Jets.
0: Oh, my God.
3: Red Ball Jets shoes.
0: Those shoes.
3: Oh, my gosh.
0: Look at them. Wow. Look at them.
3: Wow.
0: Show them. Show them.
3: Wow. Hold on. Let me.
1: You got a picture?
3: Let me see if I can get them up here. Hold on a second here. Let me go to that. Let me do one of these real quick here. Do a little share screen.
1: There was a store in Dayton.
3: There you go.
0: Oh, my God. Those are the Red Ball Jets. That's it right there.
1: Converse knockoff.
0: Boom. They were Converse knockoffs, too.
3: That's why I originally looked. I'm like, are you sure we ain't talking about, like, was that a brand of Converse?
0: No, it's Red Ball Jets.
1: Man.
3: You got 65 bucks?
0: I could call my brother right now and we could break down some Red Ball Jets.
3: Yeah, for 65 bucks, you can get them.
0: How much now?
3: 65.
1: They were about $7.
0: It was $7.
3: It's called inflation, gentlemen. I hate to break it to you. It's inflation.
0: I'm just saying.
3: The dollar ain't what it used to be back in the day, unfortunately.
0: Oh my God. They're $100. Some of them are $100. Well,
3: that's why you go directly to the website. You get a discount, apparently.
0: Oh my God. Wow. What the heck is Red Ball Jet doing?
1: There was another brand. Red Ball Jets, was it kids or Red Ball Jets, Converse? There's another brand that was dirt cheap and everybody used to wear.
0: 1971 was the Red Ball Jets I used to get. Wow. A little mini shoe, but I had.
1: I'm telling you, man, there was a store in Dayton called Gold Circle, and about every 3 months, they will put Converses on sale for $9. They were normally like $14, $15. And when it was on sale at $9, man, everybody, that was the talk of the town. Gold Circle got Converse for $9. $9.99. Yes, sir.
0: Yes, sir, boy.
1: And my daddy still didn't buy me none.
0: That's just crazy.
3: Mm-hmm.
0: That's crazy.
1: I had big feet, man. For every age I was, that's the size shoe I wore.
0: If I asked you the best college football player in the 90s, what would you say? That's the question of the day.
3: How about we change it up because everyone's going to say Charles. But so, the top 90s player after Charles Woodson.
0: Not including Charles. That's right.
3: Outside of Charles Woodson, the best.
0: Who was your best player in the 90s?
3: Because we know that this demographic,
0: they're all going to say Charles.
3: So, okay, after Charles Woodson. That would be the best way to go out, okay?
0: That's good.
3: Or how about this? Non-Michigan 90s, because next going to be, Desmond Howard.
0: Non-Michigan. There you go.
3: So let's make this challenging for the listener. I want y'all to use your brains. Use your noggins.
0: Google and get you some Red Ball Jets.
3: $100. And if you can do that, see if they make them in 14-4E for your boy.
1: I remember the commercial.
0: Wow, you remember? I don't remember no commercial. Red, I didn't watch TV that was long
1: Jets.
0: Ago.
1: It's like a country song. Red Ball Jets. Wow. Yeah.
0: We're going to go to a break. We come right back. 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
6: The U.S. men's national team wraps up group play tonight in the World Cup, having already won their group as they take on Turkey. Christian Pulisic will be available for tonight's match, but it's unknown as to whether he'll start or come off the bench. Pulisic missed the win against Australia with a calf injury. Turkey has lost both of its matches and already been eliminated. The U.S. men's national team is likely to face Bosnia-Herzegovina in the knockout round. I'm Adam Abdallah.
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34: There are lots of things you can measure to get an idea of how healthy you are at any given moment. Temperature, heart rate, blood pressure, just to name a few. But how about how healthy you will be and how long you're likely to live? According to a new study out of the University at Buffalo, two simple strength tests are pretty accurate at predicting longevity in older women. One is hand grip strength, and the other is how quickly people can stand up from a seated position without using their arms. By the way, I remember interviewing former President Jimmy Carter when he was quite old and being really impressed how he just popped out of the chair without using his arms. Not a lot of older people can actually do that. But I think the message here is that maintaining strength as you age is going to help you perform everyday activities, but also help you avoid injury and stay independent. I'm Dr. Sanjay Gupta, helping you live a better life.
9: Big 1050 W.

0: Matt the Hitman Nizzler, best guy in the Bizzler. And you got Larry Lee, the former center for the Detroit Lions.
1: And of course, UCLA Bruins.
0: Yes, and of course.
2: Of course.
0: Of course.
2: Respectfully, of course.
0: Respectfully.
3: Which, by the way, 72 days until Michigan football, by the way.
0: Nice. 72? Oh, uh-huh. Did we do jumbo today? Yes, we did. We got to add.
3: You know, I imagine Ira did that this morning.
0: But I hope so. I'm going to have to go back and listen now. You're going to make me listen. I got to go listen if it's 72. That's my boy.
3: 72, yep, 72 days away. So yep. We getting closer and closer, brother.
0: 734-998-1050. Outside of Charles Woodson. Any Michigan player, you don't even have to say, any Michigan player, who are the best players, do you think, in the 90s? Your best player. That's pretty simple. 734-998-1050, 734-998-1050, and we're going to go to Mustafa.
4: Hey, Jimmy, how you doing, man?
0: I'm good, man. How about you?
4: I'm great. Lenny, how are you, sir?
0: Oh, I got to share.
5: Good, Mustafa. Good, brother.
0: I got to share your pictures with Larry and Miz.
4: Yeah, you can do that. No problem. Hey, a buddy of mine called me up a little while ago. I was kind of out about and running around. He told me, man, I mean, your radio show is dogging African teams in the World Cup.
0: What?
4: I'm like, why are they dogging African teams, man? He said, man, I mean, you got to call them up. I mean, they... Okay, bye. You're

0: I forgot that was against France. My apologies there. So that is my bad, Mustafa. No, I apologize.
1: Good. I mean, just watch out, man. Africa is listening, man. I mean, my boys are listening. They don't call the show, but they listen to the show.
0: Listen, you tell your people that. Listen, I have nothing but love for all the teams. It's just Tunisia got hit with a real bad draw, bro. That's all I'm saying. I'm a pull for the Green Star tomorrow against Iraq, though. I'm a pull for him.
1: And then their head coach paid for it. I mean, he got fired after the second game for Tunisia, so he got let go.
0: Yeah.
1: We play tomorrow afternoon. We got to win and hope for the best. It's not even guaranteed after the win.
2: Wow.
1: It's a very messing situation because we are the reigning African continent, whatever, winner. We won that trophy just 5 months ago and looking really good.
0: Mm-hmm.
1: But they just imploded. I mean, they got to the World Cup, you know, nepotism. I don't know. I mean, it's a lot of problems. If they go home early, it's going to be chaos back home. That's for sure. So, I don't know. I'm done. I mean, I'm disappointed. I don't. So, anyway. So, Larry, how do you forget, you were in the district front office, right?
3: Yeah, say that again.
1: You were Detroit front office guy, right?
0: You were in the front office.
3: Absolutely.
1: How did you not mention, Barry Sanders? Did he play in the 90s?
3: I would consider Barry, that's a good point. That's a great point.
2: That's close.
3: He came in the late 80s.
2: Yeah, he's close. Okay, he's 89.
1: Oh, okay. My bad. I thought that was he played in the early 90s.
3: But Mustafa, that is the only reason. Other than that, okay. He is my best player, hands down, unequivocally.
1: Right. So, I mean, I don't have a quarterback. You guys may loan me one, but I do have few positions. I mean, obviously, Miz just disqualifies Charles. So, but I will go with Ray Lewis at linebacker.
2: There you go. I like that.
1: I'll go with Randy Moss at receiver.
2: I love that too.
3: Me too.
1: And then since Barry doesn't qualify, I want to go with Eddie George, even though it hurts me to say it.
2: Eddie never beat Michigan, so you ain't got to be soft on that.
3: I'll wait on that response.
2: You can say Eddie George. He don't hurt nobody.
1: You never beat Michigan?
2: No, I don't think he did.
1: Really?
2: I don't think he beat Michigan.
1: I mean, one of them games, though.
2: He did not have great games against Michigan.
1: Okay, I'm going to give a shout-out to my boy Larry. I'm going to take one offensive lineman, and that'll be, unfortunately, again, Orlando Pace. I don't want to say, but
2: he's... That's fine. I mean, that guy Orlando will, Pace is fine. He got beat, too, by Michigan.
1: Okay.
2: He got beat by Michigan, too. He knows what a beat down is.
1: I don't have... Thankfully, nobody from Michigan State, because they were on drugs, all of them. They were using drugs at the time in the 90s. They were on steroids, so they don't qualify my book. Quarterback, I don't know. Can you guys loan me a player here?
2: You could have Tommy Frazier from Nebraska. You could have Peyton Manning. You could have... Charlie Ward from Florida State. Well, Miz, was it wrong? Was he right?
0: What?
2: Did Eddie George beat Michigan?
0: Ohio State, when Eddie George played for them, went 1-2-1 against Michigan.
2: Wow.
0: They tied in 92, lost in 93 and 95. They only beat him in 94 when they beat him down in Columbus 22-6.
2: Okay. All right.
1: But quickly though, Jamie, I came around though this morning. I mean, and forgive me for talking about this again after 3 days to this Dusty May things.
2: Right.
1: I mean, I gotta apologize. I didn't know all the facts, but for Michigan to offer this guy to be the highest Big Ten head coach.
2: Yep.
1: and the second highest paid.

0: Because in the country,
1: mm-hmm.
0: I don't think there is much you could have done at that point. I mean, I didn't know none of this.
1: If you're going against the pros, though, Mustafa, I mean, the bigger pros.
0: If anything, I got to side with Philly E. To me, you know, you can look out for your own self, your family and stuff. But your own world, though. I mean, your world. You said, you promised World Manuel that I'm going to be here. Don't worry about the contract. You lied to Trey McKinney. You told him, don't go to the NBA. I'll be here with you. You see what I'm saying?
1: I get it.
0: You went to all these families' rooms and whatever. Tell their parents. I mean, no. That don't sit well with me. That's low integrity. I mean, he might be a good dude, but I'm entitled to my opinion. And then I said, man, that's funny. That's funny right there, you know, because World Manuel did not have nothing. I mean, they didn't have no reason not to believe the guy. You just go by what he promised that he was going to do.
1: Your word is your bond.
0: Yep, and he promised that same thing to every single player that is here right now. I mean, you're chasing your dream. In the process, you lie to people. I'm not good with that. So I apologize to my man, World Manuel, man. I did not get all the facts. But, yeah, unfortunately, I got to root for the Mavericks because of Moraes Johnson Jr. But this guy lost me in the process, man. That's low ball right there. I mean, Trey McKinney could have been in the NBA today if Dusty May told him. And Jamie, the thing about Jim Harbaugh, the final few years, he told everybody, if I see a good deal in the NFL, I'm gone.
1: Right. He did tell you, that's why he came out and said,
0: yes,
1: I'm leaving if I get a good opportunity.
0: Yeah, and that's why, you know, Michigan recruiting kind of walked the end because he was very upfront with every single kid. He told them the truth. Dusty May, good coach, a savant, a genius, he did not do that. And that's not cool, man. Anyway, good luck to him. He'll be all right. So I'm hoping that Germany beats like Ecuador right now.
1: Mm-hmm.
0: And I'm hoping that USA beats whoever they play. Who they play again?
2: Turkey.
0: Yeah, because I'm trying to see if my country can get one of them. One of those at large, or whatever,
2: the third place spot?
0: You got eight third places. The eight best third places will advance also into the knockout stage.
2: Mm-hmm.
0: And right now, that's what I'm hanging on to because that's all I got left. So I'm hoping for the USA to play. Everybody need to play. Do not take your foot off the gas and just play it again the right way and be Turkish. And Germany right now is tied with Ecuador. I hope Germany wins, and we go from there.
2: Yeah, that's gonna be a tough one right there. I mean, because the Ivory Coast, they're up 1-0, and you know they're looking at getting another spot too. So it's a tough go.
0: It will not be easy, man. It will not be easy at all. So we'll see what happens anyway. And what is on with Hadley? Is he all right?
2: What's that?
1: Hadley, okay? I think Hadley's got he's upset with us.
0: Oh wow, that's not good.
2: It's me. in the words of Taylor Swift, it's me. Hi, I'm the problem. It's me.
0: Oh,
1: I think Hadley's mad at us. I'm serious. I know he's. Look, we're all temperamental. That's all I'm gonna say.
0: Well, he never gets mad, though. He always got a very, whatever, fun guy.
1: You're right. And I think he's upset.
0: Come on back, Harley. We love you here. Come on back. You'll be all right. All right, guys. I'll talk to you.
1: Thanks. Talk to you, Mustafa. 734-998-1050. Hey, Rodney.
3: How are you guys today?
1: We're good. How about you?
2: Not bad.
3: I'm living. That's the best I can say. Okay, for one athlete.
1: In the 90s, you like Marshall Faulk. See, there you go.
2: That's a good one, too.
3: That guy could run like he was like a video game dude in college if you played him.
1: Yeah, he was. Like, you're right.
2: Like I told the guys earlier, like I didn't I knew he went to San Diego State, but like obviously most of the stuff I knew about him were all with the Rams more than anything when they're in the greatest show on turf, you know.
3: That guy was insane when he played for San Diego State.
2: Mm-hmm.
3: Like numbers that he used to post on the 4-letter network. And like 300 some odd yards and 5 touchdowns. That was like normal.
1: That's a true statement. I remember when he came out. He was something special.
3: He was untouchable. So let's get to Big Lee and you. Okay, when you guys were running the football, did you guys know when you had it? When you knew the defense, basically you guys owned them.
1: Yeah.
3: You just knew you could run the same play of freaking.
1: They couldn't stop it. You can see when they couldn't stop it. We kept running that same play. We would go up, run the counter play, run it again, and then come off tackle on them.
3: Yeah. Okay, here's another random question for you. And yeah, I'm assuming you saw my text about my Father's Day card with the people in the wheelchairs.
1: Yes.
3: Yeah, I thought that was kind of comical. That was my Father's Day gift, by the way. So, okay, here's this one. Okay, who's going to hold this one for you? Who's going to pay more child support this year? Vrabel or Stephon Diggs?
1: Oh, my God. That's a toughie, and but I'm gonna go with Vrabel.
3: And why can't I get any action on the next athlete in any sport in Vegas on the next guy who does stupid stuff like this?
1: That's admitting it. That would be admitting it. You know what I'm saying?
3: Yeah, and I have one for Philly because he's like the savant of knowledge for Minnesota Vikings and a lot of other things, obviously, too. I want to know what his reaction was to the Herschel Walker trade that gave basically the Miami Hurricanes to the Dallas Cowboys. I want to know what his reaction was when they got Herschel.
1: Well, Herschel, didn't he have a first good game? He debuted and had a great game. I mean, Minnesota said we did the right thing. They were all excited. Everybody was excited in Minneapolis.
3: Yeah, and then he ended up being an Eagle and a bobsledder.
1: No, you're right. I Herschel became, I'm going to get an Olympic medal.
3: I'm not saying it was a bad idea, but it doesn't seem like a really good idea either.
1: I don't know. I can't help you on that one. There's varying decisions on that. So,
3: well, yeah, very. I'm going to hang up to let you guys get to some other callers. I want Philly to check in so I can listen to him.
1: Yeah, did Philly answer your question yesterday?
2: I don't know.
1: I don't remember.
2: I'm not sure because we only had a little bit of time with as far as getting Philly on because, like you said, you were doing this.
1: I was doing that, and I was doing the T-ball thing and yelling and screaming at. I wasn't yelling and screaming. I'm not one of those parents.
2: You're not one of those parents to yell and scream.
1: I don't yell and scream. I just said, run.
2: Not even supportive.
1: You can hear me saying, run the first, run the first, run the first. That's what you heard.
2: See, I didn't get a chance to hear the audio because when I took a look at it, we were still on the air. Right. I had my microphone on. I don't want, to pull a Jamie Morrison, have my audio through my phone come through the microphone,
1: Wow.
2: Yeah, I went there. I don't care. I went there. Before we hit a break, Austin Meeks, our good friend over at The Athletic, had put a tweet out about an hour ago talking about how interim president Domenico Grasso apparently was speaking against the Protect College Sports Act
4: right.
2: at a board meeting and citing Dusty May's departure. So there is actually, you know, that it wasn't, it sounds like you were spot on with it, Jamie, that Grasso said he spoke to Dusty and May cited that the transfer portal and uncertainty about NIL were the reasons for his departure.
4: Exactly.
2: So that, but he, as far as elaborating on the, that PCSA, the Protect College Sports Act, saying,
4: because it's garbage.
2: The departure, he calls for reform, but says Michigan, quote, won't sacrifice the competitive advantage we've built.
4: Right.
2: Quote.
4: It's crap. Trust me.
2: It really is. I know.
4: It is. I mean, you got to read it. You got to read it. I will retweet it out to everyone, but you got to read this thing. This thing is, I told you. Don't let the government get involved.
2: Right. That was the one big thing, is that you don't want to get, you know, you don't want to get the guys in D.C. involved, because at that point it just gets muddled. And, you know, if you thought you're in a gray area now, just wait until you get D.C. involved. And next thing you know, it's just going to be so many shades of gray. It's not even funny at that point.
4: Yeah, exactly. That's the problem. Let's go to a break, because I'm going to get mad about this thing. You're listening to the M Zone on the Big 1050.
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22: For more than a decade, the Environmental Working Group has put out a list of the so-called Dirty Dozen. These are the non-organic produce contaminated with the highest levels of pesticides. Well, this year, spinach topped the list, followed by kale, collard, mustard greens, strawberries, grapes, nectarines, peaches, cherries, apples, blackberries, pears, potatoes, and blueberries. Now, all these fruits and vegetables are part of a healthy diet, so no one is saying you shouldn't eat them. Point is, though, you could consider buying these items organic if and when you can, and then taking extra care when you wash them. The FDA recommends rinsing all fruits and vegetables, even the ones that are organic, under running water that is slightly warmer than room temperature. Don't use soap, bleach, or any fancy produce washes. I'm Dr. Sanjay Gupta, helping you live a better life.

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0: Welcome back to the M Zone. Jamie Morris, Matt the Hitman Mizler, best guy in the Bizzler, and you got a Big Sweet Larry Lee. What's up? Everybody's here. 734-998-1050.
1: Before we take our guy, Mr. Philly E. I know that, you know, that we don't focus as much on what I call the greatest game in the U.S. Well, not in the U.S., but probably in my world in hockey. But in case anyone missed it, I know I mentioned it with Larry yesterday too. But Michigan picked up a huge commitment for the upcoming season with from a guy that plays for the. Double check, make sure I get it correctly. The Everett Silvertips,
0: yes,
1: out of the WHL,
0: yep,
1: in Landon DuPont. So he's going to be enrolling in next year for the Wolverines. Projected number one overall draft pick in the 2027 NHL draft, which, by the way, the 2026 NHL draft takes place tomorrow night up in Buffalo, New York, where Penn State's Gavin McKenna is slated to be the number one overall draft pick for the Toronto Maple Leafs. And an update on the pitch, Ecuador just took a 2-1 lead over Germany in the 78th minute, and the Ivory Coast up 2-0 on Croatia, or not Croatia, but by Curacao, both those games in the second half of action right now.
0: Oh, nice. Nice. That'd be nice. Somebody just scored. They're holding each other's heads.
1: I mean, if Ecuador holds on to win, that's a big upset.
0: That is huge.
1: Germany is one of the top squads in the world. I'll say that. So that's a big one right there.
0: That is crazy. 734-988-1050. 734-988-1050. Hey, Philly E, what's up?
2: Hey, gents. I like the topic, man. First things first, I got to answer Rodney's question. I know exactly what I was doing. WFAN New York, they had an overnight, and I was listening to the updates the entire night. I did not get to sleep till about 4:30 in the morning when that trade was going down, because the Vikings were on the cusp of a Super Bowl team, and they were probably a player away. And I thought that would get the job done, but clearly it did not. And the reason was he's an I formation back that needs about 25 carries a game. Yeah, he can catch the ball out of backfield, and he was good in screens. But Minnesota was more of a split back trap team. They like to throw Bob Schnelker in those days. Now, he liked to work deep, then work short, as opposed to what Jerry Burns was, who was the head coach, but was no longer a coordinator. He was a short, go deep guy. But, you know, in the end, he just didn't fit the offense because they were a split back team, and he was an I formation. I need 25 carries. So that trade did not help the Minnesota Vikings by any stretch of the imagination, to tell you the truth. So, I guess.
3: You know what you're talking about, man, because Bob Schnelker left there and he was our offensive coordinator at the Lions when I was a player.
2: Yeah, I mean, he was a good coordinator. They're great. I mean,
3: yeah,
2: they had Anthony Carter, Hassan Jones, and by the way, if there was ever a tight end that could get deep, it was Steve Jordan, correct, Amundo?
4: Right.
2: You have him run the team, really?
3: Yeah.
2: But he just didn't fit the offense, man. So what are you going to do? They bungled it. I don't know what to tell you. And do you want to know the truth? They didn't have the quarterback to go to a Super Bowl, ladies and gentlemen. They just didn't. Yeah. Tommy Kramer had that shoulder pinched nerve thing in the preseason game. And what was that, 87? And he was never the same. And Wade Wilson, you know, he had his moments, but he wasn't a Super Bowl quarterback. So I don't. It's a shame because you had Keith Millard and Chris Dolman and Joey Browner and Scott Studwell.
0: You had the players. You had the players to get to the Super Bowl.
2: They had some dudes, man. They had some dudes. They really did. But you know what? They weren't the 49ers, I guess, you know. What can I tell you? So, guys, all right. Now, by the way, and I rarely do this, but I'm going to – who made that list?
1: That was what, Pete Feldman?
0: Pete Feldman, yeah.
1: From The Athletic. That was the guy that came up with that list. Oh, Bruce Wait, Feldman, who? I'm sorry.
4: Bruce Feldman.
1: Bruce
4: Feldman.
1: Uncle Bruce right. Feldman there.
2: I'll tip my cap to that dude. I love his list.
4: I
2: think it,
4: I thought you wanted a minute with him.
2: You know what? He did a pretty damn good job. Those are five names. Those are five names that probably come to your mind. I think if you talk to anybody that watched college football, if they came up with 10 names, I guarantee those five should be in it. So I'm just going to add some different guys, either because they were great or I liked them. I saw Steve Entman pick up Matt Elliott and throw him. So in the Rose Bowl.
4: That's a true statement.
2: That was a Michigan lineman. He
4: right.
2: did that too.
4: That's a true statement.
2: So. Steve Entman was incredible. I still say that 91 Washington team is really undersold. And I still say they would have beat Miami that year, but hey, that's just me. How about Kajana Carter, another guy that's representative of a team that got screwed out of that list? Listen, Penn State should have got a share of that national championship that year. But God forbid, Nebraska... Hey, they couldn't share it because they won their bowl game and they were number one. Seems to me that happened a few years later, too, but somehow they got the share, right?
4: Yep.
2: Ridiculous. But I'm going to put Kajana Carter in there because that was a historic offense. I'd say it was just a pedestrian defense, but it didn't matter. They were just that good on offense. All right, I'm going to throw a name out there that everybody forgets, but this guy was an outstanding receiver, and he was a Desmond Howard contemporary. His name was Carl Pickens from the University of Tennessee. Outstanding receiver. Very explosive offense.
4: Yeah, that's a good one.
2: Yeah, I thought he was outstanding. He was just a tremendous receiver. I'm going to throw out Warren Sapp because he was, speaking of that Nebraska team that didn't want to share the, or that got it. Wait, no, they didn't share it with Penn State. They struggled in that Miami game that whole day. And the reason, and like I said the other day, Frank Costa was their quarterback. Give me a freaking break. Warren Sapp was absolutely outstanding that game. He really was. So I'm going to throw him out there. And Sweet, I'm going to throw this guy out there because he deserves it. If you think of quarterbacks in the 1990s, Bledsoe was a great one. Obviously, Ryan Leaf was a great one. But I loved watching this offense. Speaking of all offense and no defense, how about Cade McNown and that UCLA offense, man? They were ridiculous.
3: They were
2: absolutely outstanding. They couldn't stop a paper cut, though, right?
3: That's true. You're right. And Cade had a great year that year. Yeah. You're right.
2: Well, I think he ended up winning 10 straight the year before, right? Like they started out the year 0-2. My friend actually went to that game out in the Rose Bowl. He's a Tennessee fan. And that was the year that they started 0-2. And by the way, that was Peyton Manning's first game. Because Colquitt got hurt, and they brought in the true freshman Peyton Manning that game. Just to throw a little of that in there. But I like those guys. Now, I got to throw this guy out there because pound for pound, speaking of the University of Miami, of all the guys. By the way, James, you dropped the name the other day of a guy that was a real prick, but he was a player. Rusty Medeiros was a hell of a football player.
4: Right.
2: Yeah, you dropped that name the other day. He had a lot of mouth, that dude, but he could back it up. He was a hell of a player. But the guy I liked off of that team, and when they played West Virginia, when West Virginia was fighting for a national championship in 93, they actually beat Miami. Now, this wasn't like the greatest Miami team, but Rohan Marley, Bob Marley's kid. Does anybody remember him?
3: Yep.
2: He was a little dude, but oh my God. Jamie Morris.
4: But he gave a
2: There was
4: big
2: a Jamie
4: hit.
2: Morris that played defense. It was Rohan Marley, all right? Pound for pound, this dude was just an incredible football player, but he just didn't have the measurables to make it to the next level. But my Lord, that West Virginia game, Rohan Marley was all over the field. He was incredible. That was like that Jake Keltner, Robert Walker team that made a run in 93 from West Virginia. So, yeah, those are the guys I had. Now, the thing about Herschel Walker is not only is he the player of the 80s, but I have to say, ladies and gentlemen, if I had to think of one football player, like who is the greatest college football player, the greatest resume, I think it's Herschel Walker. And I think if he had those, if we had the mindset then that we have now, that you could only be a junior or a senior to win the Heisman, Herschel would have won the Heisman Trophy 3 years in a row.
4: Yeah, he would have.
2: He really would have.
4: You're right.
2: He really would have. I mean, you could argue Bo Jackson maybe more talented, possibly. But when you just look at the raw data.
4: Herschel was stiff, though. He was stiff.
2: But, dude.
4: He was stiff. He was no. He was no. I agree with you.
2: Yeah.
4: But I'm saying he was stiff. When you got to Bo Jackson, Bo was more flexible. He could run. I mean, he let it. He could move. Herschel had that up and down, up and down.
2: He was incredible, though. I mean, he's. I still say. You know, that team that won that national championship in 80.
4: You know, Philly, don't believe everything you hear about Herschel. He really did crash that car. Not. He didn't save that.
2: He
4: didn't save that woman. He did save her, and he didn't rip the doors off the hinges. He just honestly pulled her through the window. Don't believe everything.
2: But when they won the championship in 80, I got to say, that Georgia team, Buck Ballou, I think he completed his first pass with about 6 minutes left in the game.
4: Yes, he played. Look, Herschel played well. They did everything they could to stop him. Okay? Agreed. But I'm just saying, that there were better Georgia teams, too.
2: Oh, well, first of all, I'm going to tell you right now. There were six teams in the country better, starting with Michigan
4: right. And
2: Pitt.
4: That's what I'm saying.
2: Year.
4: Pitt was good.
2: Michigan and Pitt were the two best teams that year. And USC was no slouch that year. Notre Dame, who they played. If that freaking Dan Devine doesn't have true freshman Blair Keel throw it, I don't know how many times that game. You remember they had that running back, Phil Carter?
4: Yes,
2: Phil
4: I
2: Carter
4: remember
2: had
4: 25
2: that. Carries
4: oh,
2: that
4: my
2: game.
4: God.
2: They win the game.
4: I'm living my life right now. I'm living the good life right now.
2: 25 carries, they win the game, right?
4: Yeah.
2: Whatever. So, but I got into it. Marty and McGee won. They got pretty pissed at me because I called up because what's the quarterback that just won the two national championships, the walk-on kid? What's his name? I always forget his name.
4: From where?
2: From Georgia.
1: Stetson?
4: Stetson Bennett.
2: Yeah. Well, they were kind of like glazing the dude, and they were saying that like he walks with Herschel Walker, and I'm like, yo, I got to call this. No. This dude was in a Maserati, and all he had to do was turn the key and drive on that down.
4: Wait a minute, Philly. He made plays, though.
2: All right, he was great.
4: He made plays.
2: I'll give him that. He's a great read option quarterback.
4: Exactly. He made plays. It was a Maserati, but he drove that damn thing like it was a Maserati.
2: All right, well, Herschel was the Maserati, all right? That's the difference. Herschel Walker might be the greatest college football player of all time.
4: Everybody says that.
2: He stands alone.
4: That would be, you know what? I'm sorry. You better check Hugh Green over at Pittsburgh.
2: He was great, too.
4: You check Hugh Green over at Pittsburgh.
2: Like
4: don't get, hey, I'm going to tell you what. There's some great players in college football in those years.
2: I'm not going to disagree with you, but this was a guy that literally carried this team on his back.
4: Agreed, as did Hugh Green.
2: Oh, by the way, Hugh Green? Tell me he didn't have a freaking lineup around him, by the way. Really?
4: Oh, he had Ricky a lineup Jackson. Around I mean, he had Ricky Jackson with him. Go ahead.
3: That's my draft. Pitt had 13 guys drafted that year. 13 guys. Hugh Green, Mark May, Russ Graham.
2: Bill Moss.
3: Yeah, Bill. Yeah, they were loaded. They were loaded.
2: Pitt was insane in those years. Pitt was
3: Hugh Green,
2: insane.
3: Ricky
2: in those
3: Jackson.
2: Years. Yeah. No. Hey, man, you preach it to the choir, man. They were they were insane. They were easily a top four program in the country.
3: Yes.
2: Well, he, that dude was crooked as a stick. Don't get me wrong.
4: The whole team was crooked. Johnny Majors made that team crooked. He bought and paid all of them. So don't give me all that.
2: Yeah, but Jackie Sherrill was a better recruiter than him.
4: Oh, he was a yes, he was. He was. You mean he was
2: really
4: a better fundraiser?
2: Dudes, he really brought in the dudes. Yeah, Jackie Sherrill, man, he was crooked as a stick, but man, he brought in the dudes. So yeah, I mean, but I'm just saying, you know, those
4: that coal money. Hey, that coal money was good. It was good. I mean, it was good.
2: It was real good. Yeah, they were right up there with all the USC teams that I'll say that Johnny Robinson was a better recruiter than McKay.
4: I'll agree with that.
3: Johnny Robinson was a great recruiter.
4: Yeah, he was. All he did was open up his wallet and said, "How much you want, boys?"
3: I'm trying to think of some of them other guys at Pitt. There was a DB, Carlton
2: Williamson. Yeah.
4: Carlton Williamson. Yeah, you're right.
3: Yeah, yeah. They were loaded.
4: All I know is nobody made more than Dorsett. Nobody made more than Dorsett.
3: Yeah, I know. They had, what's his name? Well, he was a little older. What's his name with the Bengals? Defensive lineman for the Bengals. Gary Burley.
4: Yes.
2: Oh, yeah, yeah. Well, that's the guy that broke Fran Tarkenton's leg. Broke Fran was number 67. He broke Francis's leg, man.
3: That's right.
2: Yeah, well, and, you know, the bad thing was Francis had to come back another year to throw a grand total of 32 interceptions the next year, by the way. So wow. That would have been 77 would have been Tarkenton's last year, but Gary Burley broke his leg. And then unfortunately, my Vikings had to play the Cowboys in a championship game at Dallas with frickin' Bob Lee at quarterback. Like, how do you think that went? You know what I mean?
3: I remember that.
2: Yeah. So I have to say before I go, Mustafa was talking about, I don't know if you guys heard the MGo blog stuff today, but that was pretty good stuff today, man.
4: I heard it.
2: Yeah, it got a little heated.
1: I never get heated with those guys. Never.
4: Those guys and Sam. Sam doesn't get heated with those guys.
1: Brian definitely doesn't get heated at all.
2: Brian gets heated with the old man.
1: Oh, yeah. Craig does get a little hot, but Brian totally never gets hot under the collar, ever. Never.
4: Right.
1: Sarcasm to its finest there.
2: But you know what? Honestly. When all is said and done, like we all said, there was no indicators. But listen, the bottom line is, regardless of what somebody says, he never signed the deal, and they left the door ajar. They should have had this thing. They should have gave him the moon and the stars from the gate, and it should have been signed by May 1st.
4: Well, they kind of gave him the moon and the stars. I mean, he was behind Izzo.
2: It had to be done by May 1st.
4: Right.
2: Come on. Because you just want to shut every... It's kind of like recruiting. You know, you get a kid in your house, you want to get him to deal, and, oh, by the way, we do this and this for you, you're canceling that trip to Tennessee. Right? Isn't that what you do? You don't leave the door ajar. It's like, you know what? You think about it. Go take that trip to Tennessee. No. No. No, it's the same thing. Come on, when everything was a feel-good moment, they had to close this. They had to close it. And if the eyes weren't dotted, the T's weren't crossed,
4: was not gonna. He had changed agents, and he was not closing anything.
2: I don't know, man.
4: He wasn't closing anything. He wised up. Dusty wised up. He talked about it. He was, hey, I told you, he was the Kurt Cignetti of college basketball. Thought
2: yeah,
4: he had
2: the problem.
4: It.
2: Kurt Cignetti went back to Indiana. Right?
4: But there's the problem.
2: And Hurley went back to UConn.
4: I'm just saying.
2: Right?
4: I'm just saying.
2: And the Mavs made a pitch. The same pitch that the Mavs made, we should have made back in April, beginning
4: really,
2: of May.
4: Wait a minute. It's tough to keep somebody if they don't. If they know that they're a savant and they want to obtain the next level, they want to go to the next level.
2: Well, all all those little things that we're talking about how he was grinding, he was golfing, he did the tour. I think there was all indications that he was coming back. But the biggest indication should have been for us, you know what? This ain't closed yet. Why don't we just get this thing done so we don't have all these people coming after him, right?
4: Wait a minute. It wasn't a lot of people that came after him.
2: You know what? It doesn't matter. So, but somebody threw the moon and stars at him. We didn't. That's the point. And here's the thing.
4: Somebody threw him the moon and the stars, and he took a nibble of it because he wanted to get out of the NIL. He wanted to get out of the college ranks.
2: I think he would have come back for one more year, Jamie, because he already had the wheels in motion to come back this year. He already put together this team. He already put together this trip. I think he could have nutted up for one more year if we would have just said, okay.
4: I don't know. The only thing I can tell you, because I thought the same thing, but he didn't. So why didn't he?
2: If you have it nailed down by May 1st, it's not a problem.
4: He could have. All he had to do was. And if you would have said, I need this and this, I think they would have delivered. I think the interim president, I think Ward Manuel, I think they all would have got it done. If he would have just. All you got to do is speak up. Hey, I don't have my contract yet. I don't have what I want in the contract. You guys need to step it up or I'm leaving. He's an adult. You got to speak what you want.
2: I think we made it too easy. That's all I'm saying. We made it too easy. If we went after him with the same fervor the Mavs had, I'd still think he'd be here. Anyway, I guess I'll talk to y'all tomorrow because it's 6 o'clock.
4: Yeah, right? Thanks. Appreciate it.
2: Talk to y'all tomorrow. Go Blue, boys.
4: Just a note, tomorrow we're ending the show at 5 o'clock. Because me and Miz have something to do.
1: Well, I was forced to do it. You were basically conned into it, so there's that.
4: You didn't get the dirty look like I did.
1: Because if I say something wrong, it's not the dirty look. It's you're not going to ever hear from me ever again, because I'll probably get the snot beat out of me.
5: Well, I'll be in Lima, Ohio.
4: Yes, you will, Big Sweet. But we're going to close it down early tomorrow at 5 o'clock, and I'm going to do it from my house so I can get dressed and look pretty.
1: Well, you do that. Right. You try to be gussied up. By the way, Ecuador upsets Germany 2-1, and Germany, Ivory Coast, and Ecuador move on to the knockout stage.
4: Oh, wow. Wow. That gives me the shivers. Anyway, you're listening to the M Zone on the Big 1050.
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0: 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Ladies and gentlemen, Lomas Brown. I am Anthony Bellino. 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It is a Thursday, a thirsty Thursday, the 25th day of June 2026. Lomas Brown, how are you today, my friend?
1: Doing great, AB. It is the unofficial start to the weekend. So, yes, you're right. Hey, I tell you what, man, the days are getting closer and closer. So, and we know, how many? I think you might be wrong on the calendar today, too.
0: You think I'm wrong on
1: unless
0: the calendar?
1: Did you change it?
0: How many days until July 13th? Is that what you're asking me?
1: Yes.
0: 18 days.
1: Oh, it's okay.
2: Hey!
3: It was 18 yesterday.
1: I thought it was.
3: We did Eddie Drummond yesterday.
1: I thought it was. That's why I thought the days were wrong. Okay.
0: There are exactly 18 days until July 13th.
3: Oh, you were wrong yesterday then.
1: Yeah.
0: Was... 2 weeks and 4 days, approximately 432 hours, approximately 25,920 minutes. Just Google it.
1: We were at Kenny Galladay yesterday. We should have been Kenny Galladay yesterday.
0: Oh, we were a day ahead.
1: Yeah, we're a day ahead.
0: My bad.
1: Okay, look, man, I'm just trying to figure out that I'm not crazy. I thought, okay.
0: Oh, you are.
1: I'm good. No, I'm good. I'm good.
0: Visit LomasBrownGolfClassic.com to support the kids. 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Just 18 days away. It is July 13th. It's a Monday. Country Club of Detroit. You're going to want to be there. It's going to be a lot of fun for all of all the friends. You had a good day today, Lomas Brown. I see you got a very nice Florida Gators quarter zip. You know, you get the full zip with the long sleeves if you just donate a couple more $1,000.
1: AB, it's a little warm for that right now, so I'll just stay in the quarter.
0: Hey, Dan, you know what I told Lomas earlier today when I saw that quarter zip? As I said, when next time they send you something for a donation, you should send something back to them about your foundation and have them donate back to
1: that
0: you.
1: That was a good one, DC. I like
3: that. That's a good plan.
1: Yes.
0: Dan, how was your Thursday today?
3: Good. No equipment issues for me today, so. Unlike some Tigers. So.
0: Oh, yeah.
3: I'm doing great.
0: Scoob. Scoob. Man, that's tough. Yeah, you got to be careful there. Don't want to pop yourself in the goods. That was difficult to watch. Yeah, unfortunate for him. Lots going on. These are supposed to be the dog days of summer, where you're just, behind your baseball team and that's about all that's going on. Little did we know that we were going to have Michigan's head basketball coach take off for the NBA and then draft one of his own guys in the top 10. Three Michigan basketball guys go in the top 12. We were going to have a massive trade for the Detroit Pistons. They were going to actually move back into the second round and get a selection there and pick up a 7-footer. They drafted, apparently, the second coming of Tyrese Maxey. Did a deep dive on Ibaka last night, Lomas Brown. And this dude, I'm telling you, he has a left-hand floater that is so nasty that you would think he's left-handed. I'm telling you, after the amount of Stanford and Ibaka film I watched last night, I'm like, okay, yeah, I get it now. I understand. He can dunk it. He can lay it in. His layup finishing at the hoop is the best since Kyrie Irving. I kid you not. This dude has – he was unbelievable. Three level score.
3: Right, relax with the comparisons.
0: Hey, Tyrese Maxey too. I'm telling you. Just wait.
1: You're calling it right now.
0: I'm calling it. I was flabbergasted. I was like, okay. Then we got the 7-footer from Virginia who was credited for. I don't know if all 9 of them were blocks, but he was credited for 9 blocks in the ACC tournament game against the Dukies. So that's a lot of fun. So we'll get into that beef stew. We have to wave goodbye to Isaiah Stewart. That's tough. And then, of course, the bombshell from last night that many people woke up to this morning was that Terrion Arnold, the Detroit Lions cornerback, turned himself in to officials. And yeah, he is now he is locked up, and this is not looking good. The man who had the story very early on back in February, Nolan Bianchi of the Detroit News, took a lot of heat for this story. And it looked, yeah, guess what? Hey, we kind of had to say, let's wait for it to all play out. And it's all playing out. Nolan's going to join us coming up at 6:40 tonight to talk more about this because he was on it early. He was on it often. Did a great job of covering the story. And, man, Lo, this is just This is ugly. What are we doing, partner? What are we doing?
1: I mean, again, AB is sad. Here's a young man in Tarion just trying to get himself acclimated to the NFL. Struggled a little bit last year. I know it was a combination of injury and him just not playing well at times. We were really counting on him, man. We are really counting on him this year. We were hoping that he took the next step, the next level in his progression in the NFL. So this is kind of devastating. If you think about over there with the Lions, I mean, this has sent a lot of ripples over there, not just from what is going on with him, but now what do you do? What dominoes get moved? Do you have to go out and try to find another defensive back in free agency? You know, how does the defensive back room look now? Who gets shifted up to CB number two? You know, it's just a lot of questions that this presents, and hopefully, once the legal system, you know, plays out, hopefully, you know, he'll be innocent and all this will be in the rear view.
0: Yeah, that's
1: well, I have to say this though, AB, it probably will be something from the NFL, the commissioner and them. I mean, they're going to give him, even if he gets out of this, I think with their conduct rule, I think he might get maybe a 2-game or a 1-game. I hope not, but it just seems that way.
0: Yeah, this is a tough spot, right? Because you look at Tarion the person, and then you look at it from the depth chart perspective, right? And it's trying to weigh the two things. And,
1: yeah,
0: you know, I mean, this is, we met his family, right? We watched his younger sister run up, like, hug the wall that his picture was on inside Ford Field. Yeah. And you think about it from that perspective, and it's like, yeah, I mean, you're talking about life-changing choices that have consequences here, and yeah, I mean, so we'll talk a lot about that. All right, what else is going on in the sports world? We'll try to get you all caught up with all the happenings. We'll do so right now in the headlines.
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0: All right, huge news, Lo. We had 6 games in the World Cup yesterday. Bosnia-Herzegovina, 3-1 winners over Qatar. The Swiss beat the Canadians 2-1. Morocco, 4-2 winners over Haiti. Brazil, 3-0 over Scotland. Czechia, blown out by Mexico.

0: Tiger fans are the greatest fans of all. No question about that.
1: A 126-year tradition continues. 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